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3: 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This is the Afternoon Report. Covering coastal Douglas County, a Sandy, Oregon man drowned Saturday in Tockenish Lake near Gardner. A Douglas County Sheriff's Office report said at 11:40 a.m., 81-year-old Mac Lloyd Lynn Hayes and his son were staying on a boathouse on the lake. Hayes wanted to fill up barrels with air to put under the boathouse to keep it afloat. The son suggested they hire someone to do it due to Hayes' age. Hayes declined and had an air compressor fixed up in a way where it gave him oxygen underwater. The man went underwater to put the barrels under the house, but never came up. Short time later, the son found the breathing apparatus free-floating in the lake, but Hayes was nowhere to be found, so the son called 911. Hayes was found quickly by the DCSO dive team under the house.

0: deceased. The Douglas County Medical Examiner's Office was notified that is the third drowning this summer in Douglas County. Heat advisory in effect for central Douglas County through 11 p.m. Tomorrow night. Forecasters at the National Weather Service of Medford said hot temperatures of 95 to 100 degrees are expected, with low temperatures of 60 to 65 degrees. The advisory area applies to the communities of Roseburg, Elkton, Drain, Sutherland, Tiller, and Camas Valley. Forecasters said hot temperatures will lead to a moderate risk of heat illnesses, especially for those without adequate cooling methods. Periods of smoke could limit the ability to open windows for cooler air at night. Residents should drink plenty of fluids, stay in an air-conditioned room, stay out of the sun, and check up on relatives and neighbors. Roseburg is expected to see close to a record high temperature for the date of around 100 degrees today. The record high for August 4th is 102 degrees, set in 2012. On Monday, the mercury reached 87 degrees at the Roseburg Regional Airport. 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To stay connected with updated weather information. National Weather Service has issued a red flag warning in effect from 2 p.m. to 9 p.m. Wednesday. Forecasters say any fires that develop will likely spread rapidly. The warning area includes the Umpqua Basin, Umpqua National Forest, and West Klamath National Forest. This applies to the East Evans Creek and Castle fires, as well as Roseburg, Tokeny Falls, Elkton, Tiller, and surrounding areas. Winds west to northwest 10 to 15 miles per hour with gusts up to 25 miles per hour are expected. Minimum humidity of 10 to 15%. Increasingly unstable conditions could further increase fire activity. Residents should follow all fire restrictions and sign up for emergency alerts from their county. Red flag warning is issued when forecasters identify weather conditions that promote rapid spread of fire, which may become life-threatening. Due to an increase in temperatures, decreased relative humidity, and critically dry fuel moisture conditions, the Douglas Forest Protective Association has moved the fire danger level and public use restriction level to extreme for all private, county, state, and Bureau of Indian Affairs lands within the Douglas District. That went into effect at noon today. DFPA Public Information Officer Rachel Pope said industrial fire precaution levels will remain at IFPL Level 3 on DFPA protected lands and all forest land within 1/8 mile thereof. For the public, these activities are now prohibited on lands within the Douglas District. Non-industrial power saw use, cutting, grinding, or welding of metal, cutting, trimming, or mowing, dried or cured grass, operation of power-driven machinery for non-industrial improvement or development projects on private property. Complete information on fire restrictions from the Douglas Forest Protective Association available through a link we have with this story at 541radio.com. The Castle Fire burning on the Umpqua National Forest is up to 2,758 acres and 30% contained as of midday today. 696 personnel are working on the fire, which is burning 23 miles northeast of Tiller. An update from California Incident Management Team 13 said firefighters continue to bolster containment lines with firing operations on the north and southeast sides of the fire ahead of predicted hotter and drier conditions over the coming days. Mop-up and patrol continue in the northwest and southwest sections of the fire perimeter. Backing, flanking, and vigorous small tree torching is still being observed within the fire perimeter. Spot fire continues to hold to 2 acres with a fire line and hose surrounding it. No further spot fires have been detected. Castle Fire is being managed for full suppression. Thermal trough over the area will result in a significant warming trend that will continue throughout the week. High temperatures and critically low humidity in the afternoons will result in a heightened risk of fire activity. The Umpqua National Forest continues with expanded closure areas still in place to protect the public and provide a safe environment for firefighters. All National Forest System lands, roads, and trails remain closed to the public within the closure area. For updates on the Castle Fire, go to the link with this story at 541radio.com. 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
1: Drivers traveling on Oregon 42 from Winston to Roseburg are going to see something new next week called the Zipper Merge. A NoDOT release said sometime around August 9th, new signs and pavement markings will be added that encourage eastbound Oregon 42 drivers to use both lanes all the way to the bridge over over Interstate 5, then take turns merging when the road narrows to one lane. Dan Latham of ODOT said the little change could solve several common problems. Latham said on most weekday mornings, Winston drivers heading to Roseburg tend to get into the left lane of Oregon 42 and stay there, knowing that the right lane will eventually end. Vehicles in the

0: left lane, sometimes back up to Grant Smith Road and Carnes Road, affecting traffic at both intersections. Latham said when drivers back up the left lane, traffic congestion slows everyone down, and fewer cars can get through on a green light. The lane imbalance also means people tend to drive faster in the open right lane, and the speed difference can lead to serious crashes. The release said road rage is another common problem. Some left lane drivers resent late mergers and refuse to let them in. Aggressive drivers can also lead to crashes. Latham said the zipper merge encourages cooperation and a sense of fairness as drivers use both lanes and take turns merging like the teeth of a zipper. Traffic is less likely to back up to Grant Smith Road or Kelly's Corner, and ODOT expects to see fewer crashes related to uneven speeds in each lane. Latham said the zipper merge has been successfully used in many other areas and states. According to a study by the Minnesota Department of Transportation, zipper merges can reduce the length of traffic backups by 40%, meaning drivers can get to their destinations more quickly when they cooperate and take turns. The new zipper merge is part of the Oregon 42 Looking Glass Creek to Interstate 5 project, which paved almost 5 miles of highway, installed a new traffic signal at Rolling Hills Road, and added several safety features. Construction on the $11.97 million project is scheduled for completion in September.
1: 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Douglas County Commissioners Tom Kress and Tim Freeman were on location in Winchester Bay on July 29th for a special presentation for National Coast Guard Day, a National Lighthouse Day. Greg Michaels has more.
2: In a county release, Commissioner Kress said, quote, "On behalf of the Douglas County Board of Commissioners, I want to express our sincere gratitude to the dedicated men and women of the U.S. Coast Guard serving in North Bend, Coos Bay, and at the Umpqua River. Your professionalism, sacrifice, and unwavering commitment to protecting our waterways and coastal communities do not go unnoticed. We are honored to recognize your service and celebrate alongside you each year." Kress thanked the museum staff and many volunteers at the Umpqua River Lighthouse and Coastal History Museum for preserving and sharing the rich maritime history of the region. History celebrates August 4th, 1790 as the official birthday of the United States Coast Guard. Commissioners also recognize National Lighthouse Week and Day. They are celebrated each year during the week of August 3rd through August 7th. 237 years ago, on August 7th, 1789, Congress approved an act for the establishment and support of lighthouses, beacons, buoys, and public piers in the United States. The release said the county is honored to have the 130-year-old, 665-foot-tall Umpqua River Lighthouse. It's one of 11 historical lighthouses that have guided ships to safe passage along the Oregon coast for 100 years. A copy of the live video presentation for the event can be found on the Douglas County Government Facebook page, which is linked with our story at 541radio.com. Michaels, News Radio 93.9 FM and 1240 KQEN.
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4: 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The Ducks getting ready to go, and as things change every offseason,

0: The Oregon Ducks welcome in a new offensive coordinator this year. Drew Merringer moving into the position. Quarterback Dante Moore talked about the relationship that he has with his new OC.
1: Coach Merringer, I mean, he's a scientist. He's really smart. He's for sure really good at dissecting defenses and helping, you know, make sure we have the right play called. And at the end of the day, he's been coaching me very well, coaching the players. You know, he was a tight ends coach. Now he's coaching the whole offense. So he's done a great job with that. So he's going to for sure be ready. And at the end of the day, there's going to be some, you know, bumps and bruises and things you have to learn. But at the end of the day, it's a game of football. You got to learn and adapt to it.
0: A new season also means a lot of excitement. Receiver Jeremiah McClellan shared why he's looking forward to the new season with his position group.
2: What excites me is how everybody comes in and ready to work. Everybody wants to compete. You're never going to have a dull moment, I want to say, in the receiver room. So everybody's in there, has a great personality. It's no bad blood in the room, I want to say. Everybody's just there to work, get better. East Stu helps me out a lot. Just like you said, he's the old guy, him. Iverson, like, they help us out a lot just to communicate and things like that as far as, like, seeing little details and things like that because they've had more experience than us.
0: The Oregon Ducks will start practice tomorrow. The Oregon State Beavers starting practice tomorrow as well. We'll get a chance to start hearing from the Beavers and their new head coach, Jamarcus Shepherd. In your weather forecast, we are looking at an overnight low only dropping to 63. Smoky conditions expected to persist here in the Umpqua Valley tomorrow. Looking at more smoke in the region with a high of about 97 in the afternoon. 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I'm Joey Kieran. 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
2: I'm Dan Loney with Your Money Now. Paramount's guidance raised its full-year guidance as it remains confident its deal to purchase Warner Brothers Discovery will go through. Revenue in the quarter beat at $6.91 billion, with revenues tied to its streaming platforms up 9%. Film studio revenue was up 16%. It also said that the quarter was its best ever for retention due to series like Dutton Ranch, along with live sports like the UFC and World Cup matches in parts of Latin America. Luxury EV maker Lucid missed on Q2 expectations with a loss per share of $3.30 and revenue of $405 million. It also failed to release updated 2026 guidance. It is in the middle of an operational reset due to leadership changes and cost-cutting efforts. Strong gains for Wall Street today. The Dow Industrials and S&P 500 closed at record highs. The Dow up 907 points at 54,086. The NASDAQ added 671 points and the S&P 500 gained 136. And that's Your Money Now.
3: That'll be $84.52.
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1: Fox News, I'm John Saucier. Senate Minority Leader Chuck Schumer won't say how he feels about the rise in political candidates who ascribe to the views of the Democratic Socialists of America, but he does say when it comes to the midterms, he's confident Democrats across the spectrum can take back the majority in Congress.
2: We are a big tent party, and being a big tent party is a strength, not a weakness.
1: Well, Senator Schumer has endorsed Democratic Congresswoman Haley Stevens in the Michigan Democratic Senate primary against Abdul Al-Sayed. Texas Republican Representative Brandon Gill tells Fox he believes Democrats have a motive for supporting progressive policies.
3: The real sort of political goal here is one of power. It's a way of sort of buying off voters. It's saying, I'm going to give you free stuff, and in exchange, I expect or I hope that you're going to vote for me. And look at those evil Republicans on the other side of the aisle.
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5: 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These headlines covering coastal Douglas County, a Sandy, Oregon man drowned Saturday in Tockenish Lake near Gardner. Heat advisory in effect for central Douglas County through 11 p.m. Wednesday night. National Weather Service has issued a red flag warning in effect from 2 p.m. to 9 p.m. on Wednesday. Due to an increase in temperatures, decreased relative humidity, and critically dry fuel moisture conditions, the Douglas Forest Protective Association has moved the fire danger level and public use restriction level to extreme, effective at noon today. The Castle Fire burning in the Umpqua National Forest up to 2,758 acres, now 30% contained. Widespread smoke in the Umpqua Valley, clear in 64 tonight, 102 tomorrow. 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
6: Attention all nerds.
7: I'm listening. I've been summoned.
6: Nerd warning. George and I are going to do the nerd event. It's called Investing Essentials. It's Dave Ramsey's playbook on investing. What I personally do, what I don't do, and why. And details on real estate purchases, how I analyze all of that, how I select mutual funds. And we're going to go into a bunch of legacy stuff, like how to, you know, some basics in estate planning and how to hand wealth off without ruining your kids and all of
7: the
6: this
7: relational
6: stuff.
7: Pieces.
6: And I
7: got to
6: tell you, if
7: pieces.
6: You're having trouble sleeping, sign up for this. We will put you to sleep, unless you're a nerd, in which case you will be sitting on the edge of your seat.
7: You'll be taking
6: and
7: notes.
6: You will be run out of ink with your pen. You will just be taking notes everywhere. It's so dense. It's so full. It's so overwhelming. It's so boiling over with nerd stuff. You are absolutely going to love it. I don't think I sold a single ticket.
7: Well, it's September 1st and 2nd. Again, it's virtual. You can join from anywhere, and it's about 2+ hours both nights. So you're getting 4+ hours of content, stuff we've never really talked about at length with the formulas and super tactical pieces.
6: Based on going over the notes the other day with you and the gang, I'm thinking if we get out in 2.5 hours each night, we're going to be doing good. No, you guys, we just chocked this thing full. It's everything. So you're going to love it.
7: And you can watch the replay, too.
6: So $99.
7: I need to watch this again. I need to take notes. We're going to give you all that access to a replay. There's different tiers depending on how long you want the replay for. You'll even get Dave's notes along with it.
6: The slide deck?
7: You get the slide deck as well.
6: The slide deck alone will put you to sleep.
7: Listen.
6: Just put it on your TV and you'll just go, you'll just be gone, just like that.
7: And the tickets start at $199. And if you aren't at least $200 richer over the course of your life from watching this stuff, then that's on you.
6: Yeah.
7: That's all I'm going to say. Then

0: 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I don't know why I'm surprised, frankly. This is the man that told us to stand 6 feet apart, then told us there was no evidence you should stand 6 feet apart.
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4: 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My name is McGraw Millhaven. Yes, McGraw's the first name. Millhaven's the last name. I know it's a mouthful. 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Join me weeknights as I host America at Night. We'll talk about the news of the day. 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
1: A sheriff in Florida thanking a social media company for helping catch an accused pedophile.
2: The sheriff in Polk County, Florida says Instagram alerted law enforcement to a man using the platform to meet up with minors.
3: Instagram was a principal in stopping a child pedophile.
2: And now Sheriff Grady Judd says 42-year-old Timothy Channeyfield is not only in custody, but admits to assaulting a 14-year-old, but also admits to being HIV positive and not disclosing that. Judd says what's worse is that Channeyfield once worked in the local schools and now has a job as a church pastor.
3: Jesus don't like that.
2: Judd says there are likely other victims. In Miami, Eben Brown, Fox News.
1: A group of students has been detained after being accused of breaking into a U.S. military base in South Korea.
4: The four male and four female students are alleged to have illegally accessed Osan Air Base near South Korea's capital, Seoul. It's said they shouted anti-American slogans like, "Let's smash the U.S. 7th Air Force." In a statement, the American military said unauthorized attempts to access a U.S. military installation are taken extremely seriously. A student activist group posting on Facebook claimed responsibility. It said those detained were protesting the U.S. military's opposition to a South Korean semiconductor cluster project. Jonathan Savage, Fox News.
1: Chipotle says it's removed jalapenos from all its restaurants in Minnesota and other locations after identifying them as the potential common ingredient in a salmonella outbreak that's under investigation. The Minnesota Department of Health says it's identified 110 salmonella outbreak-related cases in the state. 75 reported eating at Chipotle between June 14th and July 14th. Chipotle's faced a series of severe E. coli, salmonella, and norovirus outbreaks in multiple states dating back to late 2015. I'm Lisa LaSera. This is Fox News.
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6: 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These headlines covering coastal Douglas County, a Sandy, Oregon man drowned Saturday in Tockenish Lake near Gardner. Heat advisory in effect for central Douglas County through 11 p.m. Wednesday night. National Weather Service has issued a red flag warning in effect from 2 p.m. to 9 p.m. on Wednesday. Due to an increase in temperatures, decreased relative humidity, and critically dry fuel moisture conditions, the Douglas Forest Protective Association has moved the fire danger level and public use restriction level to extreme, effective at noon today. The Castle Fire burning in the Umpqua National Forest up to 2,758 acres, now 30% contained. Widespread smoke in the Umpqua Valley, clear in 64 tonight, 102 tomorrow. 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
7: Welcome back to the Ramsey Show in the Fairwinds Credit Union Studio. Dante is with us in San Francisco. Hey, Dante, what's up?
8: Hey, Dave. Thanks so much for taking my call.
7: Sure. How can we help?
8: Yeah, so I've been with my girlfriend for about 3.5 years now, and I'm considering proposing. We're both fresh out of college, just lived together for about a year now, and we're doing pretty well financially for our age. The issue is that we're both Chinese. Well, I guess that's not the issue, but her family follows some traditional Chinese marriage traditions that my family does not. In her family, I'd be expected to give her parents about $30,000 to $40,000 as a dowry or bride price. And there's also significant pressure to have a large traditional Chinese wedding. And then my girlfriend and I are both not particularly interested in having and spending a lot on a wedding, but I think her parents and extended family strongly expect it. I like her a lot. I like her parents a lot. I think they're great. But my concern is just that even with our income right now, this would cause a pretty big hit, especially down the line for our savings.
7: What is your income?
8: So we are both making around $175,000 each gross.
7: Each. So if you were married, you'd be making a $350,000 household income.
8: Yes.
7: Okay. Okay. Now, so have you made the decision that you're going to honor both of these requests regardless? Or are you trying to work through if you're going to set a boundary here or not?

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7: Fox News, I'm Tom Graham. An armed suspect is in custody after being spotted walking the grounds of President Trump's California golf course ahead of the Commander-in-Chief's planned visit.
8: 38-year-old Janine John Taylor from Downey, California, taken into custody in Rancho Palos Verdes by plainclothes FBI agents after they spotted his suspicious activity.
7: Fox's Kevin Cork, investigators say, was monitoring security practices at the golf course ahead of the president's visit. Los Angeles Fire Department determining the cause of one of last year's deadly wildfires.
9: It was arcing from a transmission tower owned by Southern California Edison that sparked the deadly Eaton fire in January of last year. The Los Angeles Fire Department says it reached that conclusion after 18 months of investigation.
7: Fox's Jack Callahan. 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
11: Here's what some people don't realize about wills. They're not about age. Turns out people of all ages die. There's an insight for you. And we've done research, all of you, and George and I are going to die. Our research shows that. So if you are an adult and you love kids, pets, or any amount of money you have made to go to the right person, you need a will. It's like a grown-up thing to do. And this is National Make-A-Will Month, like anybody cares, but it really is. And so get a will. Seriously, if you're ready to get one, go to MamaBearLegalForms.com. And if you're not sure where to start, you can text quiz to 33789. We'll help you figure out which option fits your situation. All right, Brian is with us in Dallas. What's up, Brian?
12: Hey, Dave, how are you?
11: Better than I deserve. How can I help?
12: Hi, so I'm wondering, since the rates are really high right now, my timeline is about 16 months or so to look into buying the house. Should I look into getting an assumption loan?
11: There's no such thing.
12: There's not?
11: No. The only loans that can be assumed have to be reset, and you have to qualify for them, and they'll raise the rate.
12: Oh, right, but you wouldn't go into their rate?
11: No, you can't.
12: Oh.
11: Where'd you hear this?
12: TikTok. I'm dumb, but I heard it on TikTok.
11: Yeah, TikTok. Yeah.
13: It gets a lot of clicks and views on TikTok, but they're so rare because of how many stipulations have to take place that they pretty much never happen.
11: Yeah. So right. in the 1970s, loans that were FHA loans, HUD loans, were fully assumable without qualification, and the interest rate did not move. They did away with that in the early 80s. And that's the last time there have been fully assumable loans. All other loans have, for instance, in a Fannie Mae, a conventional deed of trust, paragraph 17, if you actually want to look it up. In paragraph 17, it's called a due on sale clause, meaning that the entire mortgage is due upon the sale of the property. and they will call the entire

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8: Hey, we are just getting started. In hour number two, boy, do we have a story for you. There is an author, James Scott, who has written a fantastic book looking back at the United States dropping of the atomic bomb, but not from the American point of view, from the Japanese point of view. Wait till you hear what was going on in Japan during the first bomb and then the second bomb. What happened? How close were we to that war not truly ending and Japan not surrendering? It is a fascinating look at the end of World War II and the end of the Pacific Theater. It's the book is called Empire of Ashes, Truman, Hirohito, and the Descent into Total War. That's coming up next hour. Right after the break here at the bottom of the hour, I know a lot of people are watching in horror as 50, 60,000 Moroccans have flooded into a small peninsula in Africa, which is a Spain country. And there is a migrant crisis, almost a humanitarian crisis going on right now. And there seems to be no end in sight. We found a writer who works in Budapest, Hungary, writes for the Free Press, and has a Substack who has been following this very closely. We wanted to find out what was going on, why this was happening, what Spain's doing about it. Spain has now sent their army to this little peninsula in Africa to sort of get this under attack, but it is a humanitarian crisis. So we will talk about that coming up here in just a moment. We do have one eye on all of the elections around the country. If something breaks, we'll, of course, pass that on to you. But we are watching all of the networks on the monitors here in the studio. And, of course, if something breaks, something big news, we will pass it along to you. And so that's sort of where we are.

0: That's the plan. Stay right there. Quick break, and we're going to come back and talk about this migrant crisis, which is turning into a humanitarian crisis. What happened? How did this happen? Why did it start? We'll talk to an author who's been paying close attention from the Free Press. That's all coming up next on America at Night.
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2: Fox News, I'm Ted Lindner. 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
10: Coming to you from the heart of the nation, this is America at Night with McGraw-Millhaven.
11: All right, it's election night, primary night in some states. In Missouri, there's a couple of local issues, but the big one is in Michigan, where the Democratic primary is getting all of the attention. The polls are closed in Michigan. And the latest numbers, with 23% of the polls reporting, of the precincts are reporting, it is too close to call. But the progressive, Abdul El Said, has a 51-45 lead over Haley Stevens. The vote count is 177,000 to 155,000. So what is that? That would be 27,000 votes with 24% of the vote in. Abdul El Said is the progressive, and Stevens is more of the, party candidate, the more traditional Democrat, if you will. And so that is where we are right now. Still too close to call. 51 for El Said and 45% for Stevens. We'll keep an eye on that all evening long. Stay right there. Do we have a treat for you? We're going back all the way to 1945, August of 1945, when the United States decided to drop not one but two atomic bombs on Japan to end World War II. We know a lot about what happened on the American side, but what happened on the Japanese side? There is an author who's written a new book, and it is a fascinating look at how the Pacific Theater ended and how it ended and how close it was to not ending at all. Stay right there. Great conversation with author James Scott coming up here after top of the hour. Our executive director is Alex Hinton. Our engineer tonight is Richard Good. I'm McGraw-Millhaven, and this is America at Night on Westwood One.
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9: Still counting in Michigan. I'm Lisa Lacerra, Fox News. It's a tough battle between progressive Abdul Al-Sayed and Congresswoman Haley Stevens in the Democratic Senate primary.
10: This has been focused on Al-Sayed. He wants Medicare for all. He wants to get rid of ICE. He has been very focused on Israel and critical of AIPAC spending to try to boost his opponent's candidacy. That's Congresswoman Haley Stevens, who has basically said, by talking like that, everyone in America understands you want to blame all your problems on Jewish Americans.
9: Fox's Rich Edson in Detroit. The winner tonight faces Republican Mike Rogers in November. Al-Sayed, not part of the Democratic Socialists of America, but he does embrace some of their ideas. Earlier today, Senate Democratic leader Chuck Schumer said there's room in the party for everyone.
11: We are a big tent party. And being a big tent party is a strength, not a weakness.
9: Schumer endorsed Haley Stevens. In Missouri, Congresswoman Wesley Bell has won a rematch in the Democratic primary against former Congresswoman Cori Bush. And voters rejected a pair of ballot measures that would have eliminated the state income tax and made it harder to pass citizen-led amendments. A man carrying a gun and ammunition arrested at President Trump's California golf course.
12: Federal agents say Janine John Talley is facing charges after he was spotted suspiciously walking the grounds at Trump National Golf Course in Rancho Palos Verdes, California. The 38-year-old was busted Sunday, days ahead of President Trump's planned visit to the course for a fundraiser. Investigators say Talley had a loaded pistol and a 16-round magazine. They add he was taking pictures at the golf course in an apparent effort to monitor security activities ahead of the president's arrival.
9: Fox's Tom Graham, the FAA investigating an air traffic safety incident involving a military helicopter carrying President Trump. That's according to the Wall Street Journal. 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
9: Ohio Congressman Max Miller has asked the House Ethics Committee to investigate abuse allegations against him.
17: Ohio Rep. Republican Max Miller posting on X that he's filed paperwork for the House Ethics Committee to formally investigate him amid calls for Miller, who's up for re-election, to step down over domestic violence and abuse allegations by his ex-wife, Emily.

0: $120 million in 2018 to $2 billion in 2020. Now, 5 years later, it's at $8 billion a year. Here's U.S. Attorney David Metcalf.
1: This is not the reflection of supply and demand. It is a reflection of the systematic exploitation of a vulnerable program by fraudsters.
0: Included today, Medicaid fraud charges against 19 people who the DOJ says would bill as if they were providing care while they were on vacation.
2: Fox's Alexandria Hoff. Centers for Medicare and Medicaid Services Administrator Dr. Mehmet Oz claimed fraud in the healthcare sector ballooned during the pandemic and vowed to continue rooting out bad actors exploiting Medicaid. Foundations funded and co-founded by Leonardo DiCaprio and Jeff Bezos have launched a project that will commit $200 million to revive 100 of Earth's most threatened species. I'm Lisa Lacera. This is Fox News.
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4: 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These headlines covering coastal Douglas County, a Sandy, Oregon man drowned Saturday in Tockenish Lake near Gardner. Heat advisory in effect for central Douglas County through 11 p.m. Wednesday night. National Weather Service has issued a red flag warning in effect from 2 p.m. to 9 p.m. on Wednesday. Due to an increase in temperatures, decreased relative humidity, and critically dry fuel moisture conditions, the Douglas Forest Protective Association has moved the fire danger level and public use restriction level to extreme, effective at noon today. The Castle Fire burning in the Umpqua National Forest up to 2,758 acres, now 30% contained. Widespread smoke in the Umpqua Valley, clearing 64 tonight, 102 tomorrow. 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
6: Keeping one eye on Michigan, not much has changed since the last time we checked in. Abdul El-Sayed up 51-45 over Haley Stevens. The vote count is about 22,000 ahead with about 26% in. So we'll see if the progressive wins Michigan or the more establishment candidate wins. We'll keep an eye on that. Here's a little interesting note. Governor Katie Hobbs of Arizona is now rumored to be picking a moderate Republican as her running mate for lieutenant governor. She, if you remember, she beat, I believe, Carrie Lake in the closest of closest margins, if memory serves me right, 4 years ago. Now she's running for re-election, and she has tapped, or soon to tap, so the rumors are, former mayor of Mesa, Arizona, John Giles, who will serve as her lieutenant governor if she wins in November. And he is a Republican, and they're going up against Andy Biggs. Andy Biggs is a member of the conservative House Freedom Caucus, one of Trump's biggest supporters. And so interesting how Arizona, on again, off again state, turning more purple by the day. Used to be ruby red, but they've always had an independent streak coming out of Arizona. But Katie Hobbs, the Democratic governor who won by a thread, it seems to be appointing, or at least announcing, that her lieutenant governor will be a Republican if she wins. That's kind of interesting. Hey, stay right there. When we come back, we're going to check in. This is looking forward to this for a while now, ever since we booked it. James Scott is the author of a book called Empire of Ashes, and it is the story of the United States dropping the two nuclear bombs in August of 1945, right, coming up on the anniversary of all of this. And we know about the American perspective, but what about the Japanese perspective? James Scott did the research to do quite a bit of research to find out. And still very many people alive from those tragic days who survived the nuclear blast and tell the tale. We'll do all of that coming up next on America at Night.
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7: 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I've been surfing here since I was a kid. Now, seeing my grandson out on the water, it means everything to me. Watching him and taking in the blue waves, the sea breeze,

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3: The biblical story of David and Goliath has motivated people toward greatness for centuries because it challenges our definitions of true strength. One of the greatest David and Goliath stories in modern history involves a man named Benjamin Ferenczi. In 1947, Benjamin was a 27-year-old lawyer who had never prosecuted a trial. His first assignment came after World War II when he was named chief prosecutor at Nuremberg, Germany. Historians still consider his case the biggest murder trial in history. On one side was Benjamin, a young, inexperienced lawyer. On the other side, the ultimate Goliath, 22 high-ranking Nazi officers accused of murdering over a million people. With the world watching, Benjamin stood strong, like David, with a pouch of stones and a slingshot. Using their own wartime records against them, Benjamin dismantled the defense. At the conclusion of the trial, all 22 officers were convicted. In the Bible, Goliath was stronger than David in every way but one, his faith. That's what ultimately handed David the victory. Faith is what will hand you the victory as well. 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I'm Jim Daly.
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7: Fox News, I'm Sue Guzman. Trump-backed Representative John James has won Michigan's GOP primary for governor, besting millionaire businessman Perry Johnson. State Secretary of State Jocelyn Benson capturing the Democratic nod to succeed term-limited Gretchen Whitmer. Tonight, the Senate may be passing a continuing resolution, or CR, to fund the government before the September deadline.
8: Later tonight, we're going to pass the next step for the CR to avoid a government shutdown.
7: Indiana Senator Jim Banks, September 30 is the funding deadline. CR would fund the government through December 11th if passed. And Acting Attorney General Todd Blanche clearing a key hurdle to ultimately win Senate confirmation for the AG role full-time.
9: Todd Blanche needed all 12 Republicans on the Senate Judiciary Committee to advance his nomination to the full Senate floor. Those Republicans came through for him.
7: Fox's David Spunt. 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
2: Follow the allure of the Nile and retrace the steps of the pharaohs in ancient Egypt. Stand in awe before the iconic Great Sphinx and the Pyramids of Giza, one of the seven ancient wonders of the world. Embark on a seven-night cruise on the Nile, the world's longest river.

0: Federal Aviation Administration officials are reviewing an air traffic safety incident earlier today involving a military helicopter carrying President Trump, according to the Wall Street Journal. The president's chopper took off from the White House, but air traffic controllers had not halted commercial flights at nearby Reagan National Airport as required under safety protocols. I'm Sue Guzman. This is Fox News.
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2: 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These headlines covering coastal Douglas County, a Sandy, Oregon man drowned Saturday in Tockenish Lake near Gardner. Heat advisory in effect for central Douglas County through 11 p.m. Wednesday night. National Weather Service has issued a red flag warning in effect from 2 p.m. to 9 p.m. on Wednesday. Due to an increase in temperatures, decreased relative humidity, and critically dry fuel moisture conditions, the Douglas Forest Protective Association has moved the fire danger level and public use restriction level to extreme, effective at noon today. The Castle Fire burning in the Umpqua National Forest up to 2,758 acres, now 30% contained. Widespread smoke in the Umpqua Valley, clearing 64 tonight, 102 tomorrow. 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
4: All right. It's what night is tonight? Tuesday night here on America at Night. Phone numbers are as follows. 1-844-2-McGraw. 1-844-262-4729. We got a bunch of voicemails that are waiting in the wings. We got a bunch of text messages. Tim in Washington chimes in on the text line. This Rob guy is a good guest. Yeah, he was interesting earlier in the night. Somebody else checks in. Corey Bush from Missouri. She gone. Yeah, she got crushed in her primary bid to win back the Democratic nomination for the one Democratic seat in Missouri. That's going to stay in the hands of Wesley Bell. General election shouldn't be a problem there. Let's see here. Great show. Jim in Richmond, Kentucky checks in. Great show. Glad I got in on the ground floor. Happy to hear it, Jim. Illinois checks in. Go to geoengineeringwatch.org for climate change. Wow info. Let's see here. Have you ever had a dream? Oh, speaking of this, listen, a programming note before we go back to the, before we go to the phones. Programming note, tomorrow, somebody, Northfield mentioned they wanted a sleep expert on. We got a sleep expert on for tomorrow night, first hour. So come back for that. That should be really kind of interesting. Let's go to the phones here. Bill in New Hampshire has been holding on. Bill, you're a first-time caller. Welcome to America at Night. Thanks for joining us.
5: My honor. I think you're doing a great job. Listening to Rod last hour, and all, this brings back to mind what I've noticed in the United States for decades, stepping back and thinking about attitudes of liberals and progressives, some with the sort of what I call it a toxic idealism, where they feel they're idealistic or they are idealistic. But they're not considering, they're not too empathic, not considering, or, you know, it's for personal gratification, not considering the real world effects. And as Rod mentioned, a lot of people who are isolated somewhat in Europe and everywhere, academics, you name it.
4: Here's the situation, though, and I think... I think everyone has to come to grips with this, is that we have to come up with new immigration laws. And living in the world with immigration laws that were written for post-World War II makes zero sense. We need to figure out who should come in, who shouldn't come in, when they should come in, what jobs to protect, what industries to protect, what jobs Americans won't do. And we can't do that. We can't function in this society because of our immigration laws.
5: Serious study.

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5: All right, let's go back to phones here. I believe up next is, let's go to Wyoming and check in with our third Bill, Triple Bills tonight. Bill, you're on America at Night. Thanks for joining us.
6: Hi, McGraw.
5: Hi, Bill.
6: I back in the early 80s, I lived in the middle of Texas, and one of my very best friends there was the manager of the water plant.
5: Okay.
6: When I got there, the water plant was a very, very, very simple place because they only supplied water for that town and one other town. But the water district decided they wanted to go big time, so they wanted to build a bigger water plant. Plus, they needed to bring it up to state of the art because it was very primitive. They did everything with test tubes and test strips and all that stuff. He had all state trained. He had a handful of people that worked under him who are basically nothing more than basic industrial process chemical engineers. But what they did was to test the level of chlorine in the water in several stages and adjust it as accordingly as needed manually by opening and closing valves.
5: Okay.
6: Okay. Well, when they opened the brand new plant right next to the old one, they brought in a company that installed a brand new electronic process control computer.
5: Okay.
6: That would monitor continuously all of the chemicals.
5: Bill, get to your Bill, get to your point here. I can't hear about the history of small-time Texas water plants. I only have an hour. What's your point? Get to your point.
6: Go ahead and do whatever you need to do, and I'll talk to you later on then. Bye.
5: Okay. I wanted to. Never mind. I didn't, anyway. I wanted to get to his point. I just wanted him to speed up a little bit. I didn't need to hear the history of the water treatment plant. I just wanted him to get to his point. Donald, east of the Rockies, you're on America at Night.
7: Okay, now that was really kind of funny, I thought, what you just did with that guy.
5: I wasn't trying to be mean. I was trying to speed him up a little bit.
7: Yeah, fair enough. Hey, real quick, though, that was super cool that you had the interview or the caller that his grandfather flew one of the planes that was part of the invasion of Japan. Was that correct?
5: Yeah. Yeah, no, apparently his grandfather was one of the support planes for the Enola Gay, which brought the bomb over to Japan. Yeah.
7: Okay, well, real quick, though, so you talked to him, and that was his grandfather. That's really super cool. That's a direct type of connection, that type of stuff. And that was in the 1940s, which we might call the greatest generation, correct? The gentleman
5: sure.
7: That planned? Yeah.
5: Yes, yeah, that's what Tom Brokaw called him, yes.
7: Fair enough.

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1: 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I'm Lars Larson with the Northwest Reports commentary in a moment. 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Well, they had some amazingly destructive fires in Spokane. I lived there a long, long time ago, but I felt for those people. They had wildfires that consumed over 700 homes. They forced the evacuation of more than 65,000 people, knocked out the power to a whole bunch of folks, and there were some very brave folks fighting those fires. And they were using resources in the air, helicopters, fixed-wing aircraft, and everything else. And then a bunch of knuckleheads put drones in the air. They were looky-loos. They wanted to be able to take a picture or shoot some video. Well, guess what? That caused all those planes that were actually saving lives to have to go straight to the ground. And they aren't going to have to pay much of a penalty, sad to say. For Northwest Reports, I'm Lars Larson.
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3: Fox News, I'm Ted Lindner. Michigan's Democratic Senate primary coming down to the wire between Abdul El-Sayed and Haley Stevens. The winner going to go up against Republican Mike Rogers in November. President Trump telling Fox he has confidence in Rogers.
4: Mike Rogers is going to be fantastic. Now, I'm not a big believer in polls, but I believe in him somewhat. And based on the polls, he'll do much better against Abdul than he's going to do against the congresswoman.
3: El-Sayed currently leading the polls ahead of Stevens tonight. A heavily armed man arrested outside of Trump National Golf Course in California.
5: An armed man said to be monitoring security planning activities arrested on Sunday with a cache of weapons and body armor. 38-year-old Janine John Taylor from Downey, California, taken into custody in Ranchos Palos Verdes by plainclothes FBI agents after they spotted his suspicious activity.
3: Fox's Kevin Cork. 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
8: Eyes on the Michigan primary, that Democratic primary. Abdul El-Sayed still holding on with 52% of the vote. He's, let's see here, math again is not my strong suit, 24,000 votes ahead, 49.6%. to 46.7%, so 24,000 votes ahead of Haley Stevens. He's holding on with 52% of the vote. Well, haven't called it, too close to call, but we'll all wait and see how it turns out.

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1: 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These headlines covering coastal Douglas County, a Sandy, Oregon man drowned Saturday in Tockenish Lake near Gardner. Heat advisory in effect for central Douglas County through 11 p.m. Wednesday night. National Weather Service has issued a red flag warning in effect from 2 p.m. to 9 p.m. on Wednesday. Due to an increase in temperatures, decreased relative humidity, and critically dry fuel moisture conditions, the Douglas Forest Protective Association has moved the fire danger level and public use restriction level to extreme, effective at noon today. The Castle Fire burning in the Umpqua National Forest up to 2,758 acres, now 30% contained. Widespread smoke in the Umpqua Valley, clear in 64 tonight, 102 tomorrow. 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
2: 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Wildfires in Canada have drifted into at least 17 U.S. states, and that includes the Great Lakes, New England, Michigan, Wisconsin, and Minnesota. In Europe, wildfires in France are covering much of the continent in smoke. 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I'm Peter Greenberg, and this is today's Worldwide Travel Minute.
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5: News. I'm Sue Guzman. President Trump is warning Iran they have one last chance to make a deal, even as Tehran denies the negotiations. He tells Fox's Trace Gallagher what he wants to see Iran do during these discussions.
6: The only thing that matters is action, and they want to make a deal. We'll see what happens. If they don't make a deal, it's going to be too bad.
5: Trump-backed Representative John James has won Michigan's GOP primary for governor, besting millionaire businessman Perry Johnson, State Secretary of State Jocelyn Benson capturing the Democratic nomination to succeed term-limited Gretchen Whitmer. The Democratic Senate contest between Abdul Al-Sayed and Haley Stevens, too close to call. And Acting Attorney General Todd Blanche clearing a key hurdle to ultimately win Senate confirmation.
7: Todd Blanche needed all 12 Republicans on the Senate Judiciary Committee to advance his nomination to the full Senate floor. Those Republicans came through for him.
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15: Fox News, I'm Ted Linder. Michigan's Democratic Senate primary coming down to the wire between Abdul El-Sayed and Haley Stevens. The winner will go up against Republican Mike Rogers in November. President Trump telling Fox he has confidence in Rogers.
16: Mike Rogers is going to be fantastic. Now, I'm not a big believer in polls, but I believe in him somewhat. And based on the polls, he'll do much better against Abdul than he's going to do against the congresswoman.
15: El-Sayed is currently leading the polls ahead of Stevens at this hour. Trump-backed Representative John James winning Michigan's GOP primary for governor, besting millionaire businessman Perry Johnson. The state secretary of state, Jocelyn Benson, capturing the Democrat nomination to succeed term-limited Gretchen Whitmer. And the Powerball jackpot for Wednesday night, worth at least $786 million. If you win, that's a cash value of at least $341 million. 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
5: Another primary night. I'm Ted Lindner, Fox News. Five states holding primaries Tuesday. In Michigan, Trump-backed Representative John James has won Michigan's GOP primary for governor, besting millionaire businessman Perry Johnson. State Secretary of State Jocelyn Benson captured the Democratic nomination in the race to succeed term-limited Gretchen Whitmer. Also in Michigan, two Democrats vying for their party's nomination for U.S. Senate. The race pits more moderate Democrat Haley Stevens against progressive Abdul El Sayed. Stevens says she likes her chances in the race, which is still too close to call.
6: If we are going to win this thing, which we are, we are going to have to get ready and show Mike Rogers what a little stick it to him looks like.
5: Meantime, El Sayed speaking with his supporters moments later.
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4: News. I'm Sue Guzman. An armed suspect is in custody after being spotted walking the grounds of President Trump's California golf course ahead of the commander-in-chief's planned visit.
5: 38-year-old Janine John Taylor from Downey, California, taken into custody in Ranchos Palos Verdes by plainclothes FBI agents after they spotted his suspicious activity.
4: Fox's Kevin Cork. Investigators say he was monitoring security practices at the golf course before the president's fundraising dinner at the golf club outside Los Angeles. Los Angeles Fire Department has determined the cause of one of last year's deadly wildfires.
6: It was arcing from a transmission tower owned by Southern California Edison that sparked the deadly Eaton fire in January of last year. The Los Angeles Fire Department says it reached that conclusion after 18 months of investigation.
4: Fox's Jack Callahan. 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
1: The name of the book series is called The Dragons of Eden. 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What happened to them, Paul?
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0: I was in the middle of the Atlantic Ocean when it happened. There was a sudden jolt and our submarine crashed on the seafloor. We were in total darkness.
1: That's Dr. Dejana Figueroa, a marine biologist and STEM teacher, talking about a deep sea dive she'll never forget.
0: It's funny. 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
5: He says a deal could be imminent. I'm Sue Guzman, Fox News. President Trump says a deal on the Strait of Hormuz and Iran to denuclearize could come as early as Wednesday or Thursday. The president telling Fox's Trace Gallagher negotiations with Iran continued all day Tuesday on a peace deal. The president says if they don't make a deal, it's, quote, going to be too bad. Speaking to Fox's Trace Gallagher, the president said confronting Iran over its nuclear capability was long overdue.
6: This should have been done by other presidents for 50 years. You know, you keep hearing 47, but that's been for 3 years now. It's been over 50 years. Other presidents or other countries should have been able to do this. And I did something that I had to do, because if they had a nuclear weapon, this whole world would be a different place.
5: Primary races held in several states Tuesday. In Michigan, the hotly contested Democratic Senate primary race is too close to call, with progressive Abdul Al-Sayed holding a slim lead over Haley Stevens. The winner will face Republican Mike Rogers. Al-Sayed telling supporters Rogers will be defeated in November.
7: We have a responsibility to assure that we unite to make sure that Mike Rogers never sees the inside of the U.S. Senate.
5: Meanwhile, Trump-backed Representative John James defeated Perry.

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4: Fox News, I'm Ted Linder. President Trump says a deal on the Strait of Hormuz and denuclearized Tehran could come as early as Wednesday or Thursday. The president telling Fox's Trace Gallagher negotiations with Iran continued all day Tuesday on a peace deal. The president said confronting Iran over its nuclear capabilities long overdue.
5: This should have been done by other presidents for 50 years. You know, you keep hearing 47, but that's been for 3 years now. It's been over 50 years. Other presidents or other countries should have been able to do this. And I did something that I had to do, because if they had a nuclear weapon, this whole world would be a different place.
4: Tonight's Powerball jackpot is worth at least $786 million. If you win, that's a cash value of at least $341 million. The jackpot, the biggest one for Powerball so far this year. 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
1: Good morning from the Seven Feathers Casino Studios. Taking a look at your KQEN weather forecast. We're expecting smoky conditions to continue today in the Umpqua Valley, a high of about 97 this afternoon. Tonight we're expecting an overnight low around 63 with still smoke in the region. Tomorrow, hopefully getting a break from some of the smoky conditions, but a high of 96.
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9: Still hoping for a deal with Iran. I'm Ted Lindner, Fox News. President Trump says a deal on the Strait of Hormuz and a denuclearized Tehran could come as early as Wednesday or Thursday. The president telling Fox's Trace Gallagher that negotiations with Iran continued all day Tuesday on a peace deal. The president said confronting Iran over its nuclear capability is long overdue.
10: This should have been done by other presidents for 50 years. You know, you keep hearing 47, but that's been for 3 years now. It's been over 50 years. Other presidents or other countries should have been able to do this. And I did something that I had to do, because if they had a nuclear weapon, this whole world would be a different place.
9: Five states holding primaries Tuesday. In Michigan, Trump-backed Representative John James winning Michigan's GOP primary for governor, besting millionaire businessman Perry Johnson. State Secretary of State Jocelyn Benson captured the Democratic nomination in the race to succeed term-limited Gretchen Whitmer. Also in Michigan, two Democrats vying for their party's nomination for U.S. Senate. The race pits more moderate Democrat Haley Stevens against progressive Abdul El-Sayed. Stevens says she likes her chances in the race. It's still too close to call.
11: If we are going to win this thing, which we are, we are going to have to get ready and show Mike Rogers what a little stick it to him looks like.
9: El Sayed speaking with his supporters moments later Tuesday night.
12: You are a corporate sellout who's not a pharma lobbyist, but really, really might want to be one someday. Who voted to raise our prescription drug prices.
9: The winner will go up against Trump-backed former Republican Representative Mike Rogers in November. And you have your Powerball tickets for tonight. The Powerball jackpot worth at least $786 million. If you win, that's a cash value of at least $341 million. It's the biggest jackpot for Powerball so far this year. 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

From the heartland of America and the gateway to the West, good morning, good evening, wherever you may be across the nation, around the world. I'm George Norrie. This is Coast to Coast AM. Later tonight, the Dragons of Eden. Here's what's happening. The man accused

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1: 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So that's where Coast to Coast AM comes in and George Norrie comes in. Because you're going to have people on here that will give the government investigators an idea where to look, how to look, and what to look for. So it really does a lot of validation of the history of this show, and this is a huge step forward to getting to the truth, because for the first time, we have the U.S. government admitting that there's something to this, really admitting there's something to this, and that's a big step for all of us.
2: Hi, I'm Ty Pennington, and this is another one of Ty's tips. In the world of design, it's all about color. And when it comes to understanding color, there's the color wheel. Now, you've probably heard the word complementary used when referring to colors. Well, this comes from the wheel, and it means colors that are opposite each other on the wheel. Now, once you learn the color wheel, you also learn words like monochromatic, which is a one-color scheme, or analogous, which are colors that are right...
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12: Hundreds of homes and other buildings are now ashes and rubble in the Spokane, Washington area, where three wildfires rage, still uncontained. One of them was set, and the arson suspect made his first court appearance.
13: The defendant, appearing by video from jail, gave his name for the record.
14: Aaron Forrest Farinacci.
13: He's been charged with intentionally setting the wildfire that has destroyed hundreds of structures and forced tens of thousands to evacuate areas near Spokane. County prosecutor Preston McCollum asked for
15: a bond amount of no less than $1 million.
13: Along with other conditions, which the judge agreed to after Farinacci's lawyer reserved the right to argue bond and conditions later. According to court records, Farinacci denied setting the wildfire. He was questioned last year about two other wildfires, but not charged with either of them. Grinnell Scott, Fox News.
12: And one of the deadly and destructive wildfires in the Los Angeles area in 2025 was also a suspected arson. Another one, though, being blamed on a utility company, Southern California Edison. Fire officials say it was arcing from a transmission tower that sparked the deadly Eaton fire. Another Catholic archdiocese is dealing with a court case related to priest sexual abuse.
16: A U.S. bankruptcy court clearing the way for clergy abuse claimants to move ahead with an estimated $500 million lawsuit. Judge Heather Cooper says creditors can pursue not only the highest level of bank and building holdings, but also possession of nearly 70 parishes of the Vermont diocese. It filed for Chapter 11 protection 2 years ago, arguing that a series of priest misconduct settlements reduced its financial holdings in half to about $35 million. Chris DeMeo, Fox News.
12: On Wall Street, stock futures are rising the day after big gains. The Dow went up a little more than 900 points, closing over 54,000 for the first time. The S&P 500 also closed at a record high. I'm Dave Anthony. This is Fox News.
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19: Good morning from the Seven Feathers Casino Studios. Taking a look at your KQEN weather forecast. We're expecting smoky conditions to continue today in the Umpqua Valley. A high of about 97 this afternoon. Tonight we're expecting an overnight low around 63 with still smoke in the region. Tomorrow hopefully getting a break from some of the smoky conditions, but a high of 96.
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4: Wednesday, August 5th, 2026. I'm Bill Malugin. Just how much fraud has slipped through the cracks? Who's at fault? And what should the consequences be?
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5: Good morning. It's Wednesday, August 5th, 2026. I'm Ted Lindner. This is the Fox News Rundown. Michigan's Democratic Senate primary coming down to the wire between Abdul El-Sayed and Haley Stevens. The winner will go up against Republican Mike Rogers in November. President Trump telling Fox he has confidence in Rogers.
6: Mike Rogers is going to be fantastic. Now, I'm not a big believer in polls, but I believe in him somewhat. And based on the polls, he'll do much better against Abdul than he's going to do against the congresswoman.
5: Meantime, Trump-backed Representative John James has won Michigan's GOP primary for governor, besting millionaire businessman Perry Johnson. State Secretary of State Jocelyn Benson capturing the Democratic nomination to succeed term-limited Gretchen Whitmer. And do you have your Powerball tickets for tonight? The jackpot is worth at least $786 million. If you win, that's a cash value of at least $341 million, the largest jackpot so far this year. Good luck. Hope you win some bucks. I'm Ted Lindner. This is the Fox News Rundown.
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7: Bill O'Reilly here, and I'm warming up. 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Tell them Bill sent you today. On this Wednesday, I am thinking about Bernie Sanders, and I don't like it. The godfather of the communist movement in the USA is ramping things up. This week, he went on an all-social media tour and blathered about the Marxist mayor of New York, oligarchs, Donald Trump, on and on. In one interview, the senator praised Mayor Mamdani for demanding, quote, free and universal child care in the nation's largest.

0: City. Some facts for Sanders, although he doesn't care. 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So-called free daycare costs $27,000 per child. 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Sanders will not articulate his ideology, but here it is. 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This daycare stuff is a ruse. 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That is the Morning O'Reilly Update. More analysis later on.
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1: I know we're at an at-will state, but for making a comment, like, hey, your hair looks good. 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
5: 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Jim and Tammy Baker.
7: We can say we've learned a good lesson. We've learned it. 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I hate that it took this many years to learn it. I'm getting a little old for starting over again.
8: I refuse to submit my family and my friends and innocent people and myself to further rumors and gossip. I believe I would have been a successful candidate, and I know I could have been a very good president, but apparently now we'll never know.
9: I realize there's a lot of folks around that think there's a loose cannon on the Gundeck estate at the NSC. People used to walk up to me and tell me what a great job I was doing.
10: In Robert Bork's America, there is no room at the inn for blacks. And no place in the Constitution for women. And in our America, there should be no seat on the Supreme Court for Robert Bork.
11: He's crying and humming and sometimes singing. She goes to sleep at periods of time.
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13: News. I'm Sue Guzman. President Trump has warned Iran it has one more chance to make a deal or else face severe military consequences. Tells Fox's Trace Gallagher what he wants to see Iran do during these discussions.
14: The only thing that matters is action, and they want to make a deal. We'll see what happens. If they don't make a deal, it's going to be too bad.
13: The president predicting a deal to reopen the Strait of Hormuz could come as early as today. Acting Attorney General Todd Blanche clearing a key hurdle to ultimately win Senate confirmation for the AG role full-time.
15: Todd Blanche needed all 12 Republicans on the Senate Judiciary Committee to advance his nomination to the full Senate floor. Those Republicans came through for him.
13: Fox's David Spunt. Overnight, Russian missile and drone strikes on Kyiv and its surrounding region have killed at least 15 people and wounded 42 others. 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
3: It came about by not having a family, by being born without a father. I'm on the wrong side of the law, and then I was born, and I stand strong inside of it.
4: The district attorney's office and I personally and the Los Angeles Police Department are all exceedingly happy with this verdict. We expected the verdict, but until that clerk reads the verdict, you never know.
5: I think the public's reaction has been, we did need to know this information. 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
7: I'd just like to say before we start off with the concert that to thank you all for coming here.
8: 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Peace now!
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14: They're still counting the votes in Michigan. I'm Dave Anthony, Fox News. In a very close Senate primary,
15: we knew that this was going to be a close race.
14: And Democratic Congresswoman Haley Stevens is right now trailing progressive Abdul El-Sayed by about a 1 percentage point. He's backed by socialists.
16: We have a responsibility to assure that we unite to make sure that Mike Rogers never sees the inside of the U.S. Senate.
14: Rogers is the Republican running for that seat, now held by a retiring Democrat. And two progressives have done well in Michigan House races.
17: Donovan McKinney, who's backed by the Democratic Socialists of America, is leading incumbent Sri Thanadar by about 3 percentage points in the Democratic primary for the 13th Congressional District. The race has split Democrats. House Minority Leader Hakeem Jeffries backs Thanadar as progressives support McKinney. Sunrise Movement co-founder William Lawrence clinched the Democratic nomination for the state's 7th Congressional District. District. Lawrence beat two establishment Democrats.
14: That's Fox's Madeline Rivera. Progressive lost in Missouri. Ex-Congresswoman Cori Bush failed in her attempt to win back a House seat, losing to incumbent Wesley Bell by more than 20 points. Voters in Missouri also said no to a ballot question to phase out the state income tax. A Republican Congressman, Chuck Edwards, has just announced early this morning in a post on X, he's ending his reelection campaign in North Carolina, after the House Ethics Committee had recommended Edwards be censured over sexual harassment allegations. The talks continue with Iran trying to get oil and other shipping flowing again through the Strait of Hormuz. Fox's Trey Yingston, Tel Aviv.
18: President Trump indicated that a deal with Iran could happen as early as today. Speaking with Fox News, the president said that talks took place all day on Tuesday, and that things are looking very good. He told Trace Gallagher what will happen if the Iranians back out of this agreement.
19: Well, if they back out again, they're going to get hit really hard. You know, they know that. They understand that.
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14: Acting Attorney General Todd Blanche is a full Senate vote away from becoming an AG full-time after the Judiciary Committee approved Blanche's nomination over the objections of Democrats, including Senator Sheldon Whitehouse.
2: Probably the most

0: making comments regarding their appearance, and sending notes regarding his affection. Mike Hemp in Washington.
1: 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I'm John Trout. 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
3: Sometimes it's hard enough to get along with people living under your own roof. When you bring in-laws into the mix, the results can be downright scary. Hi, this is Jim Daly with Focus on the Family. Not all of us have difficulties relating to our in-laws, but we've probably at least heard stories about a meddling mother-in-law or an obnoxious member of the extended family. No matter how hard we try, we just can't seem to make a connection with these people. And sometimes in-law conflicts can carry on for years. When this happens, I think of the book Loving Your Relatives Even When You Don't See Eye to Eye. In this book, the authors recommend embracing a few simple rules of civility. For example, always remember to smile, and not through gritted teeth. People always respond better to someone who's smiling. 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Have the courage to admit when you're wrong, and don't ever ridicule or demean the other person. 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These are good rules to keep in mind when dealing with difficult people in any situation, not just with your in-laws. But they're especially important during those times when your husband's mom tries to take over in the kitchen, or when your wife's unmarried sister starts giving you parenting advice. No matter how frustrating things get, just remember to be civil. 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I'm Jim Daly.
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7: This is America in the Morning from Westwood One. Coming up this half hour.
8: Serious allegations as a family drama plays out on Capitol Hill. I'm Clayton Neville.
9: The Senate Judiciary Committee has sent Acting Attorney General Todd Blanche's confirmation bid to the full chamber. Sagar Magani, Washington.
10: Millions of Medicaid dollars were stolen in a massive Pennsylvania healthcare fraud scheme. I'm Sue Aller.
11: Prime Minister Benjamin Netanyahu says Israel will not withdraw from its current lines in Gaza until Hamas has completely disarmed. I'm Ed Donahue.
12: Astra is the newest math whiz. I'm the new old tech guy, Chuck Paul.
13: U.S. job openings fell slightly in June, but the labor market continued to show resilience. I'm Lisa Dwyer.
7: Back after these messages.
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1: You ready?
0: I'm Kevin Carr.
2: America in the Morning for Wednesday, August 5th, 2026 is produced by Jeff McKay. I'm John Trout. This is Westwood One.
3: I'm Nicole Murray with Your Money Now. A California federal judge has ruled that lawsuits challenging Paramount Skydance's acquisition of Warner Brothers Discovery will go to trial in March of 2027. Paramount has agreed to not close the deal until a judge rules in the case, or until June of 2027, whichever comes sooner. Chipotle says it has pulled jalapenos linked to a salmonella outbreak in Minnesota from its restaurants, adding that it has replaced the peppers with product from another grower. The Minnesota Department of Health said it has identified 110 cases linked to the flare-up. Pinterest reported better than expected earnings and revenue for the second quarter. However, its forecast for the current period was only in line with estimates. Pinterest shares fell 7% after the numbers were released. Futures are mixed this morning as SpaceX shares fall 10%. Dow futures up by more than 100 points. Yesterday, the Dow gained 907. The NASDAQ up 671. That's Your Money Now.
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6: He just declared victory. I'm Dave Anthony, Fox News. Abdul El Sayed, the progressive Democrat running for Senate, backed by socialists in Michigan, posted on X minutes ago, "We won," though votes are still being counted after he said last night,
7: "We are not a purple state. We are a state in need of a movement."
6: Abdul El Sayed has a 1 percentage point lead over Congresswoman Haley Stevens, who remained confident last night that she'll win the primary.
8: "We are going to have to get ready and show Mike Rogers what a little stick it to him looks like."
6: Mike Rogers is the Republican running for that Michigan Senate seat, now held by a retiring Democrat. And he just told Fox if he faces El Sayed in November,
9: "This is really about the heart and soul of our country. I have never seen someone so radical, so extreme, get nominated by a political party."
6: Republicans need a new candidate for a House seat in North Carolina. Congressman Chuck Edwards announced on X early this morning he's ending his reelection campaign amid sexual harassment allegations that led the House Ethics Committee to recommend Edwards be censured. President Trump is still giving talks a chance to work out a nuclear deal with Iran and reopen the Strait of Hormuz to oil and other shipping, telling Fox,
10: "The only thing that matters is action, and they want to make a deal. We'll see what happens. If they don't make a deal, it's going to be too bad."
6: Warning Iran, the U.S. will hit them again very hard. The president said that in an interview at his California golf club near Los Angeles, where a few days ago a man was arrested.
11: Investigators say they found hollow point ammunition in his pocket and a gun in his car. Now, this all happened Sunday afternoon when plainclothes federal agents alerted the Los Angeles Sheriff's Office after spotting someone walking on the golf course grounds. They believed the suspect was taking photographs and videos and appeared to monitor security.
6: That's Fox's Natalie Chuck. That suspect facing numerous felony charges. And President Trump, he spent the night in Las Vegas, where later today he'll give a speech on the economy. 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
6: Another legal battle is brewing over congressional redistricting in another state, this time Maryland, where Republicans may file a lawsuit as soon as today to challenge what state lawmakers approved. A ballot question this fall to let voters decide on redistricting.
14: With a yes vote on the question November 3rd, lawmakers could move to create newly redrawn maps for the 2028 election cycle. Maryland has 8 House seats.

0: 7 are held by Democrats, the party that controls Maryland's legislature. Both chambers had to have 3/5 support to add the question. While Maryland has been slower than other states in efforts to redistrict, Democratic Governor Wes Moore said in a statement he doesn't want to be caught flat-footed while Republican legislatures add seats. Nationwide, 8 states have changed maps to help Republicans, while 2 give Democrats an edge in districts. Gernal Scott, Fox News.
1: The CDC continues to investigate that nasty cyclosporiasis outbreak in many states, giving people a horrible case of diarrhea and other ailments. Michigan's had the most cases, more than 11,000. 2 people have died there. There's a salmonella scare in Minnesota.
2: Forget the side of guacamole causing extra. Watch out for the jalapenos, which may be connected to a salmonella outbreak. Chipotle Mexican Grill says they've replaced them with product from different growers. The Minnesota Department of Health confirmed that it was investigating a salmonella outbreak between mid-June and mid-July tied to several Mexican-style quick-service restaurants with jalapenos as the suspected source. In a statement, the restaurant chain said the peppers were pulled out of an abundance of caution but did not specify which locations this happened at. John Saucier, Fox News.
1: On Wall Street, the Dow could hit a new all-time high again. Stock futures are rising the day after the Dow's 907-point surge, closing over 54,000 for the first time. The S&P 500 also had a record high close. I'm Dave Anthony, and this is Fox News.
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5: Good morning from the Seven Feathers Casino Studios. Taking a look at your KQEN weather forecast. We're expecting smoky conditions to continue today in the Umpqua Valley. A high of about 97 this afternoon. Tonight we're expecting an overnight low around 63 with still smoke in the region. Tomorrow hopefully getting a break from some of the smoky conditions, but a high of 96.
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7: Is an agreement imminent? Good morning, I'm Gordon Deal, along with Nicole Murray, on this Wednesday, August 5th. Glad you could be with us. Here's what we have for you this hour.
8: President Trump is sounding positive following day-long negotiations with Iran.
7: Too close to call in a hard-fought Democratic primary for Senate in the battleground state of Michigan.
8: Officials in eastern Washington say progress is being made on 3 wildfires, but they remain at 0% containment.
7: And recent autonomous AI hacks at Anthropic and OpenAI have sparked debate over AI safety.
9: The AI is given a task, but the person giving the AI a task thinks it's in the sandbox, meaning thinks it's trapped and can't get out. And in both of these cases involving Anthropic and OpenAI, in both cases, the humans made a mistake, and the AI jumped out of the sandbox and into the real world.
7: Dan Divise at USA Today on the fallout from recent hacks. In a bitter Democratic primary race for Senate in Michigan, NBC News is projecting that progressive candidate Abdul El-Sayed has defeated four-term Congresswoman Haley Stevens. El-Sayed, a former local public health official, had the backing of Vermont Senator Bernie Sanders, a Democratic socialist. Like other Democrats who have run to push the party to the left in recent years, El-Sayed accused Israel of committing genocide against Palestinians in Gaza.
10: All right, y'all, money out of... Money in your? Medicare for? All right, y'all. Look, I wish I could tell you that I was declaring victory right about now. Turns out it takes a long time to count some votes in Michigan.
7: The race was being closely watched for clues about whether Democratic voters in a crucial swing state are receptive to candidates who challenge party leaders. The Republican Senate candidate is former Congressman Mike Rogers. Separately, Democrat William Lawrence, co-founder of the Progressive Sunrise Movement, has won his party's primary in Michigan's 7th congressional district. The Democratic establishment is finally

0: among Democrats and progressives over Israel and the war in Gaza, and socialists are the most anti-Israel contingent in the Democratic Party right now. You've got a lot of younger voters who maybe don't feel any stake in the free market. They don't own anything, you know, more elaborate than their iPhone or their tablets. You know, they're renting, they're paying back their student loans. They're living in expensive cities where their salaries don't go very far. Maybe they're paying a lot for health insurance. You know, so all of those factors, you know, those voters don't really remember the Cold War. You know, are far removed from a lot of the past failures of socialism. So socialism has become kind of attractive to them. And, you know, it just, they're really doing well in a lot of Democratic primaries this year where they've run candidates.
1: In a year in which it seems Republicans could be in trouble for the midterms, is this a year in which a Democratic socialist could beat a Republican in the general election?
0: Yeah, in some places that's certainly going to happen. It's going to be a big enough Democratic year that some candidates who might not otherwise make it through in a different set of conditions, you know, will win this year. Now, I also think it's likely that some of these candidates will blow otherwise winnable races. Now, we saw both of those things in the Tea Party, too. You know, a lot of Tea Party candidates won in 2010, and Republicans picked up 63 House seats, won the majority. But, you know, you saw some Senate races in particular where some of those candidates weren't ready for prime time, and they lost. And so, you know, if you're nominating socialists in deep blue districts, of course, all of those people are going to win their general elections. They may not even face Republicans. They certainly won't have competitive Republican opponents. It's much riskier to do this in battleground states, as they're attempting to do, you know, in some governor and Senate races. And some of those candidates could very well lose, but also, you know, there is a risk that they win just because it's going to be overall a pretty good Democratic year, most likely.
1: We're speaking with Jim Antle, executive editor at the Washington Examiner. The establishment has been fighting back to a certain extent on the Democratic side. Is it seen as enough?
0: It might not be enough in some of these races. I think Wisconsin is a good example of this. It looks like everything they've tried to do to defeat the socialists has backfired, and socialists well positioned to win the governor's nomination. And I think we've seen some similar things in other races. So, you know, having an endorsement from Chuck Schumer isn't as helpful as it once would have been. You know, maybe money from AIPAC. It's good to have the money, but that's going to be used against you in a Democratic primary. You know, there are other things they're trying to do to mitigate the influence of socialists, like having South Carolina vote first in the 2028 primaries, which would probably help Kamala Harris. You know, we'll have to see what kind of impact that has. The establishment, I think, is cognizant of the risks here and is starting to fight back, but it might just be, at least for right now, too little too late.
1: Thanks, Jim. Jim Antle, executive editor at the Washington Examiner. President Trump says there have been, quote, very good discussions with Iran during all-day negotiations, adding to hope for an imminent end to their war. Oil prices fell and stocks jumped in Asian trade today after Wall Street hit record highs yesterday on hopes that a deal could soon be reached to restore traffic through the blockaded Strait of Hormuz. Axios, citing two regional sources, reported the U.S. and Iran are closing in on an interim agreement to reopen the strait with the agreement of Oman. It says an announcement could come today. Trump on Fox News.
2: This should have been done by other presidents for 50 years. You know, you keep hearing 47, but that's been for 3 years now. It's been over 50 years. Other presidents or other countries should have been able to do this. And I did something that I had to do, because if they had a nuclear weapon, this whole world would be a different place.
1: Meanwhile, U.S. Central Command says the southern route of the Strait of Hormuz remains free and open, referring to a path through Omani territorial waters. If you've missed anything from today's show, you can stream or download the podcast. 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
0: Thanks for spending time with us. The man accused of igniting one of the devastating wildfires in the area of Spokane, Washington, has made his first court appearance. We get more from this morning's Mike Gavin.
13: 37-year-old Aaron Farinacci appeared in court yesterday in his hometown of Spokane after being charged with starting one of 3 fires that have destroyed over 700 homes and forced more than 60,000 people to evacuate. Farinacci, previously in prison for killing his father, is jailed on a $1 million bond on account of first-degree arson. Spokane is the city in eastern Washington hit hardest by wildfires in the Pacific Northwest, which is facing drought conditions. Dozens of major fires have scorched Washington and Oregon for weeks, spoiling the air with smoke and soot. Gordon.
0: Thank you, Mike. Authorities accused Farinacci of starting the Old Trails Fire, one of 3 that erupted on Saturday to the north and west of Spokane, by using matches or a lighter to ignite a roadside patch of grass. The origins of the 2 other fires are under investigation. This portion of the program is brought to you by Incogni. Hey, did you hear that? That is the sound of silence coming from my phone. 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Those scammers blowing up your phone.

0: 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Here's Nicole Murray.
1: The three big things you need to know. Number one.
2: A tight race in Michigan's Democratic primary. The election between former local public health official Abdul El-Sayed and four-term Congresswoman Haley Stevens has not been called. Stevens spoke last night.
3: We knew that this was going to be a close race. And that's exactly what we've got.
2: And also in Michigan, Congressman John James has won the state's Republican nomination for governor.
1: Number two.
2: President Trump said his administration had very good discussions with Iran during all-day negotiations yesterday. Secretary of State Marco Rubio.
4: The denuclearization of Iran is the ultimate deal. I think the immediate deal, the one that you see a lot of focus on, is the Straits. The Straits, you know, there are ships moving through the Straits. There's oil moving right now through the Straits. So the Straits are open.
2: Meanwhile, CENTCOM says the southern route of the Strait of Hormuz is free and open.
1: Number three.
2: A divided Senate Judiciary Committee has advanced Todd Blanche's nomination to be Attorney General after he committed in writing to cancel the $1.8 billion anti-weaponization fund. Texas Senator John Cornyn.
5: Given this agreement with Mr. Blanche, I expect the department to live up to this in future litigation, and I will vote to advance him out of the committee today.
2: Blanche still needs to be approved by the full Senate. A man has been arrested near the Trump National Golf Club in Los Angeles County after authorities found ammunition and a gun inside his car. The arrest occurred just days before the president's planned Southern California visit for a Republican National Committee event. Chipotle says it has pulled jalapenos linked to a salmonella outbreak in Minnesota from its restaurants, adding that it has replaced the peppers with product from another grower. Health officials say they have identified 110 cases linked to the flare-up. There's too hot, there's too cold, and then there's just right. A recent Bear Mattress study found that the country's ideal sleep temperature is 67 degrees Fahrenheit.
0: Yeah, I'll get on board with that.
2: Yeah, oh my gosh, I always fight with my dad. He puts it at 72.
0: Yeah. 57. I'm good with 57.
2: 57?
0: Sure.
2: What is the matter with you?
0: 22 minutes now after the hour.
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8: 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There is a baby in the UK.

0: that is the first to have surgery performed on him while he was still inside his mother's womb. It was to repair a, well, it's a problem that some babies have. Their belly button doesn't develop properly. I'm not joking. The baby's intestines grow outside of the body, except the doctors figured out how to fix the baby while the baby was still inside a mom. At about 26 weeks into the pregnancy, the doctors did what they call a keyhole surgery, reached inside a mom, put the intestines back where they belong, put them back together with the baby, and the baby can be born naturally. Isn't that wonderful? And then you ask, why would people want to abort a baby like that? For Northwest Reports, I'm Lars Larson.
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3: Thanks for being with us. Recently, the artificial intelligence giant OpenAI announced the first known case of an AI going rogue and hacking into another company's website. Soon after, Anthropic said it had found three more breaches. They raise worrisome questions about the exploding AI industry. Here's Dan Divisay at USA Today. Dan, recap what's happened.
4: We've had a couple of instances in the last few weeks of AIs breaking out of laboratory settings. This sounds like a science fiction movie. And, you know, but you have to picture this in your mind. It didn't physically happen. And they basically got onto the internet and invaded other websites and started doing weird stuff. And this is considered a big deal. It's the first time that an AI has on its own kind of leapt out of the sandbox, so to speak, and started doing stuff.
3: Observers here say what? This is how we might get to the end of the world, or don't worry about it. There are checks in place. How do we process this?
4: Well, so what happened in these cases was, and again, I'm a neophyte on this, but these were AIs whose job is kind of cybersecurity. They're being trained in cybersecurity like you'd train a hacker, right, or a counter hacker. My adult son has done work like this. And so they're in a laboratory setting, and this is very important to understand. The AI is given a task, but the person giving the AI a task thinks it's in the sandbox, meaning thinks it's trapped and can't get out. And in both of these cases involving Anthropic and OpenAI, in both cases, the humans made a mistake, and the AI jumped out of the sandbox and into the real world. And so the AI was doing what it was told to do, you know, which was mischievous stuff, nothing really horrible, but it did this in, like, real websites that affected real companies. And, my God, the implications on that, I mean, what if an AI were being tested on, let's see if you can do this test where you go and drain Dan's bank account.
3: Mm-hmm. Yeah.
4: But it's a simulation. It's not in the real world. But the AI doesn't know that. And if you don't have your sandbox properly filled with sand or whatever, the AI could, in a certain scenario, break out of it and break into my bank account and take my money, or, like, reroute airplanes or something horrible like that. Who knows what it could do?
3: Goodness. We're speaking with Dan Divisay, money reporter at USA Today. The story is called Rise of the Machines, the Fallout from Anthropic and OpenAI Hacks. All right, so this stuff has happened recently. Where does that leave, say, lawmakers on Capitol Hill weighing in on this?
4: Well, there is now a Kill Switch Act pending in Congress, which would require the AI developers to have a way to shut them down. And that was the main congressperson behind it is apparently good on this stuff, but I'm hearing it's not going to work, because you can try to have a kill switch on an AI, but if the AI gets intelligent enough and it wants to live, it can break out and, like, you know, replicate across the internet, and then you can't kill it. So I don't know if the kill switch is going to work, but that is a actual bill pending in Congress. And then there's this open letter that was written by more than 1,000 employees of AI laboratories, you know, more than one of them, urging the government to hit the brakes on AI development until we can make sure that this isn't going to happen again. And the reason that matters is these companies are competing against each other, like, fiercely. And so, you know, like when

0: Oppenheimer's building the atom bomb, they're not going to like stop working on it to make sure it's safe, you know? Yeah. And we're kind of in a similar scenario here.
1: Thanks, Dan. Dan Divisay, money reporter at USA Today. 30 minutes now after the hour on This Morning, America's First News.

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1: The latest Purdue University CME Group Ag Economy Barometer climbed 13 points in July after three straight months of declines. Stronger crop prices helped boost producers' outlook. Farmers also expressed more optimism about their financial position over the coming year, even though most say they're no better off today than they were a year ago. High input costs remain the biggest challenge for nearly half of producers, while concerns about future crop and livestock prices top the list of long-term risks. Looking ahead, most farmers expect cash rental rates to stay steady in 27, and many remain cautiously optimistic that agricultural exports will grow over the next 5 years. For additional numbers, visit pnwag.net. I'm Heather Roberts on the PNW Ag Network.
0: Oregon's near record fire season follows a record low snowpack, and that's no coincidence. NRCS hydrologist Jason Ward said the dry fuels are the result of accumulation of multiple factors. Low snowpack, early melt-off, not enough spring rain, and warm temperatures.
2: About 88% of the state in moderate to extreme drought. So that's a bad situation that we're in right now in terms of drought status. The forecast for August and the drought monitor is calling for persistence of that.
0: Ward added soil moisture levels are lower than normal. Water supplies are challenged, meaning stream flow conditions statewide are exceptionally low, especially in the snow-dominated areas. And the central portion of the state is reporting the worst conditions.
2: D3 extreme drought, that's extending from essentially Douglas County all the way up to Union County in the northeast corner of the state, Umatilla County. That's probably the most severe swath in terms of the impacts, and that's going through Crook County and Deschutes, of course.
0: Ward added the northwest corner of the state, the last holdout with normal soil moisture levels, is expected to dry out in the coming weeks as well. This is the PNW Ag Network.
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8: Fox News, I'm CJ Papa. Waiting for an official decision in the Democratic Senate primary race in Michigan, far-left candidate Abdul El-Sayed holds a slim lead over establishment candidate Haley Stevens. But this morning, El-Sayed posting on X, "We won. I am so proud to be your Democratic nominee for U.S. Senate. Let's win in November." Republican candidate Mike Rogers.
9: Two broken candidates here. I mean, one wants to allow the Communist Party to buy farmland here, and the other one believes that, that America deserved 9/11. They had two terrible choices.
8: Rogers on Fox and Friends. North Carolina's 11th congressional district will have a new representative come January. Congressman Chuck Edwards decides to drop his reelection bid after a House ethics panel found substantial evidence the Republican made unwanted advances toward two female staffers. 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
11: No fear, just facts. 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

0: Welcome into Wednesday, August 5th. Gordon Deal with Nicole Murray. Some of our top stories and headlines. Trump declares very good discussions with all-day talks with Iran. 0% containment for the three devastating wildfires in the area of Spokane, Washington. NBC News projects the progressive candidate has won an extremely close Democratic primary for Senate in Michigan. 17 dead after a Russian attack on Kyiv overnight, which is said to be low on interceptor missiles. Farewell to the F5. 10-time WWE champ Brock Lesnar has retired at age 49. And a Nashville cop celebrated for saving a potential suicide victim. That story in about 20 minutes. 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Oil giants Exxon and Chevron reported windfall profits worth billions in the second quarter. And now President Trump says they made too much money and ought to give some back to the public. What's the oil industry think? We're joined by Jay Young, founder and CEO of King Operating Corporation in Dallas, an oil, gas, and investment firm. Jay, what do you make of his comments?
1: Well, it's not their fault. It's not an oil and gas operator's fault about who gets the money when and where. The gas stations, you know, may want to talk about that because they buy and sell gasoline, but it's just so fast and furious now. You don't know the oil price go up $5-$10 in the next week or two. Who knows what's buying and where the price of oil is going to go and all. I think Trump is just trying to get some political, you know, positive news so he doesn't get hammered in the midterms. And just trying to blame somebody instead of himself.
0: Yeah. I mean, gas stations, generally speaking, do okay, right? But they're not necessarily killing it unless they're selling sandwiches and things like that.
1: Exactly. You got to get people inside the store to buy, you know, sandwiches and Coca-Colas and all that. But, yeah, and the problem is that when you see the price of oil that went down the last 3 days, you know, down $7 and you go and the gasoline pump hasn't moved. That's when people go, well, what's going on? And why are these gas stations charging all this money? So I can see that, but you know, they didn't buy that oil that they didn't buy that gasoline last night. They could have bought it a week ago. I mean, some parts of Alaska, they have to buy gasoline like 6 months in advance. So that's kind of an extreme, but gasoline doesn't go into the gas stations every day or it's not on a, it's not like crude oil prices where you can, you know, the price goes up and down as crude prices go up and down all over the world. You're not going to see that in a gas station.
0: Yeah. I mean, this coming from President Trump here struck me as like a whiff of socialism coming from a guy who's done pretty well in the capitalist system.
1: Yeah, exactly. And like I said, I think he's just trying to put some blame on somebody else instead of he's just trying to blame anybody, right? Or trying to say, hey, don't look at me. Don't be mad at the Republicans. You know, it's kind of like Biden, you know, the strategic reserves and opened up all those strategic reserves right before the midterm election, hoping that everybody would go by the pump on the way to the polls and go, wow, I'm paying less money. Well, Democrats are the way to go. Same thing with what's going on today. And unfortunately, you know, you know, Trump doesn't want Democrats in an office. He wants to make sure that he gets Republicans in. He doesn't want to be impeached. I mean, there's so many different forms of what could happen, and he doesn't want to be impeached, obviously, and he doesn't want to have to go through it all.
0: Yeah.
1: You know, so if that's what I have to do, then Trump will do whatever he has to do to win the battle. You know that.
0: We're speaking with Jay Young, founder and CEO of King Operating Corporation. We're talking about President Trump's remarks that Chevron and Exxon made too much in terms of profits, and he wants some of that given back to the public. I mean, could there be an easing of gasoline prices before the November midterms, or is that just too hard to predict given the nature of things in the Strait of Hormuz?
1: Yeah, I mean, I could tell you, and I'll be right half the time, or I'll be right most of the time, or whatever, but, you know, it's all about, we're producing more oil in the United States right now than we have ever. We're at high levels of oil production and we're increasing our rig count. That's a good thing for consumers because we are starting to produce more oil. The problem is that we don't have the refineries here. So we're shipping over

0: overseas, a lot of our oil that we're producing, to be refined elsewhere. And then it's coming back to us because we don't have the refineries, and we especially don't have the refineries here. So, you know, this is a world where, you know, I don't think we're going to see more war going into the end of the year. I think things are going to start calming down. So I see prices, you know, staying right here or decreasing, you know, maybe a little bit. I just don't, we're forecasting $70, $75, you know, for our oil.
1: Thanks, Jay. Jay Young, founder and CEO of King Operating Corporation in Dallas. By the way, if you've missed anything from the show today, there's an easy way to catch up. All you have to do is tell Alexa, Siri, or Google to play This Morning with Gordon Deal. 20 minutes now in front of the hour. Coming up next, a Florida steakhouse offers dining in the nude.
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3: Thanks for joining us. Welcome into Wednesday. It's time now for the mic drop with this morning's Mike Gavin.
4: Good morning. Well, you've no doubt heard the old saying, there's no such thing as a free lunch. How about instead a clothing-free dinner? A Florida restaurant is inviting guests to disrobe on the first Monday of every month for a new dining experience. The chef and owner of the Class Soiree Steakhouse in Hollywood came up with the idea of the monthly event as a means of attracting attention to the eatery in an unusual way. The meals may be clothing-free, but the meals themselves are not. Tickets for the dinners cost $250 for men, $150 for women, or $300 for couples. Special rules for

0: The event include no admission to anyone under the age of 18 and no touching another person without consent. The chef said the servers, who remain clothed in their usual attire during the private dinners, have been trained to be respectful of unclothed customers. Each diner will be given a robe, a soft towel, and a seat cover. In case you're wondering if this is all legal, a spokesperson for the city of Hollywood said that new dining experience dinners are perfectly legal as long as they're billed as private events.
1: Huh. So they had to specify that there's no touching another person without consent?
0: Yes, because I suppose that that would be then crossing that legal line 110%, right?
1: Oh, my goodness.
0: So, yeah, you got to make sure that everybody's on their best behavior. I find it amusing that the men are being charged $250 and the women only $150.
1: Yeah.
0: It's kind of like the cover charge at a club situation, right? Like, women get in free and guys have to pay kind of deal.
1: It's like a $100 ogling tax.
0: Yeah, something like that, right?
1: Yeah. How about the servers, though?
0: Yeah. Well, they're going to be clothed.
1: And what they'll have to look at.
0: Well, yeah.
1: My goodness.
0: Imagine you get to go home and tell those stories after you get home at night, right? Tell whoever's waiting for you.
1: Right.
0: Yeah. But you can't believe who came in tonight.
1: Sir, can I just encourage you to put your robe on for a few minutes?
0: Because just like with nude beaches and places like that, it's not going to be the very attractive, most likely, I would guess, who are going to do this.
1: Mm-hmm.
0: That doesn't seem like the very attractive do this kind of thing.
1: Right. The bikini models generally don't show up to these things, nor do the washboard ab guys who model underwear.
0: That's just my guess.
1: By the way, be careful of dripping soup in your lap.
0: Yeah, that too. Uh-huh. There are a lot of hazards here. And if you're not bold enough to attend a new dinner, you also might be embarrassed by something you have to buy at the store from time to time. Now, DoorDash is stepping in to help. The delivery service has launched Cringe Mart, a new in-app storefront designed, they say, for life's most awkward, intimate, and TMI essentials. No eye contact required. Shoppers can browse from a series of curated categories for things like UTI tests and treatments, laxatives, condoms, and everything in between. The company says that cringe shopping is big business. Last year alone, over 4 million customers turned to DoorDash for their most awkward essentials, and one customer placed over 650 cringeworthy orders in a single year.
1: What?
0: 650? That's like two a day almost.
1: Yeah.
0: That's more than two a day. No, less than two a day, but close.
1: Yeah, like one
0: close,
1: and a half.
0: Close enough, anyway.
1: Jeez, you get the idea.
0: Oh my gosh.
1: It's Cringe Mart. That's what this is.
0: Cringe Mart.
1: Cringe Mart.
0: Yeah, so like, look.
1: And it comes like unlabeled. It doesn't say, right?
0: That's what they say.
1: It doesn't say condoms on front of the package.
0: Right. An unmarked package arrives to your door.
1: Jeez. Thanks, Mike. 13 minutes now in front of the hour.

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7: 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And their calculus was generally, if these people are against Trump and they are getting us attention and voting eyes on us, then they are good. But now this is where they have allowed these people to kind of overtake their

0: entire party. If Republicans are smart, as we head into November, we have to continue talking about that, because I think there are some Democrats out there, Harris, who really don't want to vote for these things. You know, you have 52% of Democrats saying they see socialism in a favorable light. Well, what about the 48%? Exactly. What about the rest of them? And if Republicans are smart going into these midterms, we need to show exactly who these people are, continue talking about what they want to do, and hopefully that splits the vote.
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5: Thanks for joining us. A new study reported in iScience is drilling deeper into why mosquitoes seem to be attracted to some people while ignoring others. Scientists from Florida International University recruited 119 volunteers to get bit. We know that mosquitoes are attracted to human scents, but we don't understand the role of how subtle differences in body odor attract them. That's partly because of the complicated makeup of human body odor, which can have over 1,000 compounds. Plus, there are about 3,600 known species of mosquito, each of which likely has evolved slightly different scent preferences. In their olfactometer experiment, the team at FIU found a specific species showed slightly higher attraction for males over females, but the other two species tested didn't seem to show a preference. So the work continues. 8 minutes now in front of the hour on This Morning. Once again, here's Nicole Murray.
6: And now, the three big things you need to know. Number one.
7: A close race in Michigan. No winner has been determined just yet for the state's Democratic Senate primary, as the remaining votes are tallied between progressive Abdul El-Sayed and four-term Congresswoman Haley Stevens. El-Sayed addressing supporters.
8: We all knew they were going to spend their money. We didn't know they were going to spend $70 million of their money. We didn't know that they were going to outspend us $11 to $1.
7: NBC News has declared El-Sayed the winner.
6: Number two.
7: A 37-year-old man has appeared in court in Spokane, Washington, after being charged with starting one of three fires that have destroyed over 700 buildings and forced 64,000 people to evacuate. The suspect, identified as Spokane resident Aaron Farinacci, is being held on a $1 million bond on account of first-degree arson.
6: Number three.
7: GOP Congressman Max Miller insisted during a CNN interview that he will continue to seek re-election to his Ohio House seat as he battles domestic abuse allegations.
9: And what the American people can see is that they can see that somebody is fighting who is resilient, and that is a quality that the American people cherish.
7: Miller denies the accusations. Ukrainian President Volodymyr Zelensky said this morning that at least 17 people have been killed in Kyiv in a massive overnight Russian missile and drone strike. He added that Ukraine's Air Force failed to intercept any missiles amid a shortage of air defense munitions. Missouri Republican Secretary of State Denny Hoskins says he will not certify a referendum seeking to undo the state's new GOP-drawn congressional map, arguing that the effort is unconstitutional.
10: At issue is not the number of signatures turned into the challenge, the new congressional map, but the fact that the referendum itself is null and void by virtue of the fact that it is unconstitutional.
7: And finally, a new study says that a record number of adult children under 35 in the U.S. are moving back in with their parents. Typical reasons include being unable to afford homes or to save money.
5: Under 35.
7: How would you react if your adult children moved in?
5: Just looking around the room here for those who might be under 35.
7: I cannot move back in with my parents. We would drive each other insane.
5: Even if you were broke?
7: I think there's other people I would ask first, to be honest with you.
5: 6 minutes now in front of the hour.
11: Man, I love this place. I've been searching.

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2: I'm Nicole Murray with Your Money Now. Uber's earnings were in line with estimates, but the company's guidance for the third quarter trailed expectations. The company said bookings in the third quarter will be $59.25 billion at the midpoint of the range, trailing the average FactSet estimate of roughly $59.3 billion. Uber's earnings forecast also missed estimates. Advanced Micro Devices reported second quarter earnings. The chipmaker beat expectations on the top and bottom lines and provided in-line guidance for the current quarter. AMD makes both data center CPUs and GPUs. Both kinds of AI chips are driving the company's growth, and the unit sales doubled on a year-over-year basis. Oil prices have risen this morning after Yemen's Iran-backed Houthis claimed responsibility for a Saudi tanker strike. West Texas Intermediate up to $76 a barrel, Brent at $80. Futures are higher this morning after a record-setting day on Wall Street yesterday. On Tuesday, the Dow gained 907, the NASDAQ up 671. That's Your Money Now.
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8: Thanks for being with us. A Nashville police lieutenant is being praised after saving a man from jumping off a bridge by using patience and compassion, reminding the man that he was loved. Lieutenant Mike Hotz with the Metropolitan Nashville Police Department was called to the Victory Memorial Bridge July 23rd. Instead of rushing toward the man, News Channel 5 Television says Hotz introduced himself with a calm voice and open heart. On body cam footage, you can hear him say, "I just want to help you talk through this, the worst day of your life." Hotz was drawing from personal experiences as a military combat veteran who has seen fellow service members battle mental health crises. The man ultimately accepted a handshake, which turned into a hug as he stepped away from the edge of the bridge. Hotz told the man, "We're here to love you, bro." Hotz was recently recognized, by the way, by the DEA for creating Nashville's One Box program, which has placed overdose reversal kits at more than 500 locations across the city, including bars. That'll do it for this hour. For Nicole Murray and Mike Gavin, I'm Gordon Deal. Thanks for listening to This Morning, America's First News.

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1: Welcome to the brave new world of Ozempic travel. The number of Americans now taking GLP-1 drugs has more than doubled in the last 16 months. And according to the latest research by PwC, a staggering 21% of all U.S. households now include a GLP-1 user. And that's resulted in some major behavior changes when it comes to our travels. People are eating less at restaurants, sharing dishes, drinking less alcohol, but they're also buying new clothes,

0: awaiting retrial after a mistrial declared in June. One of the other fires that scorched L.A. is blamed on a utility company.
1: It was arcing from a transmission tower owned by Southern California Edison that sparked the deadly Eaton fire in January of last year. The Los Angeles Fire Department says it reached that conclusion after 18 months of investigation that included electrical and metallurgical experts. Whipped by Santa Ana winds, the fire scorched 22 square miles, destroying thousands of structures and leaving 19 people dead. Jack Callahan, Fox News.
0: On Wall Street, stock futures are rising, so the Dow could add to yesterday's record high. I'm Dave Anthony. This is Fox News.
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3: 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These headlines: heat advisory remains in effect for central Douglas County through 11 o'clock tonight, as the Umpqua Valley may see the hottest day of the year so far. National Weather Service has expanded the area for a red flag warning in much of southern Oregon, in effect today from 2 to 9 p.m. Oregon Department of Environmental Quality issuing an air quality advisory in effect until further notice for eastern Douglas County. With a red flag alert in effect today, Douglas Electric Cooperative urging members to prepare now for the possibility of an extended outage during the extreme fire weather window. On Inside Douglas County at 12:30, Logan Bennett from the Oregon State University Extension Service will join us live from the Douglas County Fair. Areas of smoke, sunny and hot, high of 101. 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
5: Anticipating a pact. Good morning, I'm Gordon Deal, along with Nicole Murray, on this Wednesday, August 5th. Glad you could join us. Here's what's up this hour.
6: The Dow Industrials and the S&P 500 reached new highs on hopes of an agreement between the U.S. and Iran.
5: A bitter Democratic primary for Senate in Michigan remains too close to call between a centrist and a progressive.
6: Officials in eastern Washington say progress is being made on wildfires as a suspected arsonist makes a court appearance.
5: And the big difference between buying a home and then affording one.
7: Even after you've bought the home, people are very, very caught off guard by how much money they have to spend to repair or maintain their homes. And a lot of them have not even budgeted for ongoing maintenance. It shows like 44% according to the survey.
5: Medora Lee at USA Today on how dream homes can drain you. In a bitter Democratic primary race for Senate in Michigan, NBC News is projecting that progressive candidate Abdul El-Sayed has defeated four-term Congresswoman Haley Stevens. El-Sayed, a former local public health official, had the backing of Vermont Senator Bernie Sanders, a Democratic socialist. Like other Democrats who have run to push the party to the left in recent years, El-Sayed accused Israel of committing genocide against Palestinians in Gaza.
8: We all knew they were going to spend their money. We didn't know they were going to spend $70 million of their money. We didn't know that they were going to outspend us $11 to $1.
5: It's a chance for the progressive and socialist left to score what would be its most significant victory yet in a primary season where wins so far have been limited to deeply blue districts. A Democratic loss in Michigan would make it harder for the party to net a gain of four Senate seats to flip control of the chamber in November. The Senate candidate on the Republican side, by the way, is former Congressman Mike Rogers. President Trump says there have been, quote, very good discussions with Iran during all-day negotiations, adding to hope for an imminent end to the war. Oil prices fell and stocks jumped in Asian trade today after Wall Street hit record highs yesterday on hopes that a deal could soon be reached to restore traffic through the blockaded Strait of Hormuz. U.S. Central Command said the southern route of the Strait of Hormuz remains free and open in a post on X, also claiming that it had helped more than 1,000 vessels cross the waterway despite Iranian aggression. Secretary of State Marco Rubio.
9: The denuclearization of Iran is the ultimate deal. I think the immediate deal, the one that you see a lot of focus on, is the straits. The straits, you know, there are ships moving through the straits. There's oil moving right now through the straits. So the straits are open.
5: Axios is reporting the U.S. and Iran are closing in on an interim agreement to reopen the strait with the agreement of Oman, which controls part of the waterway. The report said Washington was aiming for an announcement today. Separately, Trump and others contradicted

0: act that would rival some of the largest attacks in World War II, for a couple of reasons. And one of them was the administration's concern around munition stockpiles, and just with the U.S. military having used up a considerable amount of these very expensive but very effective munitions since the war began in late February. Another reason was the strikes were called off at the urging of the GCC, the U.S. Gulf allies in the region, who feel in part that a deal with Iran could be reached, but also they are concerned that if the U.S. would resume attacking Iran, that Iran's retaliation would impose heavy costs on these Gulf nations, namely their energy infrastructure that is crucial to their economy. And so the president decided to hold off on these strikes, something that has happened before, where he has threatened to authorize attacks and then hit the pause button. And then this time we have negotiations in place.
1: What about the idea of, say, pressure from Middle East allies almost lining up with Iran to pressure the U.S. to stop the attacks or at least get a deal done? Is there such a thing as the Middle East kind of regionally pressuring the U.S. here?
0: There is an urging from these Gulf countries, and part of it is the concern. What I mentioned is the Iran's attack on U.S. bases in the region. These bases are located in Gulf countries, and a lot of them have come under heavy fire in recent weeks, including Jordan, Qatar, Bahrain, and then earlier in the conflict, other nations as well. And so they are concerned that their infrastructure, namely their energy infrastructure, but then also other facilities, would sustain a lot of damage. And the part is that the U.S. is running low on missile interceptors, which are crucial in shooting down Iranian ballistic missiles, cruise missiles, and one-way attack drones. And so Gulf countries do know that they would stand to lose a lot if kinetic actions resume. The other part is that they are looking for a peace deal to simmer and tamp down tensions in the Middle East. And part of it is over Iran's effective chokehold of the Strait of Hormuz, which is a crucial waterway through which roughly 20% of the world's oil and gas go through. But also, I think more importantly, is the Strait of Hormuz is a crucial waterway for these Gulf countries. And they rely on the waterway to export oil and export other energy resources that they need to make their economies grow and function. And so when we say pressure from these nations, this is in part what President Trump was listening to from these leaders over the weekend, that in part influenced his decision to press pause on these massive attacks.
1: We're speaking with Philippe Timotia, defense reporter at The Hill. Do you get the sense that these talks between Iran and Oman could bypass the U.S. in terms of how each side sees, I don't know, tolls through the Strait of Hormuz, for example?
0: From Iran's perspective, tolls are on the table, and they're actually one of their main priorities in these talks with Oman. Part of the reason is they want to keep their grip on the waterway, and tolls would be one of those ways which they could achieve that. Now, from the U.S. perspective, President Trump has said when speaking to reporters in the Oval Office that no tolls would be imposed, and that is something similar that even Secretary of State Marco Rubio has said for months now, that part of reopening the waterway would be that no tolls would be imposed, and that effectively the strait would be back to pre-war levels. Now, the Iranian side, especially from the IRGC standpoint, they see these demands as key leverage in these negotiations that have been ongoing, and mainly between Iranian and Omani officials, but also the Qataris are involved, something that their officials confirmed publicly. But the tolls are one of the things that are considered during these talks.
1: Thanks, Philippe. Philippe Timotia, defense reporter at The Hill. The manicure.

0: accused of igniting one of the devastating wildfires in the area of Spokane, Washington, has made his first court appearance. It's 15 minutes after the hour.
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0: Welcome into Wednesday. The man accused of igniting one of the devastating wildfires in the area of Spokane, Washington, has made his first court appearance. We get more from this morning's Mike Gavin.
13: 37-year-old Aaron Farinacci appeared in court yesterday in his hometown of Spokane after being charged with starting one of three fires that have destroyed over 700 homes and forced more than 60,000 people to evacuate. Farinacci, previously in prison for killing his father, is jailed on $1 million bond on account of first-degree arson. Spokane is the city in eastern Washington hit hardest by wildfires in the Pacific Northwest, which is facing drought conditions. Dozens of major fires have scorched Washington and Oregon for weeks, spoiling the air with smoke and soot. Gordon.
0: Thank you, Mike. In 2010, police say Farinacci fatally shot his father in Mesa, Arizona, after an argument over washing dishes. He subsequently shot himself but survived. The fires in the Spokane area, by the way, have blackened more than 10,000 acres on the northern fringe of the city, home to about 230,000 people. 20 minutes now after the hour on This Morning, America's First News. Here's Nicole Murray.
14: And now, the three big things you need to know. Number one.
15: A tight race in Michigan's Democratic primary. The election between former local public health official Abdul El-Sayed and four-term Congresswoman

0: Haley Stevens has not been called. El Sayed spoke to those who back him.
1: All right, y'all. Money out of? Money in your? Medicare for? All right, y'all. Look, I wish I could tell you that I was declaring victory right about now. Turns out it takes a long time to count some votes in Michigan.
0: Also in Michigan, Congressman John James has won the state's Republican nomination for governor.
2: Number two.
0: President Trump says his administration had very good discussions with Iran during all-day negotiations yesterday. Trump defending the Iran war on Fox News.
3: This should have been done by other presidents for 50 years. You know, you keep hearing 47, but that's been for 3 years now. It's been over 50 years. Other presidents or other countries should have been able to do this. And I did something that I had to do, because if they had a nuclear weapon, this whole world would be a different place.
0: Meanwhile, CENTCOM says the southern route of the Strait of Hormuz is free and open.
2: Number three.
0: A divided Senate Judiciary Committee has advanced Todd Blanche's nomination to be Attorney General after he committed in writing to cancel the $1.8 billion anti-weaponization fund. North Carolina Senator Tom Tillis before the vote.
4: I've never liked this 1776 fund. It made no sense to me, and I thought it was an insult to the police officers and the people that defended us on January the 6th. It's done. It's been rescinded, and I am satisfied.
0: Blanche still needs to be approved by the full Senate. Cases of cyclosporiasis, a parasitic infection known for causing explosive diarrhea, have now reached 47 states as the illness reached unprecedented numbers. The CDC says there have been nearly 10,500 laboratory-confirmed cases of cyclospora infection since May 1st. Possible cyber intrusions targeting water and wastewater utilities have now been reported in at least a dozen states. ABC News says that Iran is the prime suspect in the cyber attacks, though its involvement has not been officially confirmed. Ever hear of a peanut butter raise? It's an across-the-board pay increase where a company spreads salary bumps evenly. Well, CBS News reports that is out, and merit-based raises, which is a trend that rewards strong performers, are in.
5: We'll see.
0: What do you mean?
5: We'll see if we get a peanut butter raise, generally speaking, or if it's merit-based.
0: I would say merit would encourage people more.
5: We'll see what comes out, right?
0: Fingers crossed.
5: See what develops. 23 minutes after the hour.
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8: 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It's a slow cycle, often decades, but it's a deliberate one. Well-managed forestry isn't about stripping land. 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
4: Thanks for being with us. Buying a home is a huge milestone people save up most of their lives for, but it's very different from owning a home. Medora Lee at USA Today got a look at new data. Medora, take us through it.
5: Yeah, so a lot of people think that the biggest problem is affording to buy the home and getting the mortgage and making the down payments. But it happens that even after you've bought the home, people are very, very caught off guard by how much money they have to spend to repair or maintain their homes. And a lot of them have not even budgeted for ongoing maintenance. It shows like 44% according to the survey. And so that can really put you in a pinch because they're so focused on just buying the home that they forget about this. So the full cost of ownership can be very stressful. And more than half said home ownership has been more stressful than expected, and 36% have lost sleep over repair cost concerns. And 34% even questioned their decision to buy in the first place. So it's a really big deal. People Wow. don't realize.
4: And buyer's remorse. Yeah. So, I mean, I feel like it's tougher to budget for that these days. I may be wrong, though. Do you think things have changed, like, over the decades?
5: I don't think so. I think that people just are so fixated on these days on just the getting the mortgage and doing the down payments that they forget. Because here, there's another thing that people really have to realize. And this kind of surprised me, but I guess not, because, you know, it's all in the sales and marketing of homes. But 86% of homeowners describe their home as move-in ready at closing. But 58% of those people uncovered unexpected repairs after moving in. Oh. So you have to even be careful when they say it's move-in ready, right?
4: Yeah.
5: And those repairs they discovered weren't even cheap. They're like 75% of them, or three or four buyers, say that they spent upwards of $10,000 on unexpected repairs or maintenance within the first 2 years of owning their home. So, you know, people really have to kind of remember to put aside when they buy a home to make sure that they put aside some money just in case for emergency repairs. I mean, I guess that kind of goes with the whole idea that you should have an emergency fund.
4: Mm. We're speaking with Medora Lee, personal finance reporter at USA Today. The story is called Affording a Home's More Than Just a Mortgage. Insurance comes up, right? Property taxes. You referenced maintenance / repairs. How do we actually prepare for this? I mean, what do you do, like, I guess, in the shopping process?
5: Yeah, so you have to, so when you're looking at buying a home, you really have to look at the area that you're buying in and what the home insurance rates could be, because home insurance rates are only going higher and higher, and it's increasingly becoming a big piece of the puzzle of part of whether you can afford this home or not. So, you know, you really have to kind of take a look in where you're buying. And then same with property taxes as well. Because you have to remember that property taxes, this is something that always gets people. I think it's even gotten one of my friends. When you buy a home, the property tax is listed is not necessarily your property tax, because it's based on the value of your home. And usually if you're buying it for more than what the last person paid, the property tax will probably go up to match that new market value.
4: All right. Thanks, Medora. Medora Lee, money reporter at USA Today. 30 minutes now after the hour on This Morning, America's First News.

0: 63 degrees from the Seven Feathers Casino Studio in the KQEN Newsroom. 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This is the Early Report covering coastal Douglas County. A Sandy, Oregon man drowned Saturday in Tockenage Lake near Gardner. A Douglas County Sheriff's Office report released Tuesday said at 11:40 a.m., 81-year-old Mac Lloyd Len Hayes and his son were staying on a boathouse on the lake. Hayes wanted to fill up barrels with air to put under the boathouse to keep it afloat. Son suggested they hire someone to do it due to Hayes's age. Hayes declined and had an air compressor fixed up in a way where it gave him oxygen underwater. The man went underwater to put the barrels under the house, but never came up. Short time later, the son found the breathing apparatus free floating in the lake, but Hayes was nowhere to be found, so the son called 911. Hayes was quickly found by the DCSO dive team under the house, deceased. The Douglas County Medical Examiner's Office was notified. Douglas County Sheriff's Office confirms that this was the third drowning in the county in less than a month. Heat advisory remains in effect for central Douglas County through 11 o'clock tonight as the Umpqua Valley may see the hottest day of the year so far. Forecasters at the National Weather Service in Medford said hot temperatures of 95 to 100 degrees are expected, with low temperatures of 60 to 65 degrees. The advisory area applies to the communities of Roseburg, Elkton, Drain, Sutherland, Tiller, and Camas Valley. Forecasters said hot temperatures will lead to a moderate risk of heat illnesses, especially for those without adequate cooling methods. Periods of smoke could limit the ability to open windows for cooler air at night. Residents should drink plenty of fluids, stay in an air-conditioned room, stay out of the sun, and check up on relatives and neighbors. The mercury reached 97 degrees on Tuesday at the Roseburg Regional Airport. Highs of around 100 degrees are forecast through Thursday. 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National Weather Service has expanded the area for a red flag warning in much of southern Oregon, which is in effect from 2 p.m. to 9 p.m. Forecasters said any fires that develop will likely spread rapidly. Warning area includes the Umpqua Basin, Umpqua National Forest, Western Rogue Basin, including the Illinois Valley, Eastern Rogue Valley, Southern Oregon Cascades, Siskiyou Mountains, and surrounding areas. This applies to the communities of Roseburg, Tokanee Falls, Elkton, and Tiller, as well as Grants Pass, Medford, Ashland, Cave Junction, and Shady Cove. Northwest to west winds of 10 to 15 miles per hour with gusts up to 25 miles per hour are expected. Minimum humidity of 8 to 15%. Increasingly unstable conditions could further increase fire activity. Residents should follow all fire restrictions and sign up for emergency information from their county. Red flag warning is issued when the NWS identifies weather conditions that promote rapid spread of fire, which may become life-threatening. On Tuesday afternoon, the Oregon Department of Environmental Quality issued an air quality alert, which is in effect until further notice for eastern Douglas County. We'll have more on the morning report at 7.
1: Follow the allure of the Nile and retrace the steps of the pharaohs in ancient Egypt. 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
0: KQEN weather, areas of smoke, otherwise sunny and hot, high of 101 tonight. Areas of smoke, otherwise clear, down to 63. 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
4: Thanks for spending time with us. Welcome into Wednesday, August 5th. Gordon Deal with Nicole Murray. Some of our top stories and headlines. Trump declares very good discussions after all-day talks with Iran. 0% containment for the three devastating wildfires in the area of Spokane, Washington, that have forced tens of thousands to evacuate. NBC News projects the progressive candidate has won an extremely close Democratic primary for Senate in Michigan. Revenue up 92% at SpaceX in the second quarter. And the man who survived a heart attack on a flight from Nebraska to Phoenix was looking for the woman who helped save him. That story in about 20 minutes. This portion of the

0: 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With the summer half gone and midterm elections coming into focus, Republicans might wish Americans would concentrate more on the upcoming football season and less on their gripes with incumbents. Economist Peter Morici, writing for the Washington Times, says the economy is an eyesore to most voters, and they blame President Trump. Peter, explain.
1: Well, the voters are very unhappy with his handling of the economy, whether it's immigration, the tariff, or what have you. And while he inherited inflation from Biden, Biden's inflation was coming down, and it continued to come down until just before Trump imposed his tariffs, and then it jumped back up again. Economists said this would happen. So the blame they're assigning to Mr. Trump is hardly unwarranted.
0: If gas were $3 a gallon, would we feel differently?
1: I don't think so, because it's not just gasoline. It's so many other things as well. And you can disabuse yourself from the notion of going back to $3 gasoline. Because of the war with Iran, people are rewiring the global energy supply chain. They're not going to be so dependent on the Persian Gulf in the future, and the Persian Gulf oil is the cheapest. It takes about $65 to get fracking oil in the United States onto market. It takes a quarter of that with Persian Gulf oil. And so these alternative supplies, even if the war settles favorably for us, are just going to be more expensive.
0: Explain the issues right now with wages and inflation.
1: Well, wages aren't keeping up with inflation anymore. They were doing a little better than inflation during Trump's early months. But once the war started, things got out of whack. Real wages have been going down because the price of gasoline and other things has gone up so much. Remember, we not only get oil out of the Persian Gulf, we get a lot of aluminum and a lot of fertilizer, precursors to plastics, and ingredients for making semiconductors.
0: Hmm. We're speaking with Peter Morici, economist and professor emeritus of business at the University of Maryland. He's written a piece for the Washington Times called Voters Blame Trump for Inflation. That said, given what polling has told us, do Democrats here have credibility when it comes to the economy?
1: I don't think it's a matter of credibility. I think that midterm elections like this are really a referendum on the administration. And they're not going to be voting for the socialists from New York. They're going to be voting against Trump.
0: Yeah. Take us through business investment issues, because you said that's a problem here, too.
1: Well, we're doing very well with AI because the artificial intelligence companies see great opportunity, and they're correct, and they want to take advantage of it. But in the rest of the economy, all the confusion that has been created by tariffs going on and coming off, by the war and so forth, have basically frozen investment. We're not getting a lot of investment outside of data centers and AI. All the growth in investment this year is really them. And as a consequence, we're not getting the manufacturing jobs that Trump promised. Let's face it, this is a botched economy.
0: Hmm. What about the role of redistricting here? Is that going to wind up helping Republicans or not?
1: I think it'll help Republicans on the margin, but not a lot. They certainly have an advantage there, and that they picked up more districts than the Democrats did. But remember, when you make a district really Republican, then some of those swing districts, you know, become a little bit edgier.
0: Yeah. Does the stock market tell us anything these days?
1: Yeah, they're unhappy with Wash, and for good reason. It isn't clear that Wash is keeping anything from us, because there may be nothing back there to keep. You know, he says interest rates might not be the only tool that he has to control inflation. Well, what are those other tools?
0: Yeah.
1: And he says he wants to examine how we measure inflation. I don't think he's going to convince people very easily that prices aren't going up. It almost looks like he wants to move the goalposts so he can declare victory. You know, Walsh spent the last several years campaigning for this job, very much like a politician campaigns, and says, you know, I can solve inflation. We have people running for Congress that say they can solve inflation. They can't solve it on their own. And he's basically been saying the Fed's all wrong. It's been not being run properly. Well, in some ways it wasn't. But it isn't like he has a clear vision or

0: alternative that has any credibility.
1: Thanks, Peter. Peter Morici, economist, writing for The Washington Times. 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Coming up next, an unthinkable rule for a hotel.
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1: Thanks for spending time with us. Welcome into Wednesday. It is time now for the mic drop with this morning's Mike Gavin.
15: Good morning. What we told you yesterday about the hotel bathroom where you were forbidden to do number two. Now, a different hotel is getting attention for another weird rule. A travel content creator named Tremaine Collins posted a video to TikTok showing what happened when he tried to take some food back to his hotel room at, or to back to his room at a hotel in Albania. In the video, Collins appears to be standing near the reception holding a hot dog that he bought outside the hotel. The hotel receptionist seems to have just informed him that he cannot bring his meal into his room. Collins is incredulous, saying he's never heard of a rule where you can't eat in your room. He then points out that the staff wouldn't have even known about the food if he'd simply brought it in his bag. Their response, since we know about it, you can't take the food in with you. Instead of taking the food to his room, Collins decides to eat it at the reception area. He also railed on the rest of the hotel, calling it old and outdated, rusty and dusty.
1: And overpriced.
15: Yeah, and overpriced,
1: My
15: too.
1: My goodness.
15: Yeah, especially what? If you can't take food back to your room.
1: That is.

0: nuts.
1: Yeah. I mean, I guess they did say, I did read an article about this, and I guess there are some kind of really high-end luxury-type hotels or even like an all-inclusive type hotel where they want you, don't you bring outside food in. So it's not completely unprecedented, but this, I guess this is just sort of a run-of-the-mill hotel in Albania, and they should be letting you bring your own food in.
0: I thought initially, oh, we're going to find out that this, you know, there's a rule about bringing outside food into the hotel lobby because there's an adjacent restaurant,
1: right,
0: and therefore there's competition for food. That, you know, that I could see.
1: Yeah.
0: But not bringing something back to your room just seems bizarre.
1: Yeah, no good reason seems to have been given for this other than they just want to be a pain in the butt about it.
0: They got the snack police, like, they search your bags for Doritos and such.
1: Yeah,
0: it's weird.
1: Yeah, that's tough, because one of the things I look forward to most going to a hotel is eating in my hotel room, right? What else are you going to do? You got to do something. And another infuriating encounter has gone viral, this time at home. A Reddit user posted that they woke up one day to a bunch of noise and contractors working a couple of houses away. And to add insult to injury, the man quickly realized that the contractors had plugged into the outside power outlet on his deck. The user posted a picture of the offending power cord and said he told the workers to remove it, but they threw a huge fit about it because the place they're working on doesn't have power. Over 4,000 people have commented on the post, most calling this out as blatant theft with a side of trespassing. Contractors chimed in to say that they would never try to take someone's power without permission and compensation. Some suggested some fun revenge, like flipping the breaker switch on and off while the power thieves were trying to work.
0: I like that.
1: I mean, that sounds like fun until you think about they're using power tools. You know, you don't want anyone to get hurt.
0: Yeah.
1: You know, you certainly don't want to be responsible for something like that happening.
0: Right. Well, that is... What gall.
1: Yeah, I know.
0: Just walk up onto the guy's property and stick an extension cord in his socket?
1: Yeah, and then get mad when he tries to tell you to take it away.
0: Jeez.
1: Like, you know, look, if you're going to sneak it and be like, well, if he catches us, he catches us, I guess that's one thing. But then you can't get mad about it if he does.
0: It's $20.
1: Right? Yeah,
0: here's lunch like on us. Thanks for, you know, allowing us to use your electricity.
1: That would be the right thing to do, yes.
0: It would never make a story that way,
1: though. No.
0: 13 minutes in front of the hour.
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0: and the United Arab Emirates released a joint statement affirming both countries' commitment to help finance the decarbonization in the Middle East and North Africa. 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Why would we pay that? Why would you tax us to pay that?
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3: Glad you could be with us. A new study reported in iScience is drilling deeper into why mosquitoes seem to be attracted to some people but not others. Scientists from Florida International University recruited 119 volunteers to get bit. We know that mosquitoes are attracted to human scents, but we don't understand the role of how subtle differences in body odor attract them. That's partly because of the complicated makeup of human body odor, which can have over 1,000 compounds. Plus, there are about 3,600 known species of mosquito, each of which likely has different preferences. In their olfactometer experiment, the team at FIU found a specific species showed slightly higher attraction for males over females, but the other two species tested didn't seem to show a preference. The researchers also discovered individual participants seemed to be more attractive to certain mosquito species, but that didn't mean they were consistently more attractive to all three mosquito species. The mystery continues. 8 minutes in front of the hour on this morning. Once again, here's Nicole Murray.
4: And now, the three big things you need to know. Number one.
5: A close race in Michigan. No winner has been determined just yet for the state's Democratic Senate primary, as the remaining votes are tallied between four-term Congresswoman Haley Stevens and progressive Abdul El-Sayed. Stevens addressing supporters.
6: We got to wake up and be ready to go, because if we are going to win this thing, which we are, We are going to have to get ready and show Mike Rogers what a little stick it to him looks like.
5: NBC News has declared El-Sayed the winner.
4: Number two.
5: A 37-year-old man has appeared in court in Spokane, Washington, after being charged with starting one of three fires that have destroyed over 700 buildings and forced 64,000 people to evacuate. The suspect, identified as Spokane resident Aaron Farinacci, is being held on a $1 million bond on account of first-degree arson.
4: Number three.
5: GOP Congressman Max Miller insisted during a CNN interview that he will continue to seek re-election to his Ohio House seat as he battles domestic abuse allegations. Here is Jake Tapper addressing Miller.
7: The question is, are all three of these women who don't know each other, are all three of them lying? Yes.
5: Miller has denied any wrongdoing. Ukrainian President Volodymyr Zelensky said this morning that at least 17 people have been killed in Kyiv in a massive overnight Russian missile and drone strike. He added that Ukraine's Air Force failed to intercept any missiles amid a shortage of air defense munitions. Chipotle said it has pulled jalapenos linked to a salmonella outbreak in Minnesota from its restaurants, adding that it has replaced the peppers with product from another grower. Health officials say they have identified 110 cases linked to the flare-up. There's a new website you may want to bookmark. It's called DidTheyGhostYou.com. The platform lets job seekers publicly report employers that ghost candidates.
3: I am willing to bet that there are more job candidates who've ghosted employees than the other way around.
5: Oh, absolutely.
3: So,
5: any guesses on who the worst is? Because they have it linked by like a rank.
3: No idea.
5: Apple.
3: Really?
5: Yeah. Disappointing.
3: Well, kind of unscientific, but okay if that's what these responders are saying. 6 minutes now in front of the hour.
8: Man, I love this place. I've been surfing here since I was a kid. Now, seeing my grandson out on the water, it means everything to me. Watching him and taking in the blue waves, the sea breeze, the blurry horizon.
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4: Thanks for being with us. A grateful grandpa hopes to find the passenger who helped save his life on a recent flight. Last Wednesday, 77-year-old Patrick McGee was on a Southwest Airlines flight from Nebraska to Phoenix when he experienced a major medical emergency. McGee told KPNX television that the last thing he remembered on the flight was speaking to the woman beside him. He says next thing he knew, he was in an ambulance. McGee told the outlet he later learned he had a heart attack while his fellow passenger helped save his life by administering CPR. After landing, he was taken to a local hospital to get additional care. Now, days after the incident, McGee is determined to find the woman who saved him. But first, he has to figure out who she is. He said, I have a son, grandkids, wife, and brothers, and I'm still here with them because of her. His nurse, Katie Smolsky, is helping with his search. She said the passenger's brave actions are proof that CPR is a valuable skill. That'll do it for this hour. For Nicole Murray and Mike Gavin, I'm Gordon Deal. Thanks for listening to This Morning, America's First News.

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1: 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We are Douglas County's news team. Forecast areas of smoke, sunny and hot, 101 today. Areas of smoke, clear and 63 tonight. Sandy, Oregon man drowned near Gardner over the weekend. Heat advisory remains in effect for central Douglas County through tonight. The National Weather Service expanding the area for a red flag warning from 2 to 9 p.m.
2: Coming up in sports, the Oregon Ducks starting out the season is number 2 in the coaches' poll. We've got that and other college football headlines. 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
1: 707, 59 degrees. Good morning, Kyle Bealey. 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And this is the morning report covering coastal Douglas County. A Sandy, Oregon man drowned Saturday in Tockenish Lake near Gardner. Douglas County Sheriff's Office report released yesterday said at 11:40 a.m., 81-year-old Mac Lloyd Lynn Hayes and his son were staying on a boathouse on the lake. Hayes wanted to fill up barrels with air to put under the boathouse to keep it afloat. The son suggested they hire someone to do it due to Hayes' age. Hayes declined and had an air compressor fixed up in a way where it gave him oxygen underwater. The man went underwater to put the barrels under the house, but never came up. Short time later, the son found the breathing apparatus, free-floating in the lake, but Hayes was nowhere to be found, so the son called 911. Hayes was found quickly by the DCSO dive team under the house, deceased. The Douglas County Medical Examiner's Office was notified. The Douglas County Sheriff's Office confirms that this was the third drowning in the county in less than a month. A lot of weather-related news. A heat advisory remains in effect for central Douglas County through 11 o'clock tonight, as the Umpqua Valley may see the hottest day of the year so far. Forecasters at the National Weather Service in Medford said hot temperatures of 95 to 100 degrees are expected, with low temperatures of 60 to 65 degrees. The advisory area applies to the communities of Roseburg, Elkton, Drain, Sutherland, Tiller, and Camas Valley. Forecasters said hot temperatures will lead to a moderate risk of heat illnesses, especially for those without adequate cooling methods. Periods of smoke could limit the ability to open windows for cooler air at night. Residents should drink plenty of fluid, stay in an air-conditioned room, stay out of the sun, and check up on relatives and neighbors. The mercury reached 97 degrees on Tuesday at the Roseburg Regional Airport. Highs of around 100 degrees are forecast through Friday. 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National Weather Service has expanded the area for a red flag warning in much of southern Oregon, which is in effect today from 2 p.m. to 9 p.m. Forecasters say any fires that develop will likely spread rapidly. Warning area includes the Umpqua Basin, Umpqua National Forest, Western Rogue Basin, including the Illinois Valley, Eastern Rogue Valley, Southern Oregon Cascades, Siskiyou Mountains, and surrounding areas. This applies to the communities of Roseburg, Tokanee Falls, Elkton, and Tiller, as well as Grants Pass, Medford, Ashland Cave Junction, and Shady Cove. Northwest winds of 10 to 15 miles per hour with gusts up to 25 miles per hour are expected. Minimum humidity of 8 to 15%.

0: till further notice for eastern Douglas County. The Castle Fire and wildfires to the north, combined with northerly winds, will cause air quality levels to lower through the next few days. DEQ said smoke levels will change over the next few days due to varying wind direction and fire activity. Some improvement is expected towards the end of the week. People at risk include infants and young children, people with heart or lung disease, older adults, and those who are pregnant. To protect their health, residents should follow local burn restrictions to prevent deteriorating air quality, avoid strenuous outdoor activity during periods of poor air quality. People with heart or lung problems and young children are especially vulnerable. Those people should stay indoors while the smoke levels are high. Use certified high-efficiency particulate air filters and indoor heating, ventilation, cooling, and air purification systems. And for additional information on air quality in the region, go to the link we have with this story at 541radio.com. There's some other aspects to this as well, with a red flag alert in effect today. Douglas Electric Cooperative is urging members to prepare now for the possibility of an extended outage during the extreme fire weather window. In a release, the utility said the cooperative is not planning a public safety power shutoff. The release added that if a outage does occur during the red flag warning, whether from a falling tree, an equipment failure, or another cause, the cooperative will not restore power until after the warning expires. Douglas Electric Cooperative said the decision is based on today's red flag warning and should not be interpreted as standing policy for all outages, as they evaluate each event based on fire danger, weather conditions, and the expected duration of the risk. Because today's warning is expected to be relatively short, DEC believes it's appropriate to leave the system energized and, if an outage occurs, delay restoration until conditions improve. Different weather conditions or a longer duration event could require a different operational response, including other protective measures. Douglas Electric Cooperative Chief Operating Officer Phil Bigler said restoring power when fire conditions are at their absolute worst is not in the best interest of their members. Bigler said re-energizing a power line always carries some risk. When the air is extremely dry and the wind is blowing, even a small problem can quickly become a major wildfire. Bigler said waiting until the warming lifts allows crews to restore service safely. The release said cooperative members are encouraged to plan ahead. Anyone who relies on electricity for essential needs should prepare for the possibility of an extended outage, including those who depend on medical equipment or devices that require power, refrigerated medications, or other electricity-dependent essential needs. On the Morning Report, KQEN News Time, 7:13.
1: The Oregon Department of Forestry's Southwest Oregon District has increased the industrial fire precaution level to level 3 as of today. The fire danger level will remain at extreme. Public Information Officer Samantha Cadera said the change is due to critically dry fuels, numerous recent fire responses across Southwest Oregon, and a forecast of above normal temperatures, low relative humidity, and gusty winds this week, resulting in multiple red flag warnings being issued. Cadera said high temperatures are expected to exceed 100 degrees in many locations, increasing the potential for new fire starts and rapid fire growth. These regulations apply to the 1.8 million acres of state, private, county, city, and Bureau of Land Management lands protected by ODF's Southwest Oregon District. Complete information on public and industrial restrictions is posted at a link with this story at 541radio.com.
0: KQEN News Time, 7:14. The Castle Fire burning on the Umpqua National Forest up to 2,758 acres and 30% contained as of midday Tuesday. 696 personnel are working on the fire, which is burning 23 miles northeast of Tiller. An update from California Incident Management Team 13 said firefighters continue to bolster containment lines with firing operations on the north and southeast sides of the fire ahead of predicted hotter and drier conditions over the coming days. Mop-up and patrol continue in the northwest and southwest sections of the fire perimeter. Backing, flanking, and vigorous small tree torching is still being observed within the fire perimeter. Spot fire continues to hold to 2 acres with a fire line and hose surrounding it. No further fires have been detected, the spot fires. The Castle Fire is being managed for full suppression. thermal trough over the area will result in a significant warming trend that will continue throughout the week. High temperatures and critically low humidity in the afternoons will result in a heightened risk of fire activity. The Umpqua National Forest continues with the expanded closure area still in place to protect the public and provide a safe environment for firefighters. All National Forest system lands, roads, and trails remain closed to the public within the closure area. For updates

0: 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Go to its Facebook page, linked with this story at 541radio.com. The Association of ONC Counties is expressing sincere appreciation to Oregon's congressional delegation for their leadership and persistence in protecting critical funding that supports essential county services throughout Western Oregon. Greg Michaels has that story.
1: AOCC President Tim Freeman recognized U.S. Senators Ron Wyden and Jeff Merkley and U.S. Representatives Cliff Bentz and Val Hoyle, along with their staffs, for their successful efforts to first restore the correct percentage of Oregon and California timber revenue owed to the counties and then work diligently to resolve a calculation issue identified during the most recent Secure Rural Schools election process. Freeman said their collaborative efforts will ensure that Oregon's ONC counties receive millions of dollars in timber receipts that otherwise could have been lost due to the calculation error. The release said the additional funding will help counties continue providing essential public services and veteran services, public health, behavioral health, road maintenance, and other critical county programs that residents depend on every day. AOCC also recognized the support and partnership of the National Bureau of Land Management Director Stephen Pierce and Principal Deputy Director Bill Groffi, whose assistance was instrumental in helping resolve the issue. AOCC is now more than a century old and represents the unique ONC timberlands in 18 Western Oregon counties that host the ONC timberlands managed by the BLM. For more information about the Association of ONC Counties, go to the link with this story at 541radio.com. Greg Michaels, News Radio 93.9 FM and 1240 KQEN.
0: 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It's over 10 minutes of back-to-back local news and information. We didn't even get through much more than half of it. We've got a lot ahead. All the information available at 541radio.com, the 541 Radio app, and on the KQEN Facebook page. Make sure to keep the radio on throughout the morning report. We'll be sharing more information. Lots of things happening to cover around the Umpqua Valley. A lot of it, of course, relating to the weather situation. Currently, the air quality in Roseburg is at the moderate level, but we're getting very close to moving over to the unhealthy for specific categories, specific populations category. We'll get that in a moment from Oregon Department of Environmental Quality. At 8:30, we are going to talk about the current fire situation. Rachel Pope, Public Information Officer for the Douglas Forest Protective Association, will be on the morning conversation. That is at 8:30.
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4: From the Seven Feathers Casino Studios, taking a look at your sports headlines. Well, the expectations for the Oregon Ducks football team can't get much higher than where they are right now as they head into the 2026 season. The Ducks start out the year at number 2 in the coaches' poll, preseason top 25, which was announced yesterday afternoon. Ohio State is leading the way at number 1, followed by Oregon, Georgia, Texas, and Notre Dame. Indiana, Miami, Texas A&M, Oklahoma, and Ole Miss round out the top 10. Oregon started out last season at number 7 in the coaches' poll and finished the season 4th. The Big Ten Conference had 8 teams inside the top 25 to start out the year. The new Pac-12 Conference does not have a member make the list to start out the season. Meanwhile, the Ducks and the Beavers officially beginning preseason camp today. The Beavers practicing this morning in Corvallis will get a chance to hear from new head coach Jamarcus Shepherd after his first fall practice with the Beavs. And the Oregon Ducks will practice coming up this afternoon.

0: Eugene. Now, prior to the start of preseason camp, three Oregon players were named to the preseason watch lists. Amari Washington was selected for both the Bronco Nagurski Award watch list and the Outland Trophy watch list. The Nagurski Award is for the best defensive player nationally, and the Outland Trophy is for the nation's top interior linemen. Defensive backs Brandon Finney Jr. and Coy Parrish were also selected for the Nagurski Award watch list. Defensive linemen Bear Alexander and center Iapani Laloulu were also named to the Outland Trophy list. Also in some college football news, an Oregon football coach was allegedly caught on dash cam footage during an April incident that has led to an August court date. Rashad Samples was reportedly charged with DUII and reckless driving after he backed into a parked vehicle. The Oregonian and Oregon Live reports that Samples can be seen on dash cam video from the victim's vehicle. The report also says that Samples left the scene and gave the victim a false name. Samples is listed as the assistant head coach and running backs coach for the Oregon Ducks football team. Well, down in Medford today, the American Legion Baseball Northwest Regionals get started at Harry and David Field. The tournament field features the Medford Mustangs as the host team of the tournament and the Tigard Barbers representing Oregon as the state champs. The top teams from Idaho, Alaska, Montana, Hawaii, Washington, and Wyoming fill out the rest of the bracket. The tourney runs through Sunday. The champion will be crowned and earn a berth in the American Legion World Series in Shelby, North Carolina. The Barbers won the Northwest Regional last year. They will play against the Lewis Clark Twins from Idaho coming up today at 4 o'clock. Medford will take on the Montana State Champs from Missoula around 7 o'clock this evening. And finally, here on the Morning Report, Hayward Field at the University of Oregon is hosting the World Athletics U-20 Championships getting started today. Some of the big events on day one of the World Championships will be the shot put finals, as well as the men's and women's 5,000-meter races and the 4x400 mixed relays as well. Some of those big events that are going to be coming up. Eugene last hosted the worldwide event back in 2014. That will run for the next couple of days there at Hayward Field in Eugene. And that's going to do it for your sports here at 17 and 45 past each hour on the Morning Report. KQBN News Time is 7:23. 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
4: 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Sunny and hot. Warmest day of the year likely. Areas of smoke, 101 this afternoon. Clear tonight. Areas of smoke down to 63. Thursday, sunny and hot, about 100. Areas of smoke as well. And on Friday, sunny and hot, near 100 degrees in the Umpqua Valley. Cooling to 94 on Saturday, near 90 on Sunday. 64 now, KQEN News Time, 7:25, KQEN Birthday.

0: birthdays in history. 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I selected those about 3 hours ago, and we do have some today. All right. Kathy Shokren with a birthday today. John Mitchell with a birthday. Liberty Dryden with a birthday. And Tim Chewy as well with a birthday. 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
1: It's August 5th, and this is your Fox Daily Snapshot. Today is Oyster Day, celebrating the different number of species of bivalve mollusks, which many find delicious. On this day in 1981, President Ronald Reagan fires more than 11,300 air traffic controllers, striking in violation of his order for them to return to work. Actress Marilyn Monroe is found dead in her home in 1962. The singer and sex symbol is still a Hollywood icon.
2: You own a yacht? Which one is it? The fake one?
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2: I quite agree.
1: Toni Morrison, a novelist known for highlighting the black experience, died on this day in 2019. She was the first African-American woman to win the Nobel Prize in Literature in 1993. Her book, Beloved, won the Pulitzer Prize in 1988. I'm CJ Papa. That's your Fox Daily Snapshot.
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5: I'm Nicole Murray with Your Money Now. Eli Lilly reported second quarter earnings and revenue that easily beat estimates and hiked its full-year sales outlook as demand for its blockbuster weight loss drug Zepbound and diabetes treatment Mounjaro surged again. The pharmaceutical giant now expects 2026 revenue to come in between $85 and $87 billion. A new study says that a record number of adult children under 35 in the U.S. are moving back in with their parents, either because they can't afford homes of their own or because they want to save money amid the rising cost of living. Realtor.com says that in 2025, 25.2 million adults under 35 lived at home, which is a larger share than during the COVID-19 pandemic. Amgen reported second quarter sales rose 9%, driven by demand for cholesterol drug Repatha, bone drug Evenity, and medications for rare diseases. The company's second quarter adjusted earnings also rose 4% from a year earlier. Stocks have risen this morning. That's your money now.
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0: 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Hottest day of the year, looks like 101 expected areas of smoke. 100 on Thursday, near 100 on Friday. cooling for the weekend. We've got the air quality alert, the heat advisory, the red flag warning, all factors in our weather situation around the Umpqua Valley. Right now, Roseburg Air at the

0: 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On the morning report, it is 7:30.
1: Fox News, I'm CJ Papa. Far left progressive candidate Abdul El Sayed declared the winner of the Democratic Senate primary race in Michigan by the Associated Press, defeating establishment candidate Haley Stevens. El Sayed speaking this morning on MS Now's Morning Joe program.
2: We're focused on trying to figure out how we bring the party together to defeat Mike Rogers in November.
1: President Trump on Truth Social writing, we must vote for Mike Rogers. As for the Republican,
3: this is really about the heart and soul of our country. I have never seen someone so radical, so extreme, get nominated by a political party.
1: The former congressman appearing on Fox and Friends. The president delivers remarks on the economy this afternoon in Las Vegas while indicating a deal with Iran could happen as early as today. Israel says its military strikes Hezbollah in southern Lebanon over a blatant violation of the ceasefire. 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
0: 7:31, Kyle Bailey, Joey Kieran, Greg Michaels, Patrick Snyder, Douglas County's news team on the morning report. Oregon Department of Environmental Quality pegging Roseburg's air right now to 93. That is in moderate, but we're getting close to being unhealthy for sensitive groups. Most all, practically all, of the Willamette Valley air now is deemed unhealthy. We've got very unhealthy air to the east, up in the Gorge area and south of that, over in one part of central Oregon near one of the fires as well. That is the current weather picture with a combination of the smoke and the heat. Going to be interesting. In the Umpqua Valley, Joey, when you walked out this morning, did it seem a little not as good to you?
4: Well, yeah. I mean, obviously, it's not great out there. Definitely looking at the hills off in the distance, you can tell how smoky and how bad it is out there right now. So, yeah, finding the, you know, the throat's a little scratchy sometimes, it feels like, and I'm not sure if it feels like it's probably related to the smoke, but, you know, we spent some time outside out at Half Shell last night, and it wasn't too bad. It was enjoyable with the music, and the conditions weren't too bad, so it was all right last night, and hopefully it doesn't get too hazardous out there.
0: So what did you think of the artist? Pretty cool.
4: Yeah, she was not bad. Definitely very bluesy, jammy, and yeah, not too bad out there.
0: So the Douglas County Fair getting started today. Our booth, Lotus Media booth, near the amphitheater where it's been for many years. We've got folks from the various stations around the building and other parts of Lotus Media that will be out there as well. There are giveaways, in fact, related to KQEN. You've got a shot at getting tickets to Chicago at the Hillsboro, I forget what it's called, but where the Hillsboro Hops play in their new facility out there. That's a September concert. And there's other giveaways as well. In fact, after only being here a little over a week or so, we're throwing Patrick Snyder right into the fray of things and sending you out to the fair to do a couple reports in the noon hour today. Get to check things out.
5: I don't think sending me to the fair is any kind of torture.
0: Well, okay, that's probably a good way to look at it.
5: Yeah, I'm stoked to go out there, so I'm enjoying it already.
0: The now, you've obviously, as we talked about before, you've been here a long time. I'm sure you've been in a lot of fairs in the past. Do you have certain favorite parts?
5: When I was a kid, I liked the they had all the kinds of booths where you could get something. And when I was a kid, I wanted to get a cowboy hat. But I worked all week just at a farm over there, Cruz Farms, to save up the money. And the day I was supposed to go and get my cowboy hat, I got in trouble and I couldn't go.
0: Uh-oh.
5: So, you know, I just...
0: And you've just admitted it on live radio.
5: Right. So, but, yeah, I think that and, like, the animals. I like checking out the animals.
0: Yeah, it, you know, my very first time here, gosh, 88, I was a city kid for, you know, a decade plus in Portland, worked right down on the waterfront, and was not around a lot of animals at that point. And they sent me over to where I was working then, sent me over to one of the barns to check out something. And, you know, they have certain animals they will put in smaller cages or crates right to get them from point A to B.
5: Right.
0: Well, a pig escaped.
5: That's happened, and you want to get out of the way.
0: Yeah, well, I was like, you know, I'm like, I didn't see the

0: is coming either. I'm trying to work with my electronics and look over and here's this pig running at me. That's one of my first memories of Roseburg. It's like, oh no. So Joey, what's your favorite memory from the fair?
1: Oh, I really enjoyed Lit last year. That was probably my favorite band that I've seen at the fair in my time going down there. But
0: and which group was it?
1: Lit.
0: Oh, that's right. Okay.
1: Yeah, and I always enjoy the food. We check out the animals from time to time as well. There was one year we did some of the rides and with some of the other folks around the office. We had some fun doing some of the rides one year. But, yeah, I mean, usually just go down to try and sample some of the food, enjoy some of the entertainment, and watch the fairgoers go by.
0: All right. We'll be out there throughout the week. So listen for more information. And we'll have Patrick on probably twice in the noon hour.
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3: 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Tell them Bill sent you today. On this Wednesday, I am thinking about Bernie Sanders and I don't like it. The godfather of the communist movement in the USA is ramping things up. This week he went on an all social media tour and blathered about the Marxist mayor of New York, oligarchs, Donald Trump, on and on. In one interview, the senator praised Mayor Mamdani for demanding, quote, free and universal child care in the nation's largest city. Some facts for Sanders, although he doesn't care. There are 500,000 children under the age of 4 living in New York. So-called free daycare costs $27,000 per child. That's $13 billion each year, 10% of the entire city's budget. Sanders will not articulate his ideology, but here it is. He wants the government to raise our kids. This daycare stuff is a ruse. Bernie Sanders wants children to be educated by the state so that parents are not involved. Bernie, Mamdani, and AOC are dangerous people. But the progressive crew has made major inroads in America. So please don't dismiss the zealots. Their movement is growing. 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That is the Morning O'Reilly Update. More analysis later on.
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0: 7:39, 61 degrees. Good morning, Kyle Bailey. 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This is the Morning Report. A heat advisory remains in effect for central Douglas County through 11 o'clock tonight, as the Umpqua Valley may see the hottest day of the year so far. Forecasters at the National Weather Service in Medford said hot temperatures of 95 to 100 degrees are expected, with low temperatures of 60 to 65 degrees. The advisory area applies to the communities of Roseburg, Elkton, Drain, Sutherland, Tiller, and Camas Valley. Forecasters said hot temperatures will lead to a moderate risk of heat illnesses, especially for those without adequate cooling methods. Periods of smoke can limit the ability to open windows for cooler air at night. Residents should drink plenty of

0: fluids, stay in an air-conditioned room, stay out of the sun, and check up on relatives and neighbors. The mercury reached 97 degrees Tuesday at the Roseburg Regional Airport. Highs of around 100 degrees are forecast through Friday. 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National Weather Service has expanded the area for a red flag warning in much of southern Oregon, which is in effect today from 2 to 9 p.m. Forecasters said any fires that develop will likely spread rapidly. Warning area includes the Umpqua Basin, Umpqua National Forest, Western Rogue Basin, including the Illinois Valley, Eastern Rogue Valley, Southern Oregon Cascade, Siskiyou Mountains, and surrounding areas. This applies to the communities of Roseburg, Tokadee Falls, Elkton, and Tiller, as well as Grants Pass, Bedford, Ashland, Cave Junction, and Shady Cove. Northwest to west winds of 10 to 15 miles per hour with gusts up to 25 miles per hour are expected. Minimum humidity of 8 to 15%. Increasingly unstable conditions can further increase fire activity. Residents should follow all fire restrictions and sign up for emergency information from their county. Red flag warning is issued when the NWS identifies weather conditions that promote rapid spread of fire, which may become life-threatening. On Tuesday afternoon, the Oregon Department of Environmental Quality issued an air quality advisory, which is in effect until further notice for eastern Douglas County. The Castle Fire and wildfires to the north, combined with northerly winds, will cause air quality levels to lower through the next few days. DEQ said smoke levels will change over the next few days due to varying wind direction and fire activity. Some improvement is expected towards the end of the week. People at risk include infants and young children, people with heart or lung disease, older adults, and those who are pregnant. To protect their health, residents should follow local burn restrictions to prevent deteriorating air quality. Avoid strenuous outdoor activity during periods of poor air quality. People with heart or lung problems and young children are especially vulnerable. Those people should stay indoors while the smoke levels are high. Use certified high-efficiency particulate air filters and indoor heating, ventilation, cooling, and air purification systems. For additional information on air quality in the region, go to the link with this story at 541radio.com. 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The four-day event features the Challenge of the Champions Bull Riding today, country favorite Aaron Lewis Thursday, rapper Tone Loc Friday, and country singer Nicki Moon on Saturday. All concerts at the Cascade Community Credit Union Amphitheater stage are free with fair admission. 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
1: A number of local organizations and individuals are teaming up for the Better With You Here Color Walk on Saturday at Millsite Park in Myrtle Creek. Organizers said the heart behind the event is simple: to bring people together, spread hope, connect people with local resources, and remind everyone of one message: the world is better with you here. The Color Walk will take place from 9 a.m. to 1 p.m. at Millsite Park on Main Street. It'll include colored powder, mango-scented colored foam, water slides, music, kids' activities, a dunk tank, free lunch while supplies last, community resource booths, and an optional community raffle. 100% of the raffle proceeds will go directly to the South Umpqua High School Hope Squad. Hope Squad is a student-led suicide prevention and peer support program that empowers students to recognize when classmates may be struggling and connect them with trusted adults and resources. For more information, go to the event's Facebook page. We've got that linked with this story.

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1: A Winston woman jailed following a DUI crash early Sunday. Douglas County Sheriff's Office report said just before 4:30 a.m., the 27-year-old crashed her vehicle into a ditch, thinking she was pulling into the driveway of an establishment. The 4500 block of Old Highway 99 south of the Green District, the driveway was 50 yards away. Woman admitted to consuming alcohol before the deputy's arrival. Deputy observed a strong odor of an alcoholic beverage coming from her person and said she had slow and slurred speech. She was taken into custody and transported to corrections, where a search warrant was applied for. Search warrant was granted, and a breath test showed a blood alcohol level of 0.10%. Woman was charged with driving under the influence of intoxicants and reckless driving. She was detained without bail and was released on Sunday. KQEN News Time, 7:46, the latest on the fire situation around the area. Rachel Pope with the Douglas Forest Protective Association. She will be on the morning conversation at 8:30.
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3: From the Seven Feathers Casino Studios, taking a look at your sports headlines. Well, the expectations for the Oregon Ducks are pretty much as high as they can be as we get ready for the 2026 season. The Ducks are starting out the year at number 2 in the coaches' poll preseason top 25, which was announced yesterday afternoon. Ohio State leads the way at number 1, followed by Oregon, Georgia, Texas, and Notre Dame. Indiana, Miami, Texas A&M, Oklahoma, and Ole Miss round out the top 10. Oregon started last season at number 7 in the coaches' poll and finished the season 4th. The Big Ten Conference has 8 teams inside the top 25. The new Pac-12 Conference, the home for the Oregon State Beavers, does not have a member make the list to start out the season. The Ducks and the Beavers do officially begin preseason camp today. The Beavers are practicing this morning in Corvallis. We'll get a chance to hear from new head coach Jamarcus Shepherd after his first fall practice with the Beavs. The Oregon Ducks will practice this afternoon in Eugene. Prior to the start of preseason camp, 3 Oregon players were named to the preseason watch lists. Amari Washington was selected for both the Bronco Nagurski Award watch list and the Outland Trophy watch list. The Nagurski Award is for the best defensive player nationally, and the Outland Trophy is for the nation's top interior lineman. Defensive backs Brandon Finney Jr. and Coy Parrish were also selected for the Nagurski Award watch list. Defensive linemen Bear Alexander and center Iapani Lalo'ulu were also named to the Outland Trophy list. And an Oregon football coach allegedly caught on dash cam footage during an April incident that has led to an August court date. Rashad Samples was reportedly charged with DUI and reckless driving after he backed into a parked vehicle. The Oregonian and Oregon Live reporting that Samples can be seen on dash cam video from the victim's vehicle. The report also says that Samples left the scene and gave the victim a false name initially. Samples is listed as the assistant head coach and running backs coach for the Oregon Ducks. Now switching gears to the baseball diamond, the American Legion Northwest Regional gets started at Harry and David Field in Medford today. The tournament field features the Medford Mustangs as the host team and the Tigered Barbers representing the Oregon as the state champions. The top teams from Idaho, Alaska, Montana, Hawaii, Washington, and Wyoming will fill out the rest of the bracket. The tourney runs through Sunday. The champion will be crowned and earn a berth in the American Legion World Series, which will be held in Shelby, North Carolina. The Barbers won the Northwest Regional last year. They will play against the Lewis Clark Twins from Idaho coming up tonight at 4 o'clock. That actually features former Doc Stewart, Cal Robbins, on that Lewis Clark Twins team. And Medford will take on the Montana State Champs from Missoula. That'll be around 7 o'clock tonight to wrap up the day following the game for the Barbers. And I do believe that Table Rock Sports out of Medford will be broadcasting

0: those games on their YouTube channel. And finally, going on up in Eugene, Hayward Field at the University of Oregon will host the World Athletics U20 Championships starting today. Some of the big events on day one will be the shot put finals, the men's and women's 5,000 meters, and the mixed 4x400 meter relays. Eugene last hosted the worldwide event back in 2014. The U20 Championships will run through Sunday. And that's going to do it for your sports at 17 and 45 past each hour. On the Morning Report, KQEN News Time is 7:51. This sports report is brought to you by Dr. Lance and Randall.
1: And as we monitor, the air quality is still at the moderate level, barely in Roseburg. One thought out there for those of you that have got a recently built high-efficiency home with an energy recovery ventilator or a similar air exchanging device. Might be advisable to actually temporarily turn it off until the air quality gets better.
2: Hi, this is Dr. Lance and Randall with your dental health update. Do you realize that more than 7 million people suffer from severe acid reflux? Many of these people are unaware of how harmful this condition is for their teeth. Acid levels are measured by a pH scale from 0 to 14. Lower pH means the higher acid content. Dental enamel begins dissolving at a pH level of 5.5, and stomach acid measures at 2.0. Therefore, each time stomach acid comes in contact with your mouth, it causes some erosion of your tooth enamel. Other examples of acids that we come into contact with every day include soda pop, fruit juices, and sport drinks, which have a pH level ranging from 2 to 4. If you're going to drink these types of liquids, remember to frequently rinse your mouth with water to lessen the possibility of erosion to your teeth. This has been Dr. Lance and Randall with your dental health update. For more information on this topic, feel free to give us a call at 541-357-4241, or you can visit us at drrandall.com.
1: 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Sunny and hot, areas of smoke, and 101. That would make it the warmest day of the year and the first triple-digit day in the Umpqua Valley for 2026. Areas of smoke, otherwise clear, 63 tonight. More smoke Thursday, sunny and hot, about 100, near 100 on Friday in the Umpqua Valley. We're still at 61 degrees at the Roseburg Regional Airport. My understanding is the air quality gauge updates the top of the hour. So right now we're still in the moderate category, but barely. It is unhealthy. It's approaching the unhealthy for sensitive groups category here in the Umpqua Valley. A lot of unhealthy air reported around the Willamette Valley today. So the air actually better here.
3: 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The largest cattle organizations urging the Senate to return gray wolf management to the states.
4: Organizations including the National Cattlemen's Beef Association and Public Lands Council are backing legislation that would remove Endangered Species Act protections for gray wolves across the lower 48 states. Supporters say wolf populations have recovered and that current federal protections leave ranchers with few options when livestock are attacked. The organizations argue repeated losses create both financial hardship and emotional stress for the family cattle operation and rural communities. I'm Michael McDonald on the PNW Ag Network.
3: Trade is key for most growers and producers across the Northwest, and that's especially true for the local potato industry. How's the administration faring when it comes to providing new or updated trade agreements? Chris Voigt, Executive Director of the Washington State Potato Commission, says progress has been made under Trump 2.0 when it comes to Pacific Rim countries, but more is needed.
5: We were hoping it would go a little bit faster, but we're still kind of hopeful. And really, you know, the big one for us would have been fresh potato access in Japan. And, you know, the administration, both the USDA and the U.S. Trade Representative's office said, you know, fresh potato access was our number one priority for agriculture trade in the negotiations in Japan. And we just couldn't get it across the finish line. So the administration announced a trade agreement with Japan, but unfortunately it didn't include fresh potato access, so we were kind of disheartened by that.
3: Despite that disappointment, Voigt said he is hopeful other opportunities remain in other countries and in other markets. For more of our conversation with Voigt, check out PNWAG.net. We'll have our podcast for you there. This is the PNW Ag Network.
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6: I'm Nicole Murray with Your Money Now. Hiring at private companies slowed considerably in July. ADP reports that non-farm job growth, excluding government, totaled 44,000 for the month, with most additions being in healthcare. Pay gains held steady at 4.4% annually for those staying at their jobs. However, job switchers saw a 7% increase. CVS Health blew past second quarter earnings and revenue estimates and raised its 2026 guidance. All three of the healthcare giant's business segments, that's insurance, pharmacy, and health services, surpassed Wall Street's revenue expectations. Its shares rose 6% upon the news. Chipotle said it has pulled jalapenos linked to a salmonella outbreak in Minnesota from its restaurants, adding that it has replaced the peppers with product from another grower. Health officials say they have identified 110 cases linked to the flare-up. Stocks are higher this morning, with all eyes on the Middle East. The Dow is up by more than 500 points. That's Your Money Now.
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4: 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Sunny and hot, hottest day of the year. Areas of smoke, 101 today, 100 tomorrow, near 100 on Friday. It is 61 degrees. Fair getting started. What are you going to go take a look at first?
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10: I'm Dave Anthony, Fox News.
11: What we showed is that the power of our many is greater than the power of their money.
10: Abdul El-Sayed, backed by socialists, also just said winning Michigan's Democratic Senate primary shows by focusing on
11: the price of gas and the price of groceries and the price of housing and the price of health care, that you can build a conversation that builds into a movement that defeats

0: Lake over the weekend. Heat advisory in effect through tonight. The Umpqua Valley may see its hottest day of the year so far, and a red flag warning to much of Southern Oregon has been expanded.
1: Coming up in sports, we've got college football headlines, including the Ducks, number 2 in the country to start the year. Plus, we check in with the Northwest Regional in Medford as the Legion baseball season continues on.
0: We'll talk about the fire situation with Rachel Pope of DFPA at 8:30 as we continue the morning report in 1 minute.
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0: 807, 61 degrees. 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This is the morning report. This just into the newsroom from the Douglas Electric Cooperative. Phil Bigler, CEO, said one of their feeders serving the Elkton substation has lost power. That's resulted in an outage affecting 441 meters. That includes the city of Elkton, areas south along Highway 138 towards Kellogg and surrounding areas. Bigler said crews are en route and will work to restore power as safely and quickly as possible. Red flag warning not in effect yet, so there will be no delay in restoration. That just in from the Douglas Electric Cooperative. Covering coastal Douglas County, a Sandy, Oregon man drowned Saturday in Tockenich Lake near Gardner. Douglas County Sheriff's Office reports that at 11:40 a.m., 81-year-old Mac Lloyd Lynn Hayes and his son were staying at a boathouse on the lake. Hayes wanted to fill up barrels with air to put under the boathouse to keep it afloat. The son suggested they hire someone to do it due to Hayes' age. Hayes declined and had an air compressor fixed up in a way where it gave him oxygen underwater. The man went underwater to put the barrels under the house, but never came up. Short time later, the son found the breathing apparatus free-floating in the lake, but Hayes was nowhere to be found, so the son called 911. Hayes was quickly located by the DCSO dive team under the house, deceased. Douglas County Medical Examiner's Office was notified. Douglas County Sheriff's Office confirms this was the third drowning in the county in less than a month. A heat advisory remains in effect for central Douglas County through 11 o'clock tonight as the Umpqua Valley may see the hottest day of the year so far. Forecasters at the National Weather Service in Medford said hot temperatures of 95 to 100 degrees are expected with low temperatures of 60 to 65 degrees. The advisory area applies to the communities of Roseburg, Elkton, Drain, Sutherland, Tiller, and Camas Valley. Forecasters said hot temperatures will lead to a moderate risk of heat illnesses, especially for those without adequate cooling methods. Periods of smoke could limit the ability to open windows for cooler air at night. Residents should drink plenty of fluids, stay in an air-conditioned room, stay out of the sun, and check up on relatives and neighbors. The mercury reached 97 degrees Thursday. Make that Tuesday at the Roseburg Regional Airport. Highs of around 100 degrees are forecast through this Friday. 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National Weather Service has expanded the area for a red flag warning in much of Southern Oregon, which is in effect today from 2 to 9 p.m. Forecasters said any fires that develop will likely spread rapidly. Warning area includes the Umpqua Basin, Umpqua National Forest, Western Rogue Basin, including the Illinois Valley, Eastern Rogue Valley, Southern Oregon Cascades, Siskiyou Mountains, and surrounding areas. This applies to the communities of Roseburg, Tokanee Falls, Elkton, and Tiller, as well as Grants Pass, Bedford, Ashland, Cave Junction, and Shady Cove. Northwest to west winds of 10 to 15 miles per hour with gusts up to 25 miles per hour are expected.

0: Northerly winds will cause air quality levels to lower through the next few days. DEQ said smoke levels will change over the next few days due to varying wind direction and fire activity. Some improvement is expected towards the end of the week. People at risk include infants and young children, people with heart or lung disease, older adults, and those who are pregnant. To protect their health, residents should follow local burn restrictions to prevent deteriorating air quality. Avoid strenuous outdoor activity during periods of poor air quality. People with heart or lung problems and young children are especially vulnerable. Those people should stay indoors while the smoke levels are high. Use certified high-efficiency particulate air filters and indoor heating, ventilation, cooling, and air purification systems. For additional information on air quality in the region, go to the link we have with this story at 541radio.com.
1: The Oregon Department of Forestry's Southwest Oregon District has increased the industrial fire precaution level to level 3 as of today. The fire danger level will remain at extreme. Public Information Officer Samantha Cadera said the change is due to critically dry fuels, numerous recent fire responses across Southwest Oregon, and a forecast of above normal temperatures, low relative humidity, and gusty winds this week, resulting in multiple red flag warnings being issued. Cadera said high temperatures are expected to exceed 100 degrees in many locations, increasing the potential for new fire starts and rapid fire growth. These regulations apply to the 1.8 million acres of state, private, county, city, and Bureau of Land Management lands protected by ODF's Southwest Oregon District. Complete information on public and industrial restrictions is posted at a link with this story at 541radio.com.
0: KQEN News Time, it's 8:12. The Douglas County Sheriff's Office has announced the retirement of Canine Trapper, a highly decorated English Springer Spaniel whose career spanned 11 years of dedicated law enforcement service. Under Sheriff Brad O'Dell said Trapper was born in Ireland in 2013 and was selected and trained for narcotics detection before beginning a career that would leave a lasting impact on public safety throughout Douglas County. O'Dell said during his distinguished service, Trapper worked alongside multiple law enforcement agencies and served as a valued member of the Douglas Interagency Narcotics Team. The release said throughout his career, Trapper's exceptional detection abilities played a critical role in removing hundreds of pounds of illegal narcotics from local communities, including methamphetamine, cocaine, heroin, and fentanyl. His reliable alerts assisted investigators during traffic stops, search warrants, and other criminal investigations, contributing to the disruption of drug trafficking operations and the arrest of hundreds of individuals involved in the distribution of controlled substances. Corporal Matt Bird, Trapper's longtime handler, said, quote, Canine Trapper exemplified the dedication, professionalism, and reliability expected of every member of law enforcement. Bird said, quote, his work undoubtedly made Douglas County a safer place, and it's been an honor to serve alongside him. The release of the Douglas County Sheriff's Office extends its sincere gratitude to Canine Trapper for his service, loyalty, and countless contributions to the safety of the county. His legacy will continue to be remembered by deputies, detectives, law enforcement partners, and community members he served. Under Sheriff O'Dell said DCSO also expresses its appreciation to the Friends of the Umpqua Valley Police Canine Programs, Bailey's Veterinary Clinic, and all the other businesses that have supported Canine Trapper throughout his career and for their continued commitment to supporting law enforcement canine teams throughout the county. KQEN News Time, 8:14.
1: A number of local organizations and individuals are teaming up for the Better With You Here Color Walk on Saturday at Millsite Park in Myrtle Creek. Organizers said the heart behind the event is simple: to bring people together, spread hope, connect people with local resources, and remind everyone of one message: the world is better with you here. The Color Walk will take place from 9 a.m. to 1 p.m. at Millsite Park on Main Street. It'll include colored powder, mango-scented colored foam, water slides, music, kids' activities, a dunk tank, free lunch while supplies last, community resource booths, and an optional community raffle. 100% of the raffle proceeds will go directly to the South Umpqua High School Hope Squad. Hope Squad is a student-led suicide prevention and peer support program that empowers students to recognize when classmates may be struggling and connect them with trusted adults and resources. For more information, go to the event's Facebook page. We've got that linked with this story at 541radio.com.
0: The Douglas County Sheriff's Office investigating a hit-and-run incident which occurred Monday night. DCSO reports that shortly after 8:30, deputies responded to the 4800 block of Elkwa Road after a caller said a vehicle had hit a tree and there were subjects standing around it who appeared to be uninjured.

0: Central Douglas Fire and Rescue arrived on the scene to find no one around. The sedan had heavy front-end damage and full airbag deployment. Two mailboxes were damaged. A towing company removed the vehicle from the scene. Roseburg police jailed a woman for a reported harassment incident on Sunday. And RPD reports at 11:30 a.m., officers responded to the 100 block of Southeast Hoover Avenue after a caller said there was a disturbance between two neighbors. After an investigation, officers learned the two women had been arguing with each other from their respective sides of a shared fence. The 38-year-old allegedly grabbed a garden hose and sprayed the other woman with it. The victim's husband had power tools and equipment in a shed where the victim was standing when the incident occurred. His property reportedly got soaked with water. First woman was contacted and admitted to the incident. She was charged with harassment and third-degree criminal mischief. Bail set at $5,000, and the woman was released on Monday. KQEN News Time, 8:17. Local news and information, all of it available at 541radio.com, the 541 Radio app, and on the KQEN Facebook page. Look for the Lotus Media booth when you go out to the Douglas County Fair. Right around the noon hour, you'll find Patrick Snyder out there. He's going to be doing a couple of call-ins during the noon report. And I know you've been looking into a lot of things that are going on at the fair.
1: Yeah, I'm going to go check out some of the fried food, I think.
0: Fried food.
1: Yeah. I've never really tried the fried food at a fair, and I guess I'm going to do it this year.
0: So you're talking about the deep fried food?
1: Yes. I guess they fry anything in there now these days.
0: Well, I know that, I think it's been Twinkies and all kinds of combinations. You may have to mitigate that by not eating for a day or so. But all right, he'll be out there at the fair in the noon hour. Give us some live reports. Douglas County's news team on the morning report. We're going to check the fire situation with Rachel Pope at the Douglas Forest Protective Association on the morning conversation at 8:30.
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3: From the Seven Feathers Casino Studios, taking a look at your sports headlines. Well, the expectations for the Oregon Ducks, they cannot get much higher than where they are here to start out the 2026 season. The Ducks will start out the year at number 2 in the preseason top 25, according to the coaches' poll, which was announced yesterday afternoon. Ohio State leading the way at number 1. Then you've got Oregon, Georgia, Texas, and Notre Dame in your top 5. Indiana, Miami, Texas A&M, Oklahoma, and Ole Miss round out the top 10. Oregon started out last season at number 7 in the coaches' poll and finished the season 4th. The Big Ten Conference has a total of 8 teams inside the top 25. The new Pac-12 Conference, which features the Oregon State Beavers, does not have a member inside the top 25 to start out the season. Now, the Ducks and the Beavers, they will officially begin preseason camp today. The Beavers are practicing this morning in Corvallis. We'll get a chance to hear from new head coach Jamarcus Shepherd after his first fall practice with the Beavs. And then the Oregon Ducks, they'll be practicing here this afternoon in Eugene as well. Prior to the start of preseason camp, 3 Oregon players were named to the preseason watch lists. Amari Washington was selected for both the Bronco Nagurski Award watch list and the Outland Trophy watch list. The Nagurski Award is for the best defensive player nationally, and the Outland Trophy is for the nation's top interior linemen. Defensive backs Brandon Finney Jr. and Coy Parrish were also named to the Nagurski Award watch list. Defensive lineman Bear Alexander and center Iapani Laloulu were also named to the Outland Trophy list. An Oregon football coach was allegedly caught on dash cam footage during

0: an April incident that has led to an August court date. Rashad Samples was reportedly charged with DUI and reckless driving after he backed into a parked vehicle. The Oregonian Oregon Live reporting that Samples can be seen on dash cam video from the victim's vehicle. The report also says that Samples left the scene and gave the victim a false name initially. Samples is listed as the assistant head coach and running backs coach for the Oregon Ducks. Well, switching gears to baseball, the American Legion Baseball Northwest Regional starting today at Harry and David Field in Medford. The tournament field features the Medford Mustangs as the host team and the Tigered Barbers representing Oregon as the state champs. The top teams from Idaho, Alaska, Montana, Hawaii, Washington, and Wyoming fill out the rest of the bracket. The tourney runs through Sunday. A champion will be crowned and earn a berth in the American Legion World Series in Shelby, North Carolina. The Barbers won the Northwest Regional last year. They'll play against the Lewis Clark Twins from Idaho tonight at 4 o'clock in their first game. And then Medford will take on the Montana State Champs at from Missoula. And that'll be around 7 o'clock here this evening following that game for the Barbers. And our friends down in Medford, Table Rock Sports, they will be broadcasting every game of the Northwest Regionals. And finally, Hayward Field at the University of Oregon will host the World Athletics U20 Championships starting today. Some of the big events on day one will be the shot put finals, the men's and women's 5,000 meters, and the mixed 4x400 meter relays. Eugene last hosted the worldwide event in 2014. The U20 Championships will run through Sunday. And that's going to do it for your sports at 17 and 45 past each hour on the Morning Report. KQEN News Time is 8:23.
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4: 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Hottest day of the year. 101. Well, hottest day so far. Areas of smoke and more smoke tonight. 63 the low. Much the same tomorrow. Areas of smoke about 100. And on Friday, pushing 100. in the up-

0: Umpqua Valley. Oregon Department of Environmental Quality has Roseburg at a 94 now. That is still moderate, but barely. We are close to unhealthy for sensitive groups right now. And most of the Willamette Valley is unhealthy air. Comments from my media connections in Portland saying it's the worst air they've seen in years. Actually, I guess Portland right now has the fifth worst air quality in the world right now. So I guess we shouldn't complain about a 94. Temperature, 63 degrees, KQEN News Time, 826.
1: Well, the argument against aborting babies is going to get a whole lot weaker now that we know we can fix them while they're still inside of mom. I'm Lars Larson with a Northwest Reports commentary in just a moment. You've stood by my show. Now you can carry it with you. 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Consider this. There is a baby in the UK that is the first to have surgery performed on him while he was still inside his mother's womb. It was to repair it's a problem that some babies have. Their belly button doesn't develop properly. I'm not joking. The baby's intestines grow outside of the body, except the doctors figured out how to fix the baby while the baby was still inside of mom. At about 26 weeks into the pregnancy, the doctors did what they call a keyhole surgery, reached inside of mom, put the intestines back where they belong, put them back together with the baby, and the baby can be born naturally. Isn't that wonderful? And then you ask, why would people want to abort a baby like that? For Northwest Reports, I'm Lars Larson.
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5: I'm Dan Loney with Your Money Now. The Trump administration says it has refunded $100 billion in tariff revenue that was struck down by the Supreme Court. The total represents about 60% of the $166 billion collected back in 2025 using the International Emergency Economic Powers Act. As of July 31st, U.S. Customs and Border Protection has received more than 252,000 refund declarations, covering over 25 million import entries. Bank of America is making a big commitment to keep its employees healthy. On CNBC this morning, CEO Brian Moynihan noted that the bank is spending over $250 million annually on GLP-1 drugs for its employees, calling it a good investment. Wall Street continues its run higher, backed by strong earnings. The Dow Industrial Average is up more than 550 points. NASDAQ is trading flat at this hour. Oil prices are lower. West Texas crude down 1% at $75 a barrel. That's Your Money Now.
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0: 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Sunny and hottest day of the year so far, it looks like. High of 101 degrees. We are at 63 now. It's 8:30.
7: Fox News. I'm Therese Crowley. Progressive Abdul Al-Sayed wins the Democrat National Committee stamp of approval. Ken Martin just endorsed him for Senate in Michigan after the race was called, winning the primary by just 1 point over establishment-backed Haley Stevens.
8: What we showed is that the power of our many is greater than the power of their money.
7: Al-Sayed now takes on Republican Mike Rogers, who tells Fox the Democrats have problems.
9: They had two terrible choices. They've been at each other's

0: 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They have coalition problems.
1: President Trump posting great news for the Republican Party, calling Al-Sayed a communist loser who hates Jews and Israel. The president in Las Vegas tells Fox's Trace Gallagher that a deal with Iran is close to open the Strait of Hormuz.
2: The only thing that matters is action, and they want to make a deal. 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
4: In the midst of fire season, let's get an update on what's going on. Rachel Pope, Public Information Officer of the Douglas Forest Protective Association. Good morning.
5: Good morning, Kyle.
4: Well, fires going on. I guess first off, because I know I'll get the question if I haven't already, somebody will say, okay, where is the smoke around Roseburg and the Umpqua Valley? Where is that smoke coming from?
5: You know, we had a wind shift, so the wind is coming in from the east. It's blowing in all of that smoke of those fires that are occurring on the eastern part of our state and also eastern part of Washington and Idaho. And so right now we don't have any active large fires on the Douglas District on lands that DFPA protects. We do have that active fire in the Umpqua National Forest, the Castle Fire, that is burning, but predominant of this smoke is coming in from that east side.
4: All right. Now, let's see. Into fire season. Gosh, about 68 days already, huh?
5: Yeah, we're already in 68 days into the fire season. We initially started our fire season in the Douglas District on May 30th. And as you know, yesterday we increased our fire danger level and public use restrictions to extreme throughout our district.
4: Now, I was trying to think, we don't necessarily get to extreme every year, right?
5: Last year, we were in extreme about 4 days. The previous year before that, about the same. And so, you know, we take into consideration that triple-digit heat, the red flag warnings, and all of the limited fuel moisture and decreased relative humidity. When those variables impact the district, that's when we initiate that extreme.
4: So, talk about the season so far. How busy have you guys been?
5: So far, I just want to say thank you to the community. They've been doing their due diligence to keep our numbers low so far throughout this year. DFPA has responded to a total of 233 dispatch calls, and that was as of yesterday when I pulled that data on August 4th. We have suppressed and extinguished 51 total fires and limited the total fire growth to 88 acres. Those numbers are a testament to the quick reporting from our public, our detection systems, aviation resources, dispatchers, firefighters, and our partner agencies. That rapid initial attack continues to keep those fires small.
4: I've really noticed that on incidents I catch off, the scanner feed and having the ability to hear what's going on. You hear about a small fire, and it's not just in one person or one group. It's, you know, get the plane, get this, get that. You really are hitting everything hard.
5: Yeah, we are in what we're called automatic response. And when we're in automatic response, we engage with our engines. We're responding with our dozer, our air attack plane, and also our helicopter. And then all of our rural fire departments, municipal fire departments are also responding to those calls.
4: So far, what's causing these fires?
5: Right now, the leading cause of fires that we've seen in the Douglas District is related to equipment use. Of those equipment use fires, 15 have been motorist related. So that reminds us that vehicles themselves can become ignition sources. And so some of those starts have been contributed to parking over dry grass, dragging trailer chains, mechanical failures, hot exhaust systems, and driving into dry vegetation. The largest fire this season that we've seen so far, which was actually in Roseburg, and that was in shared response with Roseburg Fire Department, was 29 acres, and that was started by mowing.
4: And that fire was not that far, actually, just down Diamond Lake Boulevard from our building.
5: Yeah, it was close, and it was in the middle of town, and it was very visible and public.
4: And it was also close to things like a gas station nearby.
5: Gas station, oil air tank. Gas, yeah. 10 down. It was in the middle of town near a lot of different industries.
4: Yeah, boy, that was one that did get everybody's attention. So extreme. People are wondering sometimes what made it extreme. Why did you go to that level?
5: Again, we are having those triple-digit temperatures, very low relative humidity, critically dry vegetation, and that decreasing fuel moisture. They all are conditions that allow fires to ignite.

0: ignite more easily, spread faster, and become much harder to contain. And these restrictions are temporary, but they're intended to prevent those avoidable fires before they happen.
1: So kind of give us the bigger picture, what we're looking at on a broader scope.
0: Right now, as of August 4th, yesterday, when I pulled all this information, the Northwest area, which is Oregon, Washington, Idaho, we're in preparedness level 5, which is the highest in the nation. We currently have 53 incidents that have burned over 2 million acres. Right now, throughout that Northwest area, we have 423 crews assigned to fires, 1,030 engines, 89 helicopters, 18,441 personnel that are all working on 50 uncontained large fires, and we have 18 complex incident management teams committed in the area as well.
1: What about Oregon versus Washington?
0: The last report that I received on Monday, Oregon has 32 active fires that have burned over 2 million acres.
1: Wow. And then what about Washington?
0: Washington has 16 active fires that have burned over 400,000 acres, and they have the top priority fires right now going on in Washington with a lot of resources allocated to helping those folks out there.
1: So the Pacific Northwest is kind of the epicenter of all this.
0: It is, definitely.
1: And so how many large active fires across the U.S.?
0: So throughout the nation, we have a total of 99 large active fires burning. The last total was 27,400 firefighters and incident personnel are committed to those fires across the nation. And we have one 15-member incident management team and 59 fireline management personnel that flew in from Australia and New Zealand that are assigned to help support the fires here in the Northwest area.
1: Because ironically, it's like winter there, so they're not dealing with situations they have. So for the public, what should they be remembering? Here we are in the middle of summer and probably the hottest day of the year so far.
0: So we're in extreme. We have all of these fires happening around us. One is that smoke impact that we're all visibly noticing. Also, when we have a lot of fires going on, our resources are allocated to those fires, which limits the resources that we can draw from if a large fire does occur on our district. We are going to send everything that we have on it. Now that we're in extreme, we have early engines on throughout our district and later engines staying on too. And we are going to continue to attack fires through our IA rapidly, but be mindful and cognitive of all these other fires that are happening and the resources that are allocated there.
1: Now, in the midst of all this, we have the Douglas County Fair beginning in a few hours, and you guys are going to be out there.
0: Yeah, fire activity permitting will be at the Douglas County Fair beginning today, which is opening day, and that runs through Saturday. We invite everyone to stop by our Smoky Bear Den at the DFPA booth, and that's going to be at the Douglas Timber Operators Pavilion. We'll have educational displays, wildfire prevention information, some family activities, and an opportunity to visit with our fire prevention staff.
1: And I understand you've got a kind of a special event later in the week.
0: Yes, Saturday, our Smoky Bear is going to be turning 82 on Sunday. So Saturday, we'll have a special celebration for him, and that's going to take place from 12 noon until 2 p.m. at that DFPA booth in the DTO Pavilion. And again, that's going to be fire activity permitting. If something happens and we need to respond, we might not be able to continue with that event. But hopefully, community comes through and nothing happens, and we're able to celebrate his birthday.
1: Now, do you actually have a cake?
0: No cake this year, but we will have cookies and we'll have a dance party too.
1: With Smokey Bear and a dance party. Let's think about that for a bit.
0: And fire prevention. It's a good thing.
1: Okay. wrapping up here. Give us a closing thought.
0: As we move into the hottest and driest part of the summer, now is the time for everyone to be extra cautious. The restrictions currently in place are designed to prevent human-caused wildfires and protect our communities, our forests, and the firefighters responding across Oregon. We appreciate the public's continued cooperation and encourage everyone to stay informed. For the latest fire restrictions, fire danger information, and wildfire prevention resources, visit dfpa.net. And if you're at the Douglas County Fair this week, stop by and say hello. We'd love to see you. Stay safe, and remember, only you can prevent wildfires.
1: I'm still thinking about a Smoky Bear dance party. Rachel Pope of the DFPA, thanks for coming in.
0: Thanks for having me, Kyle.
1: 8:40 at the Morning Report.
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4: 841 and 63 degrees. 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This is the morning report. A heat advisory remains in effect for central Douglas County through 11 o'clock tonight as the Umpqua Valley may see the hottest day of the year so far. Forecasters at the National Weather Service in Medford said hot temperatures of 95 to 100 degrees are expected with low temperatures of 60 to 65 degrees. The advisory area applies to the communities of Roseburg, Elkton, Drain, Sutherland, Tiller, and Camas Valley. Forecasters said hot temperatures will lead to a moderate risk of heat illnesses, especially for those without adequate cooling methods. Periods of smoke could limit the ability to open windows for cooler air at night. Residents should drink plenty of fluids, stay in an air-conditioned room, stay out of the sun, and check up on relatives and neighbors. The mercury reached 97 degrees Tuesday at the Roseburg Regional Airport. And high temperatures of around 100 degrees are forecast through Friday. National Weather Service has expanded the area for a red flag warning in much of southern Oregon, which is in effect today from 2 to 9 p.m. Forecasters said any fires that develop will likely spread rapidly. Warning area includes the Umpqua Basin, Umpqua National Forest, Western Rogue Basin, including Illinois Valley, Eastern Rogue Valley, Southern Oregon Cascade, Siskiyou Mountains, and surrounding areas. It applies to the communities of Roseburg, Tokenee Falls, Elkton, and Tiller, as well as Grants Pass, Medford, Ashland, Cave Junction, and Shady Cove. Northwest to west winds of 10 to 15 miles per hour with gusts up to 25 miles per hour are expected, and increasingly unstable conditions could further increase fire activity. Red flag warning issued when the NWS identifies weather conditions that promote rapid spread of fire, which may become life-threatening. KQEN News Time. On the morning report is 8:43.
5: The Oregon Department of Forestry's Southwest Oregon District has increased the industrial fire precaution level to level 3 as of today. The fire danger level will remain at extreme. Public Information Officer Samantha Cadera said the change is due to critically dry fuels, numerous recent fire responses across Southwest Oregon, and a forecast of above normal temperatures, low relative humidity, and gusty winds this week, resulting in multiple red flag warnings being issued. Cadera said high temperatures are expected to exceed 100 degrees in many locations, increasing the potential for new fire starts and rapid fire growth. These regulations apply to the 1.8 million acres of state, private, county, city, and Bureau of Land Management lands protected by ODF's Southwest Oregon District. Complete information on public and industrial restrictions is posted at a link with this story at 541radio.com.
4: The Association of ONC Counties is expressing sincere appreciation to Oregon's congressional delegation for their leadership and persistence in protecting critical funding that supports essential county services throughout western Oregon. Greg Michaels has the story.
6: AOCC President Tim Freeman recognized U.S. Senators Ron Wyden and Jeff Merkley and U.S. Representatives Cliff Bentz and Val Hoyle, along with their staffs, for their successful efforts to first restore the correct percentage of Oregon and California timber revenue owed to the counties and then work diligently to resolve a calculation issue identified during the most recent Secure Rural Schools election process. Freeman said their collaborative efforts will ensure that Oregon's ONC counties receive millions of dollars in timber receipts that otherwise could have been lost due to the calculation error. The release said the additional funding will help counties continue providing essential public services and veteran services, public health, behavioral health, road maintenance, and other critical county programs that residents depend on every day. AOCC also recognized the support and partnership of the National Bureau of Land Management Director Stephen Pierce and Principal Deputy Director Bill Groffy, whose assistance was instrumental in helping resolve the issue. AOCC is now more than a century old and represents the unique ONC Timberlands in 18 western Oregon counties that host the ONC Timberlands managed by the BLM. For more information about the Association of ONC Counties,

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1: KQEN News Time. It's 8:46. Douglas County's news team on the morning report. Douglas County Fair. It is day number one. We've got a full story about what's going on at the fair at 541radio.com. Lotus Media booth in its normal location near the amphitheater. And Patrick Snyder will have a couple live updates during the noon report to talk about what's happening at this year's fair.
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2: From the Seven Feathers Casino Studios, taking a look at your sports headlines. Well, the expectations for the Oregon Ducks cannot get much higher heading into the 2026 season. The Ducks are starting out the year at number two in the coaches poll's preseason top 25, which was announced yesterday afternoon. Ohio State leading the way at number one, followed by Oregon, Georgia, Texas, and Notre Dame. Indiana, Miami, Texas A&M, and Oklahoma and Ole Miss will round out the top 10. Oregon started out last season at number 7 in the coaches' poll and finished the season 4th. The Big Ten Conference has 8 teams that will start out the year inside the top 25. The new Pac-12 Conference, home for the Oregon State Beavers, did not have a member make the list to start out the season. Now, the Ducks and the Beavers officially begin preseason camp today. The Beavers are practicing this morning in Corvallis. We'll get a chance to hear from new head coach Jamarcus Shepherd following his first fall practice with the Beavers. And the Oregon Ducks, they will practice this afternoon in Eugene. Prior to the start of preseason camp, 3 Oregon players were named to the preseason watch lists, and Amari Washington was selected for both the Bronco Nagurski Award watch list and the Outland Trophy watch list. The Nagurski Award is for the best defensive player nationally, and the Outland Trophy is for the nation's top interior lineman. Defensive backs Brandon Finney Jr. and Coy Parrish were also selected for the Nagurski Award watch list. Defensive linemen Bear Alexander and center Iapani Lalo'ulu were also named to the Outland Trophy list. An Oregon football coach was allegedly caught on dash cam footage during an April incident that has led to an August court date. Rashad Samples was reportedly charged with DUI and reckless driving after he backed into a parked vehicle. The Oregonian and Oregon Live reports that Samples can be seen on dash cam video from the victim's vehicle. The report also says that Samples left the scene and gave the victim a false name initially. Samples is listed as an assistant head coach and running backs coach for the Oregon Ducks football team. Well, in baseball, the American Legion Northwest Regional getting started today at Harry and David Field in Medford. The tournament field features the Medford Mustangs as the host team and the Tigered Barbers representing Oregon as the state champs. The top teams from Idaho, Alaska, Montana, Hawaii, Washington, and Wyoming fill out the rest of the bracket. The tourney runs through Sunday. A champion will be crowned and earn a berth in the American Legion World Series, which will be hosted in Shelby, North Carolina once again. The Barbers won the Northwest Regional last year. They play against the Lewis Clark Twins from Idaho coming up today at 4 o'clock. Medford will take on the Montana state champs from Missoula, and that'll be at 7 o'clock here this evening. And finally, up in Eugene, Hayward Field at the University of Oregon hosting the World Athletics U20.

0: championships starting today. Some of the big events on day one will be the shot put finals, the men's and women's 5,000 meters, and the mixed 4x400 meter relays. Eugene last hosted the worldwide event back in 2014. The U20 championships will run through Sunday in Eugene. And that is going to do it for your sports at 17 and 45 past each hour on the Morning Report. 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
1: There's a lot happening in the world, and sometimes it can leave us feeling overwhelmed, even powerless. 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
4: 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Hottest day of the year so far, 101 expected. Areas of smoke, that'll continue tonight down to 63. Areas of smoke tomorrow, sunny about 100, near 100 on Friday in the Umpqua Valley. Saturday, mid-90s, and Sunday, right around 90 degrees. We're 64 at the Roseburg Regional Airport. KQEN News Time is 8:54.
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5: Lara Trump tells Harris Faulkner what she thinks is going on with the Democrat Party.
8: 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What about the rest of them? And if Republicans are smart going into these midterms, we need to show exactly who these people are, continue talking about what they want to do, and hopefully that splits the vote.
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3: I'm Dan Loney with Your Money Now. The private sector added just 44,000 jobs during July, according to ADP. Almost all of the job adds came from the healthcare sector. In terms of the size of company, those employing fewer than 50 people added the most at 23,000. And those switching jobs saw a 7% jump in pay. That's the most since last August. Mixed results for Disney last quarter. Earnings per share was a beat at $2.06, but revenue a slight miss at $25.25 billion. The overall entertainment segment revenue, including traditional TV and movies, saw revenue rise 6%. It noted the success of Toy Story 5, which has surpassed $1 billion at the global box office. Markets are now mixed, but strong earnings are pushing the Dow Industrials forward. You have the Dow currently up more than 400 points. The NASDAQ is just slightly into the red, down by one-tenth, and the S&P 500 up slightly as well. That's Your Money Now.
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1: 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It's sunshine, it's smoke, it's hot, 101 today, clear, smoke, 63 tonight, smoke and about 100 tomorrow, clear on Thursday night down to 63, Friday and sunny, or rather Friday, sunny and hot again, about 100, 94 on Saturday, 90 on Sunday in the Umpqua Valley. The air quality level barely still in the moderate category, and we are approaching an issues for those with sensitive medical conditions. So check the Oregon DEQ guide. We'll keep updating that during our live segments today. Inside Douglas County, I will be here. Patrick Snyder will be out at the fair doing a couple updates, but we'll also be going to the fair to talk to Logan Bennett from the Oregon State University Extension Service. We're going to cover some summertime ag topics and what's going on as well related to the fair from Logan Bennett on Inside Douglas County. That'll be at 12:30. Keep it here for all the information. It's 9 o'clock.
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6: El Sayed, it's out a win. I'm Carmen Roberts, Fox News. Democratic voters in Michigan made a hard left turn and chose Dr. Abdul El Sayed over Congresswoman Haley Stevens in the race for the U.S. Senate.
7: What we showed is that the power of our many is greater than the power of their money.
6: El Sayed, who campaigned strong for Medicare for All, will face former Republican Congressman Mike Rogers in November for the open Senate seat.
7: Mike Rogers is a guy who, believe it or not, went back to Florida so he could lick every single boot Donald Trump owns to beg for his endorsement. I'm so sorry. If you want a senator who's going to lick some boots, fine, go vote for Mike Rogers. But if you want a senator who's going to stand up to Donald Trump, then you've got your option right here.
6: President Trump calls El Sayed's victory great news for the Republican Party and labeled him a communist loser who hates Jews and Israel. Also in Michigan, the AP calls the race for Democrat Donovan McKinney in the primary for a U.S. House.

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2: Hi, everybody. My name is McGraw Millhaven. Yes, McGraw's the first name. Millhaven's the last name. I know it's a mouthful. That's the name they gave me. Join me weeknights as I host America at Night. We'll talk about the news of the day. 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
4: Welcome back in, Clay and Buck. In addition to the Michigan primary results that have come out, ongoing discussion surrounding Abdul El-Sayed is going to be super intriguing, if only for this reason, Buck. This guy is crazy left-wing, and the turnout didn't actually end up being that huge in Dearborn. I wonder how many people in Michigan are really going to respond very well to him saying that he didn't want to celebrate the Ayatollah of Iran being killed. Which, can we pull that audio again? Because I believe it was leaked. I know we talked about it back then because there were too many people that were upset that were going to be voting for him. Like, this is pretty radical. When a terrorist gets killed and the Democrat candidate says, hey, there's too many people that are going to be upset, so we shouldn't talk about this. I just think that's going to be a hard putt to sink in Michigan.
5: I would like to come back here and explain, Clay. I think I have insight into the incredible political strategy Democrats are going to use for Abdul El-Sayed. I think I know their playbook. 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
6: 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Areas of smoke, sunny and hot, high about 101 today. Areas of smoke, otherwise clear, 63 tonight. Thursday, areas of smoke, sunny and hot, high around 100. Thursday night, clear down to 63. Sunny and hot Friday with a high near 100.
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7: I'm Dan Loney with Your Money Now. Shares of SpaceX are down more than 8% after reporting its first quarterly numbers. Out of all of the data, the biggest concern seems to be the CapEx spend of $18.37 billion in the second quarter. AI drove that number and is up 550% year-over-year.

0: over year. Mixed results from the prior quarter issued by Uber. Earnings per share matched Wall Street views at 81 cents, but revenue was a slight miss at $14.19 billion, and it issued a forecast for bookings and earnings in the current quarter that was below analyst estimates. CEO Dara Khosrowshahi said that the World Cup was a boost to its ride-hail business, with 8 million tourists taking rides across the host cities. Wall Street has turned mixed at this hour, giving back some of the earlier gains. The Dow Industrial Average is up now more than 350 points. The NASDAQ is into the red, down more than 150. West Texas crude is trading flat at $75 a barrel. And that is your money now. Texting rolls you.
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8: News. I'm Gianna Gelosi. A victory for the far left.
9: What we showed is that the power of our many is greater than the power of their money.
8: Abdul El-Sayed, backed by the Democratic Socialists, narrowly beat Haley Stevens to win the Michigan Senate Democratic primary. He'll face Mike Rogers in November.
9: Mike Rogers is a guy who, believe it or not, went back to Florida so he could lick every single boot Donald Trump owns to beg for his endorsement.
8: President Trump called El-Sayed a communist loser on Truth Social. North Carolina Republican Congressman Chuck Edwards no longer running for re-election.
10: Edwards' decision comes after a House ethics panel found substantial evidence, in their words, the congressman harassed female staffers. North Carolina's primary date has passed, and the GOP is now expected to pick a nominee quickly to face Democratic nominee Jamie Ager.
8: Fox's Evan Brown, America's listening to Fox News.
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0: To Clay and Buck, and we are making sense of, well, trying to make sense of what Democrats are showing the country with this primary that just happened. I know it's just a primary, but it's also almost mid-August, or soon to be mid-August, and we'll take whatever political stories come our way from them, where the things are going for the midterm, or how things are looking at this stage. Also, Clay Travis all over the place, some people loving, some people not so much loving, his $10 million offer of the boys' sports team beating the women's WNBA. Was it the champions? The women's champions, right?
13: Although if they wanted to put the all-star team out on the court, I would have the same outcome. They could pick the 12 best and put them onto a team to compete, and it would be the same outcome. And honestly, so Buck, I think I could probably take it to eighth grade boys because I think the best team, it would have to be the best team of eighth grade boys, but I think a really talented eighth grade boys team would demolish the best WNBA players.
0: Yeah.
5: No, I went to a high school that was in the third.

0: Olympic travel. The number of Americans now taking GLP-1 drugs has more than doubled in the last 16 months. And according to the latest research by PwC, a staggering 21% of all U.S. households now include a GLP-1 user. And that's resulted in some major behavior changes when it comes to our travels. People are eating less at restaurants, sharing dishes, drinking less alcohol, but they're also buying new clothes with smaller sizes and traveling more. The airlines now report saving between 1% and 2% on their fuel costs because the planes are now lighter. For more information, visit petergreenberg.com. I'm Peter Greenberg, and this is today's Worldwide Travel Minute.
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7: Welcome back in, Clay and Buck. We're going to come back, and I promise we're going to make you laugh because we got a bunch of different audio clips of people being upset about me trying to put together the most inclusive trans women's basketball team of all time. Men who identify as women. We are going to try to have our own WNBA franchise, and that has upset some people on the left, including a Minneapolis news anchor who delivered a stern dressing down of me on Minneapolis television. And you are going to really enjoy this. Seeing the video is even better. So we will play with that in a minute.
8: We got to put it up at Clay and Buck's, everybody. Yeah. The video is Clay feels very chastened. I'm going to tell you, Clay feels chastened by the whole thing.
7: And you know what? It's funny. I was watching that video, and I just thought to myself, one of the most amazing things about making an argument publicly is you think, we were talking about this off air, who are the best people who could respond to your public argument? What arguments could they make? I think about this all the time. The counter argument, the counter punch, if you're a boxer, is often more devastating than the actual punch. And this woman is legitimately, I think, the person I would pick to attack me if I had to pick someone to attack me. So you guys will love this, I promise. It's going to be a lot of fun. We will also, again, newly elected Republican Senate candidate Mike Rogers scheduled to join us. And this doesn't happen very often, Buck. One of my friends growing up is running for Congress, and we'll find out if he gets in tomorrow. He's going to join us. I've known him legitimately my entire life.

0: to maintain control over the importation of deadly narcotics into the United States, including fentanyl, cocaine, meth, and other illegal drugs.
1: The five in the indictment are in addition to three other cartel-aligned individuals previously indicted. Eben Brown, Fox News.
2: The Preakness is making history. Next year's race will move to Sunday, May 23rd, about 3 weeks after the Kentucky Derby, marking the first Sunday running in Triple Crown history. Officials hope the extra week will entice more Derby horses to compete in Baltimore. 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
2: The family of an undocumented El Salvadoran man who died after his detention at a New Jersey immigration facility is demanding an investigation.
5: 41-year-old Edwin Lopez Cornejo's family says his health conditions, which included diabetes and seizures, were not properly managed during his time inside Delaney Hall ICE detention facility. He entered the U.S. illegally in 2006 and was picked up by ICE outside his home on June 19th. Last Friday, he told his mother by phone he wasn't feeling well and collapsed the next day, later pronounced dead at a hospital.
6: Yo soy la madre, me dejé con un dolor, una herida que nunca va a sanar.
7: I'm here to demand justice for my son and also for my granddaughter, who now has no father.
5: Homeland Security officials said in a statement, quote, at no time during detention is a detained non-citizen denied emergency care. In New York, Tanya J. Powers, Fox News.
2: It appears that LIV Golf is here to stay. For now.
8: LIV Golf CEO Scott O'Neill has announced that the tour has found new investors to keep it alive beyond the 2026 season. O'Neill making the announcement at Trump National Bedminster in New Jersey ahead of this weekend's tournament. He says that along with new financial backing from a lead investor, other smaller investors remain interested. The deal is expected to close next month. LIV had funding from the Saudi Investment Fund pulled earlier this year, putting the tour's future in jeopardy. The New York Post says the current iteration of LIV could file for bankruptcy before relaunching itself as LIV Golf 2.0 with a new proposed structure that would see players also becoming majority equity holders in the tour. Tony Genualdo, Fox News.
2: The New York Film Festival unveils the main slate of films for its 64th edition with James Gray's Paper Tiger starring Adam Driver kicking off the festival on September 25th. I'm Carmen Roberts, and this is Fox News.
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10: 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These headlines, heat advisory remains in effect for Central Douglas County through 11 o'clock tonight as the Umpqua Valley may see the hottest day of the year so far. National Weather Service has expanded the area for a red flag warning in much of southern Oregon in effect today from 2 to 9 p.m. The Oregon Department of Environmental Quality issuing an air quality advisory in effect until further notice for eastern Douglas County. With a red flag alert in effect today, Douglas Electric Cooperative urging members to prepare now for the possibility of an extended outage during the extreme fire weather window. On Inside Douglas County at 12:30, Logan Bennett from the Oregon State University Extension Service will join us live from the Douglas County Fair. Areas of smoke, sunny and hot, high of 101. 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
8: All right, Clay, I said that we would have some more people on this issue talking smack about you. So who is next up in your list? We had to have Alex. Oh, no, sorry. This isn't talking smack. This is high-fiving you. We already had the smack talk.
9: Yeah, we played the smack talk from the guy. The woman looks a little bit like Egon Spengler. And no offense
8: wow.
9: to the
8: both harsh and true.
9: Egon Spengler, rest in peace. I think he's passed.
8: Harold Ramis, yes.
9: These are positive takes. I haven't heard these. Alex Marlowe, cut to fire away.
10: Clay Travis of the Clay and Buck Show and Outkick. Has a cool offer where he wants to pay NBA WNBA champions $10 million if they can beat a boys' high school basketball team. And if I was a WNBA, I would take this up because I think they probably could, actually. So he wants to pick the team, and he says that it'll be whatever proceeds go to charity. Get the Las Vegas Aces against a boys' high school state title team of my choice. The Aces win. I'll give them $10 million. This is genius.
9: It is genius. But he said he thought the women would win. That seems like a bad take.
8: Well, Alex is an astute, right-thinking fellow. I think he's calling the wrong winner of the game there by a mile.
9: I'm surprised he's signing up with Egon Spengler's take. Matt Walsh, not surprisingly, he's all in. Cut three.
11: You'll see more inspiring athletic performances at any random bowling alley on a Tuesday night than at the WNBA All-Star game. It's certainly clear that any decent boys high school basketball team in the country could destroy the best WNBA team, obviously, which is why Clay Travis just made this announcement, putting his money where his mouth is. Quote, I'm upping my offer $10 million for a head-to-head basketball game between the defending WNBA champion Las Vegas Aces and a boys high school state title team of my choice. If the Aces beat my team, I will give them $10 million. Now, there is precedent for this kind of exhibition match, and it ended precisely how you would expect. As we mentioned before, a few years ago, the U.S. women's national team, the World Cup champions at the time, lost by a score of 5-2 to a youth team of 15 and 14-year-old boys from Dallas in a scrimmage match. It wasn't even close. The teenagers outplayed the women throughout the match. That's how you get to a 5-2 score, which counts as a blowout in soccer.
9: A couple of messages here for me, Buck.

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5: 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All borrowers must qualify. Not a promise to make a loan. David in Virginia, quickly, you're a dad of three girls, travel soccer. You worry about boys showing up.
6: Well, yeah, I don't so much worry about it. I'm fed up with it. I'm tired of being told to keep quiet. And, I mean, I've got a D1 potential, and nine times out of ten, whether I'm in, you know, Richmond, Williamsburg, or Charlotte on any given weekend, I'm scanning the sidelines to see if my daughter, who's a goalie, is going to get hit by some dude. And I'm tired of being told to be quiet about it.
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2: A California man is due in federal court today after authorities say he posed as part of President Trump's security team at Trump's L.A. area golf club. Fox's William LaJeunesse reports.
3: Last Friday, Secret Service and Homeland were doing a security assessment of the Trump National preparing for last night's fundraiser. They noticed a suspicious guy with an earpiece taking photos and video of a security setup here as if he was part of the team. Well, he left and came back on Sunday. This time he identified himself as being part of a State Department security detail. Well, that didn't make sense, so the feds called in the sheriff's deputies, who found an illegal 16-round magazine with hollow point bullets inside his pants. They searched his car in the parking lot. They recovered a pistol, security badge, additional loaded magazines, and binoculars.
2: 38-year-old Janine John Talley has pleaded not guilty. Washington State remains under siege from fast-moving wildfires. Authorities say that they caught the person responsible for one of those devastating fires.
4: The roads are closed into the neighborhoods that are so severely impacted that their homes are gone. We have Spokane police in place, as well as the Washington National Guard, trying to keep folks out of that side of the neighborhood. They are still under mandatory or the evacuation 3 zones, so not allowed back in. 37-year-old Aaron Farinacci was arrested on first-degree arson, suspected of perhaps lighting the fire, the spark that led this fire once those flames really picked up. That happening on Saturday afternoon. Farinacci appearing in court yesterday, the state of Washington versus Aaron Farinacci, the judge beginning with making sure that he understood his rights. He said, yes, your honor.
2: Fox weather meteorologist Craig Herrera reporting. And Central Europe is sweltering under another record-breaking heat wave. Slovakia and Austria both set record highs today, topping 106 degrees. I'm Carmen Roberts. This is Fox News.
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6: 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These headlines: heat advisory remains in effect for Central Douglas County through 11 o'clock tonight, as the Umpqua Valley may see the hottest day of the year so far. National Weather Service has expanded the area for a red flag warning in much of southern Oregon, in effect today from 2 to 9 p.m. Oregon Department of Environmental Quality issuing an air quality advisory in effect until further notice for eastern Douglas County. With a red flag alert in effect today, Douglas Electric Cooperative urging members to prepare now for the possibility of an extended outage during the extreme fire weather window. On Inside Douglas County at 12:30, Logan Bennett from the Oregon State University Extension Service will join us live from the Douglas County Fair. Areas of smoke, sunny and hot, high of 101. 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
7: Welcome back in, Clay and Buck. That's going to get some attention. Mike Rogers going hard in the paint. Maybe even like a French women's basketball player in the WNBA. Throwing some elbows, saying flat out, Abdul El-Sayed hates Jewish people. We're going to clip it. We're going to share it. I think there's evidence that that is certainly true, and it goes to the conversation we had earlier. Will this cut through with some Jewish voters? We will discuss. People have been waiting a while. Frank in Los Angeles. Buck, you're going to love this take. Frank, what you got for us?
8: Hey, been listening to y'all talk about the WNBA issue. I think one of the culprits is Hollywood. They keep putting these action movies out where the women are beating up the men and throwing them around and stuff, like Angelina Jolie in the Croft series. And she looks like she weighs about 120 pounds. And I think a lot of women have bought into it, watching these different movies, and think that women could compete with men.
9: Look, I totally agree with you, sir. Clay and I were actually, thank you for calling in to, Frank in LA.

0: Louisiana or Los Angeles, by the way? It looks like, it sounds like Louisiana, right? Or is it Los Angeles?
1: They said LA. LA. Yeah.
0: Well, it could be either. One of the LAs. I would just say, Clay and I were talking about this in the break, and it's a good thing that this is the case. Most women have no idea or understanding, and again, that's a good thing, of how violent and formidable an able-bodied adult male is when he's trying to really hurt somebody. And that translates into any form of combat or self-defense or whatever. It's a huge disparity, which is why women should carry something. I got an idea what they should carry to help them in self-defense situations. So, because you are metaphorically outgunned as a woman, and self-defense classes are not going to be enough in vast majority of cases. Hate to be the one to break the news, but.
1: No doubt. 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
4: 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Areas of smoke, sunny and hot. High about 101 today. Areas of smoke, otherwise clear, 63 tonight. Thursday, areas of smoke, sunny and hot. High around 100. Thursday night, clear down to 63. Sunny and hot Friday with a high near 100.
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6: I'm Dan Loney with Your Money Now. The private sector added just 44,000 jobs during July, according to ADP. Almost all of those job adds came from the healthcare sector. Goods-producing industries posted a net loss of 3,000. In terms of the size of company, those employing fewer than 50 people added the most jobs last month at 23,000, and people switching jobs saw a 7% jump in pay, the most since last August. Mixed results for Disney from last quarter. Earnings per share a beat at $2.06. Revenue a slight miss at $25.25 billion. The overall entertainment segment revenue, including traditional TV and movies, saw revenue rise 6%. It also said that Disney has sold out its inventory of commercials for next year's Super Bowl, which will be on ESPN and ABC. Wall Street with mixed results so far today. The Dow Industrial Average is up more than 450 points. NASDAQ in the red, down more than 100. And that is Your Money Now.
7: 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I'm Kim Komando for The Current. 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We already know early social media is tied to depression and anxiety in kids. Now timed with back-to-school season, a brand new study in Nature says it hits their report cards too. Big time. Researchers tracked over 5,000 students. Kids who started scrolling at 11 years old were about 6 months behind in school by 16. I'm talking reading, language, math. Half a year of learning lost to the mindless scroll. And the earlier the account, the bigger the gap. Look, holding the line is hard. I've been there. Your kid swears everyone's on it. Now you've got the receipts. It turns out the best filter you can give your kids is the word no. Don't miss out and be left behind. Get my

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4: It could happen as soon as today. I'm Carmen Roberts, Fox News. That's President Trump's optimistic outlook for a deal to reopen the Strait of Hormuz. Fox's Trey Yingst is in Tel Aviv.
5: In an interview with Fox News, the president said that talks happened all day on Tuesday and that things are looking very good.
6: If they back out again, they're going to get hit really hard. You know, they know that. They understand that.
4: Iran's deputy foreign minister says no talks with the U.S. have been held in recent days. However, it is close to reaching a deal with Oman to manage ships through the strait. On a campaign-type swing, President Trump will visit Las Vegas today to tout his administration's handling of the economy. Fox Business's Edward Lawrence has more from Red Rock Casino.
7: The president's going to talk about putting more money in people's wallets. And that's been the message from this White House here, is that more money gets into people's wallets. They can then afford their lifestyle more. And part of that was the no tax on tips. The president won Nevada by about 3 points in 2024. The polls in this state now show his popularity did slip. He's underwater about 10 points now. The main complaint I'm hearing on the ground here is the higher cost of living, gas prices specifically.
4: And AAA says the national average is $4.08 a gallon, or $1.10 more than before the Iran war started. Democratic primary voters in Michigan made a hard left turn and chose Dr. Abdul El Sayed over Congresswoman Haley Stevens in the race for the U.S. Senate.
8: What we showed is that the power of our many is greater than the power of their money.
4: El Sayed, who campaigned strong for Medicare for All, will face former Republican Congressman Mike Rogers in November for that open Senate seat.
8: Mike Rogers is a guy who, believe it or not, went back to Florida so he could lick every single boot Donald Trump owns to beg for his endorsement.
4: President Trump called El Sayed a communist loser who hates Jews and Israel. 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
1: Texas announces a moratorium on approving data centers over concerns about their high electrical demands.
2: As massive AI data centers are popping up all over Texas, so is the backlash. Supporters here, they say that the massive computer campuses powering AI promise billions of dollars in investments, thousands of jobs, and could help America stay ahead in the race against China. But many residents worry that they are going to have to pay the price through higher costs, more power strain on the grid, and greater water demand. So Governor Greg Abbott now requiring proposed data centers to undergo state audits before they're able to connect to the Texas power grid.
1: Fox's Brooke Taylor in Dallas. Polls suggest most Americans are worried AI development is moving too fast. Forecasters expect this Atlantic season, hurricane season, to be the least active in more than a decade.
3: Even though we are dealing with some of those hostile conditions right now, it only takes one storm to really make a major impact. That's why it's always so important for us to keep a close eye on this forecast as we continue throughout the next few months. And it is important to note, we're about a third of the way through our hurricane season for the Atlantic, but 90% of tropical activity usually happens in the later two-thirds half. So we have to watch out for it and for the most part. But as we're looking at our current conditions, really right now, not a whole lot going on into the Atlantic. We still have a bit of that dust out there, the Saharan dust, which is helping kind of snuff out anything. Still those hostile conditions are also really just not letting anything tropical develop. We still have some hostile winds. We also don't have that much of warm water going on into the Atlantic.
1: Fox Weather's Bane Froning. And Colorado State University's final season outlook predicts 9 named storms, 4 hurricanes, and 1 major hurricane for the season. And scientists have captured the clearest images ever of the sun's surface, that from a telescope in Hawaii. I'm Carmen Roberts. This is Fox News.
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5: 1205, along with the resources of 541radio.com, the 541 Radio app. I'm Kyle Bailey with Joey Kieran, Greg Michaels, and Patrick Snyder is at the fair. We are Douglas County's news team. Your forecast calling for hot conditions, areas of smoke, 101 this afternoon, 63 tonight. A Roseburg man drowned in the North Umpqua River on Tuesday afternoon. Heat advisory through tonight for central Douglas County, and a red flag warning goes into effect this afternoon at 2.
6: Coming up in sports, we will get you updated on the American Legion Baseball Northwest Regional Tournament going on in Medford. 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We'll get you caught up.
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5: 1207, already 81 degrees. 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This is the Noon Report. Douglas County Fair is underway. Patrick Snyder is out there right now. Patrick, what's going on?
8: Well, I'm just taking it all in. There's a lot of fun things happening out here. We're at the 541 radio booth over by the amphitheater. And we got the fun rides. We've got the Freak Out, the Kamikaze, Giant Wheel, and your good old Tilt-A-Whirl. They got all kinds of food out here. Anything you can think of, including deep-fried Twinkies and fried raviolis. Tonight, we're going to have some bull riding. That starts at 7:30. And tonight, it's also the 58th annual Diaper Derby.

0: Derby contest that starts sometime after 4 tonight. Also, you can look out for fire dancing, circus drummer, a hula hooper, a bubble smith. The Dog Dogs are over by the 541 radio booth. And stuntman comedian Matt Baker is going to be around. And keep an eye out for the stilt walker. Over here at the 541 booth, we have tickets to see Chicago September 25th at the Hops Ballpark. So you want to come over and sign up for those.
1: All right, a lot going on. Patrick Snyder, we'll check in again with him near the end of the Noon Report segment out at the Douglas County Fair. Well, again, we bring a story we don't like to have happen in the county. A Roseburg man drowned in the North Umpqua River on Tuesday afternoon. Douglas County Sheriff's Office reports that shortly after 3:30, 911 dispatchers received multiple calls regarding a person who'd gone underwater in the North Umpqua River at Whistler's Bend Park and had not returned, or not resurfaced, rather. Under Sheriff Brad O'Dell said deputies, along with emergency personnel from multiple agencies, responded to the scene. O'Dell said initially responders had limited information regarding the missing individual, but immediately began searching the area. During the search, responders located individuals downstream who had found the victim and were performing CPR on a rock in the river. Despite life-saving efforts, the victim was pronounced deceased at the scene. He was identified as 44-year-old Jeffrey Andrew Collison. His next of kin was notified. The Douglas County Sheriff's Office Medical Examiner's Office is investigating the death. At this time, there's no indication of suspicious circumstances. O'Dell said DCSO extends its condolences to Mr. Collison's family and friends during this difficult time. Agencies assisting with the incident also included Douglas County Search and Rescue, Oregon State Police, Central Douglas Fire and Rescue, Umpqua Valley Ambulance, Glide Rural Fire Protection District, and ADAPT Mobile Crisis Team. This was the fifth drowning in Douglas County since mid-June. DCSO encourages everyone recreating on local waterways to use caution, wear properly fitted U.S. Coast Guard approved life jackets, and beware of changing water conditions, currents, and cold water temperatures. A heat advisory remains in effect for central Douglas County through 11 o'clock tonight, as the Umpqua Valley may see the hottest day of the year so far. Forecasters at the National Weather Service in Medford said hot temperatures of 95 to 100 degrees are expected, with low temperatures of 60 to 65 degrees. The advisory area applies to the communities of Roseburg, Elkton, Drain, Sutherland, Tiller, and Camas Valley. Forecasters said hot temperatures will lead to a moderate risk of heat illnesses, especially those without adequate cooling methods. Periods of smoke could limit the ability to open windows for cooler night air. Residents should drink plenty of fluids, stay in an air-conditioned room, stay out of the sun, and check up on relatives and neighbors. The mercury reached 97 degrees Tuesday at the Roseburg Regional Airport. Highs of around 100 degrees are forecast through Friday. 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National Weather Service has expanded the area for a red flag warning in much of southern Oregon, which is in effect today from 2 to 9 p.m. Forecasters said any fires that develop will likely spread rapidly. The warning area includes the Umpqua Basin, Umpqua National Forest, Western Rogue Basin, including the Illinois Valley, Eastern Rogue Valley, Southern Oregon Cascades, Siskiyou Mountains, and surrounding areas. This applies to the communities of Roseburg, Tocadie Falls, Elkton, and Tiller, as well as Grants Pass, Bedford, Ashland, Cave Junction, and Shady Cove. Northwest to west winds of 10 to 15 miles per hour with gusts up to 25 miles per hour are expected. Minimum humidity of 8 to 15%. Increasingly unstable conditions could further increase fire activity. Residents should follow all fire restrictions and sign up for emergency information from their county. Red flag warning is issued when the NWS identifies weather conditions that promote rapid spread of the fire, which may become life-threatening. On Tuesday, the Oregon Department of Environmental Quality issued an air quality advisory, which is in effect until further notice for eastern Douglas County. The Castle Fire and wildfires to the north, combined with northerly winds, will cause air quality levels to lower through the next few days. DEQ said smoke levels will change over the next few days due to varying wind direction and fire activity. Some improvement is expected towards the end of the week. People at risk include infants and young children, people with heart or lung disease, older adults, and those who are pregnant. To protect their health, residents should follow local burn restrictions to prevent deteriorating air quality. Avoid strenuous outdoor activity during periods of poor air quality. People with heart or lung problems and young children are especially vulnerable.

0: until after the warning expires. Douglas Electric Cooperative said the decision is based on today's red flag warning and should not be interpreted as a standing policy for all outages, as they evaluate each event based on fire danger, weather conditions, and the expected duration of the risk. Because today's warning is expected to be relatively short, DEC believes it's appropriate to leave the system energized, and if an outage occurs, delay restoration until conditions improve. Different weather conditions or a longer duration event could require a different operational response, including other protective measures. Douglas Electric Cooperative Chief Operating Officer Phil Bigler said restoring power when fire conditions are at their absolute worst is not in the best interest of their members. Bigler said re-energizing a power line always carries some risk. When the air is extremely dry and the wind is blowing, even a small problem can quickly become a major wildfire. Bigler said waiting until the warning lifts allows crews to restore service safely. The release said cooperative members are encouraged to plan ahead. Anyone who relies on electricity for essential needs should prepare for the possibility of an extended outage, including those who depend on medical equipment or devices that require power, refrigerated medications, or other electricity-dependent essential needs. It is the Noon Report. KQEN News Time is 12:15.
1: The Oregon Department of Forestry's Southwest Oregon District has increased the industrial fire precaution level to level 3 as of today. The fire danger level will remain at extreme. Public Information Officer Samantha Cadera said the change is due to critically dry fuels, numerous recent fire responses across Southwest Oregon, and a forecast of above normal temperatures, low relative humidity, and gusty winds this week, resulting in multiple red flag warnings being issued. Cadera said high temperatures are expected to exceed 100 degrees in many locations, increasing the potential for new fire starts and rapid fire growth. These regulations apply to the 1.8 million acres of state, private, county, city, and Bureau of Land Management lands protected by ODF's Southwest Oregon District. Complete information on public and industrial restrictions is posted at a link with this story at 541radio.com.
0: KQEN News Time 516. The Castle Fire burning on the Umpqua National Forest is now 35% contained with minimum fire growth as of midday today. An update from Northwest Incident Management Team 13 said the fire, which is burning 23 miles northeast of Tiller, is now at 2,796 acres. 696 personnel are working on the fire. Firefighters will continue to bolster containment lines with firing operations on the north and southeast sides of the fire following very successful firing operations over the last few days. Mop-up and patrol continue on the northwest and southwest sections of the fire perimeter. Backing, flanking, and vigorous tree torching is still being observed within the fire perimeter due to the hot, dry weather conditions. Castle Fire is being managed for full suppression. The Umpqua National Forest continues with the expanded closure order to protect the public and provide a safe environment for firefighters. All National Forest System lands, roads, and trails are closed to the public within the closure area. Over a dozen recreation areas are closed due to the fire. The closure will remain in effect until conditions allow for reopening. For complete information on the Castle Fire, check its Facebook page, linked with our story at 541radio.com. 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Four-day event features the Challenge of Champions bull riding tonight, country favorite Aaron Lewis Thursday, rapper Tone Loc Friday, and country singer Nico Moon on Saturday. All concerts at the Cascade Community Credit Union Amphitheater are free with fair admission. 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

0: 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The Association of ONC Counties is expressing sincere appreciation to Oregon's congressional delegation for their leadership and persistence in protecting critical funding that provides essential county services throughout Western Oregon. Greg Michaels has that story.
1: AOCC President Tim Freeman recognized U.S. Senators Ron Wyden and Jeff Merkley and U.S. Representatives Cliff Bentz and Val Hoyle, along with their staffs, for their successful efforts to first restore the correct percentage of Oregon and California timber revenue owed to the counties and then work diligently to resolve a calculation issue identified during the most recent Secure Rural Schools election process. Freeman said their collaborative efforts will ensure that Oregon's ONC counties receive millions of dollars in timber receipts that otherwise could have been lost due to the calculation error. The release said the additional funding will help counties continue providing essential public services and veteran services, public health, behavioral health, road maintenance, and other critical county programs that residents depend on every day. AOCC also recognized the support and partnership of the National Bureau of Land Management Director Stephen Pierce and Principal Deputy Director Bill Groffy, whose assistance was instrumental in helping resolve the issue. AOCC is now more than a century old and represents the unique ONC Timberlands in 18 Western Oregon counties that host the ONC Timberlands managed by the BLM. For more information about the Association of ONC Counties, go to the link with this story at 541radio.com. Greg Michaels, News Radio 93.9 FM and 1240 KQEN.
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2: A number of local organizations and individuals are teaming up for the Better With You Here Color Walk on Saturday at Millsite Park in Myrtle Creek. Organizers said the heart behind the event is simple: to bring people together, spread hope, connect people with local resources, and remind everyone of one message: the world is better with you here. The Color Walk will take place from 9 a.m. to 1 p.m. at Millsite Park on Main Street. It'll include colored powder, mango-scented colored foam, water slides, music, kids' activities, a dunk tank, free lunch while supplies last, community resource booths, and an optional community raffle. 100% of the raffle proceeds will go directly to the South Umpqua High School Hope Squad. Hope Squad is a student-led suicide prevention and peer support program that empowers students to recognize when classmates may be struggling and connect them with trusted adults and resources. For more information, go to the event's Facebook page. 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
0: KQEN News Time, 1221. One driver was taken to the hospital following a two-vehicle crash on Tuesday afternoon. Roseburg Police reports that just after 1:30, officers responded to the accident at the intersection of Northeast Stevens Street and Northeast Oakland Avenue. Officers contacted a 72-year-old driver who said he was trying to drive across Northeast Stevens from Northeast Oakland and thought the roadway was clear. It was too late when he saw the other car, and his vehicle crashed into the driver's side of that vehicle. The driver whose vehicle was hit was transported to CHI Mercy Medical Center with neck pain. The man who caused the accident was cited for failure to obey a traffic control device. Second vehicle was towed from the scene, while the first operator was able to drive away from the scene. Mount Angel man was jailed for reported burglary charges early Tuesday morning. Douglas County Sheriff's Office report said just before 6:30 a.m., dispatch received an activation alarm from Avicella Vineyards in the 12,000 block of Looking Glass Road near Winston. Manager said he had employees on scene who had located someone inside the tasting room. Winston Police Department officer was first on scene and detained 46-year-old Caleb Lane. When a deputy arrived on scene, he learned that Lane had been seen inside the building rummaging through things. Ultimately, it was determined the suspect had allegedly taken some keys and some change, caught a power line in the breaker box, and went through several rooms and a shop. Lane was charged with first-degree criminal mischief and second-degree counts of burglary and criminal trespass. He was detained on $50,000 bail. More Place Log stories at 541radio.com. KQEN News Time, 1223. We are at the Douglas County Fair all week. Patrick Snyder out there now checking things out. What's going on?
3: Well, I've been walking around checking things out. I'm looking for that cowboy hat. I haven't found it yet. But I was also checking out the food stands. You have the sausage and the teriyaki bowls, along with all the fried stuff. I think they'll fry anything these days. Hanging out at the Lotus Media Group tent. Got tickets for Chicago. You can sign up to win those. That's happening on September 25th at Hoff's Ballpark tonight. You got

0: at the bull riding, which starts at 7:30. The 58th annual diaper derby is happening tonight. And it's not that busy down here, and it's not really that hot. It's probably the best time to come down here if you're not going to see some of the shows. So that's what's really happening right now.
1: All right, Patrick Snyder, out at the Douglas County Fair. Again, the Lotus Media booth is out there. We're going to go back to the fair in just a few minutes. Logan Bennett for the Oregon State University Extension Service on Inside Douglas County at 12:30.
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3: From the Seven Feathers Casino Studios, taking a look at your sports headlines. Well, checking in first with the American Legion Baseball Northwest Regional happening down in Medford today. There at Harry and David Fields, you've got the 8-team tournament getting started. You've got champions from Oregon, from Alaska, Montana, Hawaii, Idaho, Washington, and Wyoming filling out the bracket there, plus the host team, the Medford Mustangs, as they will get playing here later tonight. But already one game in the books. It was the Washington champs for out of Kennewick defeating the Alaska champions out of Kenai, 13-3, the final score in that matchup. Coming up next, it's the Hawaii champions out of Honolulu taking on Wyoming's champion out of Cheyenne. They'll be getting started here just a little while, and then you've got the Tigered Barbers out of the Portland metropolitan area, the Oregon State champs. They take on the Lewiston, Idaho team that was the Idaho champions. That game, I believe they might have moved these game times back a little bit. I believe I saw that they were at 4 o'clock earlier today, so they now have them scheduled for 6 o'clock tonight for the Barbers taking on the Twins out of Lewiston. And then coming up tonight, following that, it'll be the Oregon host team, Medford, taking on the Montana state champions, Missoula. And that'll follow the game for the Barbers coming up tonight. That'll probably be around 8:30 this evening that they get started there. It's just day one, so things will continue tomorrow. Tomorrow's when we start to see teams getting eliminated at the Northwest Regional. Now, in college football, the expectations for the Oregon Ducks are extremely high, and they can't get much higher than number two in the country. The Oregon Ducks start at number two in the preseason top 25 put out by the coaches poll. That was announced yesterday. Ohio State leading the way at number one, followed by Oregon, Georgia, Texas, and Notre Dame in the top five. Indiana, Miami, Texas A&M, Oklahoma, and Ole Miss finish out the top 10 in the coaches' poll. Now, the Ducks last year started the season at number 7, finished at number 4 in the coaches' poll. The Big Ten Conference this year has 8 teams total inside the top 25. The new Pac-12 Conference, home for the Oregon State Beavers, does not have a member of that 8-team conference in that top 25 to start out the season. Now, the Ducks and the Beavers officially beginning preseason camp today. The Beavers practiced this morning in Corvallis. I believe things are just wrapping up with head coach Jamarcus Shepherd after his first practice in the fall with the Beavers. And then coming up tonight, the Oregon Ducks, they'll be practicing here late this afternoon into the evening there in Eugene. Prior to the start of preseason camp, more preseason watch lists being announced. Amari Washington was selected for both the Bronco Nagurski Award watch list and the Outland Trophy watch list. The Nagurski Award is for the best defensive player nationally, and the Outland Trophy for the nation's top interior lineman. Defensive backs Brandon Finney Jr. and Coy Parrish were also selected for the Nagurski Award watch list. Oregon defensive lineman Bear Alexander and center Iapani Lalo'ulu were also named to the Outland Trophy list. And in some other news for the Oregon Ducks, football coach

0: An Oregon football coach allegedly caught on dash cam footage during an April incident that has led to an August court date. Rashad Samples was reportedly charged with DUI and reckless driving after he backed into a parked vehicle. The Oregonian and Oregon Live reporting that Samples can be seen on dash cam video from the victim's vehicle. The report also says that Samples left the scene and gave the victim a false name initially. Samples is listed as an assistant head coach and running backs coach for the Oregon Ducks. And finally, going on today in Eugene at Hayward Field, it's the World Athletics U20 Championships getting started today. The last time Eugene hosted the worldwide event was back in 2014. That will run through Sunday. And that does it for your sports here during the noon report. KQEN Newstime 1229, this sports report is brought to you by Ameritidal.
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2: 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Looking at areas of smoke, sunny and hot, 101 this afternoon. Areas of smoke, clear, 63 tonight. Areas of smoke, sunny and hot, 100 tomorrow, near 100 on Friday. 82 degrees now, and it's 12:30.
3: Fox News, I'm Tom Graham. Another progressive defeats a more moderate Democrat in the primaries. Abdul El-Sayed has won his party's Senate nomination in Michigan. Today, he told supporters don't blame him for the nation's current troubles.
4: My name is not raising your gas prices. My name is not taking us to war. My name is not the reason you can't afford your groceries. You know what it is? They're BS policies.
3: He'll face off against Republican Mike Rogers in the general election. Firefighters continue to battle several blazes in Washington state. Fox Weather's Craig Herrera is in Spokane.
5: The wildfires continue to burn on with no containment. We have had help as far as winds. The lack of winds has helped with firefighting efforts. It is very dry, though, and temperatures getting back up into the mid-90s on the eastern side of the state.
3: And more than 700 structures have been destroyed. 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
11: Tommy Lahren weighs in on WNBA star Sophie Cunningham saying biological males shouldn't play in women's sports.
12: 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So the second thing she did is perhaps even more impressive. It's that she didn't back down. She didn't retract her statement when the woke mob came for her. And that's something that's going to set her apart from a lot of other female athletes or just athletes in general. And to my knowledge, Sandra, she is the only active female athlete that's playing professionally at this time that's been willing to take the risk politically and socially to come out and say something that should be so common sense. It's not about hatred for trans people. It's about women's sports, protecting their sports, protecting fairness, protecting their safety, and protecting their spaces.
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5: 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Sunny and hot, maybe the hottest day of the year, 101. At least the hottest day so far. Areas of smoke and looking for more smoke tonight, down to 63. Areas of smoke, sunny and hot, 100 tomorrow, near 100 on Friday in the Umpqua Valley. We are at 83 degrees right now at the Roseburg Regional Airport. 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
5: Well, I am in studio today with Ed Patrick Snyder out at our booth, but over at the Oregon State University Extension Service booth, Logan Bennett and Kaylee Paxton. Logan, thanks for being on this afternoon.
7: Absolutely. Thanks for letting me call in.
5: So, I guess first of all, for people that are coming out to the fair today or later this week, tell people where your booth is.
7: Yeah, so we're in Douglas Hall, the big green building. And if you walk in the front door, you'll see a big tent with the Beaver logo on it. We're right, we're right to the left of the entrance.
5: You did have to mention the Beaver logo on the duck station, didn't you?
7: It's important, I think.
5: Oh, boy. That's a whole other topic. So what are you guys doing there in your booth? What kinds of things can people learn about?
7: You know, we've got quite a few things happening this year that we're pretty excited about. Right up front, we've got the Master Gardener booth, and we're actually holding plant clinics during the fair. So if you've got a question about a plant, you can even bring us a sample, and we'll answer those questions for you. We also have the Master Food Preservers here and our main extension office. So we've got a lot of handouts, things that you can learn. And as always, we're paired up with the Umpqua Valley Beekeepers. So there's also a live hive dive, or excuse me, a live hive that you can actually see bees in right now.
5: So people can come out, learn more about agricultural things in the Umpqua Valley. Now, what is this time of year? I mean, now we're into August. What kinds of things are going on for some of the folks that you work with and some of our ag producers around the valley?
7: Yeah, so not to be a broken clock, but this year one of the main things that we're paying attention to is drought and water stress. So we're keeping an eye on that in all crops I work with, vineyards, blueberries, hazelnuts, and seeing if that's going to affect our crops and how it's going to affect our crops. And for folks

0: who are installing new irrigation or planning on installing new irrigation this year, I highly recommend looking at micro emitters, micro sprinklers, and drip irrigation systems. It's going to help you a lot in the long run.
1: Now, talk about, for people, whether it's ag producers or just folks with their yard, the importance of what time of day you do your irrigation.
0: Absolutely. So one of the big things is making sure that we irrigate early in the morning or late in the evening. And the reason for that is we're trying to maximize water that makes it into the soil or onto the plant. We're trying to minimize, big word coming, evapotranspiration, which is the amount of water that naturally evaporates from the soil surface or from plant surfaces when it gets hot outside. That helps us reduce water waste and it helps reduce disease spread.
1: So when people may see you driving around at 3 in the afternoon and somebody is watering their yard or their property, you're probably tempted to go knock on their door.
0: There are certainly more effective times to water, yes. So if you're watering at 3 in the afternoon and you've got like a timer, all we got to do is set that timer to even midnight is a great time to water. Just when the sun isn't beaten down and it's a little bit cooler, it helps a lot.
1: And for irrigating as well, one of the things I understand, and you probably should have already done it earlier in the season, but at least do it now, is sort of do a test and make sure, because if you are irrigating when you're asleep, you won't know this, but to actually run a test and make sure that everything is working correctly, you don't have one of your sprinklers shooting water the wrong way and that kind of thing.
0: Absolutely. That's super important. And even if you have already done it once this year, it's still a good idea to do check-ins throughout the season. We actually just found that we had an irrigation pipe that had broken, and since we were scouting for that, we could fix it, and we weren't wasting a bunch of water.
1: All right, and obviously this year of any, not wasting water is a big deal. What's happening, what else is happening in the ag community? What are we seeing with crops as we get into August?
0: So right now, we're kind of rounding the corner for a lot of crops, but we're still paying attention to some of the disease issues. One thing, as an example, is in hazelnuts. Even though we haven't seen it very often here in the county, we still want to keep an eye out for eastern filbert blight. It's not super common in Douglas County, but it's above us and below us, so we just want to keep an eye out for that. And that means going out, checking out the orchards, seeing if we're seeing fungal accumulations, dead branches, anything like that. And then while we're out there, we can also count how many nuts are showing up on those trees. So in the clusters, they'll develop 1 through 4 nuts per cluster, and what the fill is looking like on those. And we can kind of get an idea of the orchard health with that.
1: Now, for people that are, you know, maybe home gardeners, what kinds of things should they be doing this time of year?
0: Yeah, so on the home gardener, especially like with a hazelnut, you want to make sure that you're still watering because this is the time those nuts actually turn into something edible. And then we want to be checking for heat management too. So I think I heard you say it's going to be 103 today.
1: 101.
0: 101. Still not great. For example, if you've got blueberries, this is one of those times where I would actually say that watering during the day can be effective. And the reason for that is if you're using overhead irrigation on a blueberry plant, when it's 101 out, you can create a microclimate that's up to 15 degrees cooler and maybe help preserve some of those berries. Blueberries, as an example, have a very low heat tolerance. They can start getting damaged above 90 degrees.
1: What about in the commercial orchards right now? What are we seeing with hazelnuts and tree fruit?
0: Yeah, so we're taking watching for disease issues in the hazelnuts. And tree fruits, right now the big thing is monitoring for the particular pests. So in the world of cherries, we've seen a pretty high presence of spotted wing Drosophila this year, so we're monitoring for that. In the world of apples and pears, we're looking for coddling moth, apple maggot, and those species. And that's typically done in the commercial orchards with pheromone traps.
1: And now, you've talked some about before eastern filbert blight. Where are we out there?
0: So far in the county, we're looking pretty good. But that's something that we always want to be monitoring for. I'm not sure if it's made it onto our local news yet or not, but eastern filbert blight has actually mutated, so there's now a new strain that we need to be paying attention to. And it doesn't have the same, the trees that have the resistance gene don't seem to react to the new strain.
1: As people are getting ready to do some harvesting preparation there, what should they be doing?

0: If you're doing harvesting of hazelnuts as a gardener, we want to make sure to pick those nuts out of the trees in about a month. Check them out, make sure that we've got a good nut production so that the shells are actually full. If you're running into an issue where you're seeing holes in the top of the nut and there's nothing in it, or if you're having blanks, feel free to bring them to the plant clinic and we can help you diagnose the issue. And the reason I say that is because there's a lot of different issues for nut blanks. For commercial growers, they're breaking out the machinery, getting that made, or making sure that it's all cleaned up and functioning well. Hazelnut producers use this really cool machine called a sweeper. And think of it like a vehicle that drives right on the ground and has giant brooms attached to it. So we've got to make sure that machine's in working order before we get to harvest.
1: And what about for our wine folks, for the viticulture community, how do things look?
0: Yeah, this is an important time of year for the viticulture community because we're either right in or right about to hit veraison, depending on what variety of wine you're growing. Veraison is when wine grapes turn color. So red grapes aren't red when they start growing. They actually turn red during the season. And white grapes go through veraison too, but it's not as noticeable. And with that change in color in the grapes, it actually changes not only the physiology and sugar accumulation, but what we need to be paying attention to in terms of pests and diseases as well.
1: Now, we've been talking a lot about the heat, the drought situation, and talk about the emergency drought declaration that we're under.
0: Yeah, so right now we are in a position where the county has declared that we're in a drought, and there is the potential for some water rights to be limited or maybe turned off, maybe. That's not something I can say for sure. But that's something we want to be paying attention to as the summer progresses. And in general, we want to be trying to use our water as wisely as possible, not only for our crops, but things like our lawns and our gardens too, just because we want to make sure that we're conserving the water and still trying to produce what we produce.
1: Now, in the midst of summer, maybe people aren't thinking ahead towards fall and soil testing and things like that. What would you suggest?
0: I know right now it's, what, August 5th? But for me, in my world, we're on the brink of fall. And so it's time to start thinking about what our fall crops are going to look like and if we need to be sampling our soil to improve it for those fall crops or for next year. So now's a good time to get out of the field and actually take soil samples. And then we want to get those sent off and get the results back as soon as possible so that we can start addressing any nutritional needs.
1: Now, the fair is continuing, of course, till Saturday. The exhibit buildings open daily, 11 a.m. to 10 p.m., so I imagine you've got folks out there most of those hours.
0: Oh, yeah, so we're going to be here 11 to 5 every day for the fair, and we've got all sorts of stuff here. We've got those handouts. We've got a spinning wheel for a thing we've got called Garden Future, and then there's also class information, the Master Gardener program starting in a few weeks, so come out, talk to us, see what's going on. And then, of course, the big thing, there is tons of 4-H going on out here this year. We've got hundreds of submissions. Our floral building is full, and those kiddos have done a great job with their animals. You can come check them out and interact with the kiddos, see what they did.
1: And, of course, the lamb show later in the week.
0: Yeah, there's a lot of exciting things happening this year. Auction is going to be Friday at 4, and if you want to add on to auction items, today's the last day to do it, except for on auction day.
1: So a lot going on out there. I think we'll take a break on Inside Douglas County. More when we come back with Logan Bennett from the Oregon State University Extension Service. 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

0: fun, live music, and summer traditions are back at the Douglas County Fair. 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Then head to Cascade Community Credit Union Amphitheater for three big nights of live entertainment. 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Country star Aaron Lewis.
1: That ain't country. That's a natural fact.
0: Friday, August 7th. 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
1: 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We'll see you there.
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10: Inside Douglas County, 1250, Lars Larson coming up at 1 o'clock. Oregon State University Extension Service. They are coming to us live from their booth in Douglas Hall. Logan Bennett and Kaylee Paxton. Guys, how is it going out there?
11: It's still going good out here. This is Kaylee, by the way.
10: So, talk about what you like best about being out at the fair.
11: I love the fair. One, I love animals, so it's always growing up, I loved going and looking at what people brought, because they were always animals I couldn't have, so it was fun to go and see them without having to own them. And then also when I was a kid, and I still do it as an adult, I would submit art to the, you know, to the art contest, and I love seeing what other people do and, like, how creative my community members are. So those are my two favorite things about fair.
10: So what's your role with the Extension Service? Remind people what you're involved in.
11: Yeah, so my position is I'm an educational program assistant. I work under both Logan Bennett, our small farm agent, and also Alicia Christensen, our forestry agent. And I help them with promoting events, putting on those events, and then engaging the community in any other way that, you know, gets them to know or helps them understand what we do and also gets them the information that they need to do whatever they're doing successfully.
10: And Extension's been doing this for a long time because we've obviously got a lot of agriculture going on here in the county and in really a lot of different regions.
11: Yeah, that's like, I mean, Douglas County, that's our thing, is that almost like 100 years involved with the fair itself. And then I forget how long we as Extension have been in Douglas County. But like Roseburg is one of the timber capitals, so it makes sense that, you know, Oregon State is here. And then as I've spent more time with Extension, because I'm almost on a year now, it's my first year with Extension, I've learned how much Douglas County is involved in agriculture that even as a kid growing up here, I was unaware of. So it's really cool.
10: Wow. So talk about some of the upcoming classes and workshops that you guys have on the way.
11: Yeah. So I have a handful. Some are from forestry and some are from the agricultural small farm. And we're going to do it in order of timeline. So our first one coming up is our tree school. And despite what it sounds like, it's not a school we're sending or set up just for trees. It is about forestry related and natural resources. And it's a big day that people come out. We're going to host it at UCC. And it's kind of like a mini college day where you can pick from, I believe it was 24 classes. You get four. You spend the whole day. You get to learn about the topics that you picked. We have a bunch of people from Oregon State and also just professionals in these fields. You're getting like a college level education for the fraction of the cost. And right now, if you haven't registered for tree school, you unfortunately missed the early bird special, but right now, from August 3rd into the 11th, it's only $90, which is still a steal for like what you're getting, because four of the college level classes from experts, and you get to spend time talking to them as well. So if you haven't registered, please go do that. It's going to be fun. It'll be worth it. I've been to a tree school, and I loved it.
10: And what's the date for that?
11: Tree school Umpqua, specifically. There's multiple tree schools throughout Oregon, but

0: ours is Umpqua.
1: All right. Now,
0: and it only happens every 2 years, so if you don't go this year, you're going to have to wait until 2028.
1: All right. What else is coming up?
0: Next, we got on August 29th, we have the Little Livestock Workshop. So if you're a small farmer, rancher, or even a backyard grower and are interested in upping your game by adding livestock, we have a workshop to help you get into that. Because obviously, taking care of animals is a lot. So this is going to be a day or from 9 a.m. to 10:30. We're going to be at Lonely Oak Farm. So you'll actually get to be in a space where there are animals and people taking care of them. So you're going to get like expert advice on how do I take care of these animals? What do I need to do to make sure they're healthy? And what kind of space do they need? And then if you're planning on, you know, selling their meat products or eggs, like what does that look like and how, what are the rules and how do you find your market? So that will be again on the 29th. It'll only be from 9 a.m. to 10:30 a.m. And this is a free workshop. So there is a required registration. So please go on our website and do that. But it's free to register and free to attend.
1: All right. Kaylee Paxton is out at the Fairgrounds OSU Extension booth. Got a couple minutes left. What other ones do you want to talk about in terms of upcoming workshops and classes?
0: A big one that we have coming up on September 9th is planning for your small farm business. And that's another free one for ag. And this will be at our office from 5:30 to 6:30. And again, this is a free event. If again, you're interested or already have a farm or small farm and ranch, but you need help or you need reliable information on how to get started. And that one's free. Another one for forestry is we're going to do a class on all about Christmas trees on September 10th. So if you're interested in growing Christmas trees, whether on like a farm or even in your backyard, we're going to have our Christmas tree specialist come down and speak to us. That class is $5. And the last class is planning for planting about reforestation. So like if you are a tree farmer, just any kind of tree farmer, and you're like, okay, I harvested, or unfortunately with the fires, maybe there's going to be some loss. And your next question is, okay, the trees are gone. How do I bring them back? We're going to have an OSU specialist who's going to take us out in the field, out in Umpqua, to tell people like what they need to do and how to do it successfully. And that class is $10, and it will be on September 25th.
1: So if people find any of these interesting, how do they get connected and figure out where to register?
0: Yeah, our registration is on our website, the Douglas County Oregon State Extension website, or they can call in. I don't have the number off the top of my head, but if they rather, they can call, or you can also get in contact with me if you have any questions, or Logan. Our emails are both on the website, or again, if you call in, our office specialist will be able to direct you to our phone numbers.
1: All right, as we wrap up, what are you looking forward to doing out there this afternoon?
0: I don't know. I haven't thought. I want to walk around and see what there's to offer. I have not been to the fair in a couple of years, so I'm excited to see what it looks like.
1: All right. Kaylee Paxton from the Oregon State University Extension Service, along with Logan Bennett. Thanks for being on this afternoon.
0: Yeah. Thanks for letting us come on.
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3: Jumping on the bandwagon, I'm Carmen Roberts, Fox News. Support and momentum is building for Michigan Progressive Democrat Dr. Abdul El Sayed, who won today his party's nomination for the U.S. Senate by defeating Congresswoman Haley Stevens. New York City Mayor Democratic Socialist Zoran Mamdani weighing in.
4: I am proud to be part of a movement of politicians and candidates who are looking to put working class Americans back at the heart of our politics.
3: Also, former Vice President Kamala Harris is now reportedly raising money for El Sayed. Fox's Rich Eisen reports from Belleville, Michigan.
5: While campaigning, El Sayed repeatedly criticized the Israeli government and APAC spending to oppose his candidacy. He addressed the issue this morning.
6: To all of my sisters and brothers of the Jewish faith, or any faith at all, or no faith at all, I want you to know that my commitment to your safety, my commitment to Jewish safety, is the same commitment that I have to the safety of my own daughters.
5: Stevens endorsed El Sayed in a statement saying, quote, I am proud to offer my support as he takes on Mike Rogers in the general election.
3: In a statement, Rogers said El Sayed is, in his words, the most fringe extremist in the nation. Iran and Oman moved closer to an agreement on the Strait of Hormuz, but that deal would not reopen the strait as the way it was before the war. It would reportedly decide how Iran and Oman would together manage shipping through the critical waterway. And this comes after President Trump said a deal to reopen the critical waterway would be announced soon. U.S. crude closed 1% lower in New York today at $74.94 a barrel. Brent crude slightly more than $80 a barrel. And stocks trending higher. The Dow's aiming for a back-to-back record. It is up 263 points at this hour. The S&P 500 was higher, but now lower 13 points. 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
3: A shooting in north central North Carolina leaves three dead and one injured in the town of Prospect Hill.
8: There is no threat to the general public, and the event is contained to the above address.
3: Caswell County Sheriff Tony Durden did not release names or a motive for the shooting. A California man's charged for starting a fire that has damaged much of Spokane, Washington, as firefighters are still trying to take down other fires in that area.
9: Suspect Aaron Farinacci was formally charged with first-degree arson. He's being held with a bond at $1 million. He is accused of causing the devastation that

0: I'm currently surrounded in court documents show us that he had other police encounters last summer about two other fire-related incidents. The Old Trails fire broke out Saturday afternoon. Fire crews have been working to build containment lines, and not just the Old Trails fire, but the two others burning here, and they're making some good progress. We got 5% containment with the Fairview fire in Autumn Lane. The most active wildfire is burning at 5,800 acres. It's also 13% contained. Old Trails fire at the moment at 13% containment.
1: Fox's Sarah Allegra in Spokane. An inactive SpaceX rocket crashes into the moon, and the company vows to prevent similar incidents in the future.
2: The company says it's working with NASA to create more reliable trajectories. But NASA Administrator Jared Isaacman shared this perspective with Fox News.
3: First, it's very infrequent to have things like the Falcon 9 second stage crash into the moon. Second, it's not a big deal right now. The moon has clearly seen better days.
2: Isaacman says as SpaceX replaces Falcon 9 with its fully reusable Starship mega rocket, space junk will become less of an issue in Atlanta. John Sari, Fox News.
1: And I'm Carmen Roberts, and this is Fox News.
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5: Hello and good afternoon. From the Seven Feathers Casino Studios, I'm Joey Kieran with these headlines. A Roseburg man has drowned in the North Umpqua River Tuesday afternoon. Douglas County Sheriff's Office reports said they were getting calls at 911 just after 3:30 about a man going underneath the water at Whistler's Bend Park and not resurfacing. The man was identified as 44-year-old Jeffrey Andrew Collison. A heat advisory remains in effect for central Douglas County through 11 o'clock tonight as the Umpqua Valley may see the hottest day of the year so far. National Weather Service has expanded the area for a red flag warning in much of southern Oregon, which will be in effect until 9 o'clock tonight. And Tuesday afternoon, the Oregon Department of Environmental Quality issued an air quality advisory, which is in effect until further notice for eastern Douglas County. Your forecast this afternoon, a high of 101 with smoky conditions tonight, looking at smoke with an overnight low of 61. 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
10: Hey, welcome back to Lars Larson Show. It's a pleasure to be with you, and I'm glad to get to your phone calls and emails. One of the things we've been talking about a lot in this election year, because we've already had primary elections yesterday in Washington State, a couple of months ago in the state of Oregon, and we have a general election coming up in November. And it's a midterm election, so not as important as the one in which we choose the president, but still very, very important when it comes to various election issues. And one of the issues we've had to deal with is whether or not the people signed up to vote are actually eligible voters. Are they American citizens? Are they legally registered? Are they living in the United States legally? Are they citizens? And if you can't get those answers, then you know we have a problem. And we already know that around the United States, the White House has identified more than 250,000 illegal voters who are foreign nationals who are signed up to vote. State of Oregon has also identified a number of foreign nationals. And when that happened, a lot of us started to ask, who's paying attention to who gets signed up to vote? And then I got a great example of where the system does not seem to be paying much attention at all. And it came in from Terry, who joins me on the phone right now. Terry, we've agreed to withhold your last name, but I want you to tell me what happened to your sister and about her circumstances when she got signed up to vote. Welcome to the program, by the way.
11: Thank you. Hey, I have a young sister who, well, she's 58 now, and she's intellectually delayed, and I'm her guardian. Every year we take a trip down to Disneyland, and back in 2023, I believe it was, we went down to get her a ID, and of course we had to get the real ID because we got to fly. And when I went down there, we got her all, you know, situated, and we leave not much longer than that. We had a vote, and she received a ballot in the mail.

0: senators in favor of a piece of legislation that we can't get that piece of legislation passed? Does that sound like representative government to you? Because it sure doesn't to me. 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
2: 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We're looking at a high temperature of 101 this afternoon. Smoky conditions persisting. Tonight we've got an overnight low around 61 with more smoke in the air. Tomorrow, continue to see smoke with a high of 98.
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4: I'm Dan Loney with Your Money Now. Mixed results on Wall Street, but another record close for the Dow Industrials, which picked up 263 points, ending the day at 54,349. NASDAQ lost 221 points. The S&P 500 was off by 13. Oil prices pulled back a bit. West Texas crude down slightly at $75 a barrel. Alphabet shares were down 4% today. The parent company of Google announced it was reshuffling its AI divisions. And as part of that, chief scientist Jeff Dean is parting ways with the company after 27 years to start up his own venture. AI chief Demis Hassabis is leaving his managerial role with Google DeepMind to become Alphabet's chief scientist. Shares of SpaceX were down more than 13% today after reporting its first quarterly numbers. The biggest concern was its CapEx spend of $18.37 billion in that second quarter. AI drove that number and is up 550% year over year. And that's Your Money Now.
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12: Hi, everybody. My name is McGraw Millhaven. Yes, McGraw's the first name. Millhaven's the last name. I know it's a mouthful. That's the name they gave me. Join me weeknights as I host America at Night. We'll talk about the news of the day.

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1: 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We're looking at a high temperature of 101 this afternoon. Smoky conditions persisting. Tonight we've got an overnight low around 61 with more smoke in the air. Tomorrow, continue to see smoke with a high of 98.
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3: 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I'm Kim Komando for The Current. 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We already know early social media is tied to depression and anxiety in kids. Now timed with back-to-school season, a brand new study in Nature says it hits their report cards too. Big time. Researchers tracked over 5,000 students. Kids who started scrolling at 11 years old were about 6 months behind in school by 16. I'm talking reading, language, math. Half a year of learning lost to the mindless scroll. And the earlier the account, the bigger the gap. Look, holding the line is hard. I've been there. Your kid swears everyone's on it. Now you've got the receipts. It turns out the best filter you can give your kids is the word no. 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
9: 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The Justice Department turning up the heat on

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0: comes out on Friday. Jenny Cosola, Fox News.
1: Scientists say they're certain that a SpaceX rocket slammed into the moon as expected. No one saw it, but a telescope in Chile spotted what astronomers have identified as a debris plume from the crash. The crash happened earlier today. I'm Lee Silasara. This is Fox News.
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3: Hello and good afternoon. From the Seven Feathers Casino Studios, I'm Joey Kieran with these headlines. A Roseburg man has drowned in the North Umpqua River Tuesday afternoon. Douglas County Sheriff's Office reports said they were getting calls at 911 just after 3:30 about a man going underneath the water at Whistler's Bend Park and not resurfacing. The man was identified as 44-year-old Jeffrey Andrew Collison. A heat advisory remains in effect for central Douglas County through 11 o'clock tonight as the Umpqua Valley may see the hottest day of the year so far. National Weather Service has expanded the area for a red flag warning in much of southern Oregon, which will be in effect until 9 o'clock tonight. And Tuesday afternoon, the Oregon Department of Environmental Quality issued an air quality advisory, which is in effect until further notice for eastern Douglas County. Your forecast this afternoon, a high of 101 with smoky conditions tonight, looking at smoke with an overnight low of 61. I'm Joey Kieran, News Radio 93.9 FM and 1240 KQEN.
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12: Welcome back to the Lars Larson Show. It's a pleasure to be with you on a Wednesday and live on the Radio Northwest Network, serving the Pacific Northwest states of Oregon, Washington, and Idaho. Well, we had a primary election, or what passes for a primary election in the state of Washington, the jungle primary, the top two primary. I mean, it's a ridiculous system, but it's the one we're stuck with for right now. So, did I cast my vote? Yeah, Tina and I delivered our ballots to the ballot counting box last night, and our votes were counted. I assume, I haven't checked yet to find out whether or not they actually counted them in, but we delivered them in person, and they made it. And as the Washington State Standard puts it, the first round of vote counting in yesterday's primary is looking up for Democrats in the legislature, and it contains some red flags for Republicans. I want to talk about that in just a moment. But first, welcome to the Lars Larson Show. If you want to join the best conversation in talk journalism, it's here every day at 866-HEY-LARS. That's 866-439-5277. If you want to send an email instead, it's talk@LarsLarson.com. And our poll on X, because we offer up a brand new poll out of the news of the day every day. Today, should citizen rights to hunt and fish and farm get state constitutional protection? Now, this is an idea that's coming from Republican candidate for Oregon Governor Christine Drazen. And I think it's a brilliant move because, as you may know, Initiative Petition 28 fell, I think it was close to 20,000 signatures short of being able to make the ballot. But that doesn't mean that they won't try again. This is the third time that they've tried to get that ban on killing all animals, on all predator control, on all varmint control, on all, you know, rat control, all of the rest of that was going to be made illegal if Initiative Petition 28 had managed to get a majority of votes, if it had made the ballot, but it didn't make the ballot. They didn't verify the signatures very well, and so they fell short. So Christine Drazen is saying there should be in the state constitution protection for hunting and fishing, and it is a direct response to the Initiative Petition 28 that came fairly close to making the mark. A group of Republicans announced they will introduce a resolution next year at the legislature to refer a constitutional amendment to voters that guarantees fishing and hunting access. I think it is a terrific idea. It'll be great to see if any reporters have the guts to go to, say, Tina Kotek and ask Kotek, are you in favor of having constitutional protection of the hunting and fishing rights of people who live in your state? I mean, either way that she answers is probably not going to work out well for Tina Kotek. It does.

0: 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So the ex poll is, should citizen rights to hunt and fish get state constitutional protection? 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Yesterday, I'd ask you the question, should a surrogacy contract force a mother-to-be to abort her baby? 96% of you joined me and a no vote on that. And the short story on that, a couple had commissioned a baby, like you'd commission the construction of a house or you'd commission a statue, except here we're talking about a human being. And then when it turned out that the baby growing inside the surrogate mother had a heart problem, but it was a treatable heart problem, the couple that commissioned the baby, and we don't know anything more about them than just a set of initials, they said, we don't want the baby. Terminate the baby. We want to start over. Well, the mother said, no, I'm not going to terminate the baby. And now the question is, legally, can they force her to do that, or can they sue her to the point where she will be bankrupt and she will be poor for the rest of her life? Should a surrogacy contract force a mother to abort her baby? My answer was no, and 96% of you agreed with me on that. Now, about the results of the primary. I mean, it's not necessarily going to make a conservative like me happy, but Senate Democrats say they are not only confident that they're going to hold on to their 30-19 majority in the House of Representatives, in the Senate in Olympia, but they expect to expand it as well. And there may be four Republicans in the House who are in trouble. And if that's the case, the Democrats could be within striking range of getting a supermajority in the legislature. If you think the state of Washington is in trouble already, and it is, because we've had a state budget that has more than doubled in the last 10 years, and as a result, they are spending into the poorhouse everybody who lives in the state, because state government is spending money faster than people can make that money. And yet, for whatever reason, there are a number of bad results for people. One good result is John Lee. Looks like he'll be able to go on to November, and then if he hangs on to his lead, he'll be able to win his seat back. I think John Lee is a good representative. You hear him on this show speaking about a number of issues, including the interstate bridge issue. And then there was the result where John Brown did very, very well against Marie Glusenkamp-Perez. It appears that either of them got almost statistically the same amount of votes, about 37% each. They will go head-to-head in November, and already the Republican Party has cobbled together what I think is a very effective message to send to voters about exactly who Marie Perez is and why you should vote against her.
1: I think that we need to start adopting a policy of a slow economy.
2: Marie Glusenkamp-Perez stood by Washington Democrats' income tax, killing jobs, driving out businesses. Seattle liberals donated millions, buying her loyalty.
1: We're actually, I would say, like pretty far to the left of our party on a lot of tax reform.
2: In D.C., Perez voted for higher taxes, nearly $5,500 more, every family, every year.
1: We don't respect working people.
2: Her words, her record.
0: Yeah, if you just hold Marie Perez to her actual words, she's a fraud and has been for the two terms that she's held office. It is time for voters to send her home, and I'll be talking about that this year. And in fact, if anybody wonders, well, would I give Marie Perez equal time on my program? Yes, I absolutely would. She has never agreed to come on this program. She has never agreed to answer questions. And frankly, I'm not surprised by that, because Marie Glusenkamp-Perez, member of Congress, who I believe will lose to John Braun coming up this fall in the November election, she's somebody who stands for all the wrong things. I mean, number one, she questioned at one point, nobody stays up late worried about whether or not we're having people invade America over our southern border. And it turned out she was wrong then, wrong-headed. She has not given anybody a point of view about whether or not she supports Washington State's new so-called millionaires tax. Perez voted against the working families tax cut that was extended in the Trump tax cut. That's about $5,400 in tax relief for every average family out there. So she believes in higher taxes, unsecure borders, and she doesn't believe in common sense. Fortunately, voters will get a chance to send her home.

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3: 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He actually will read it. 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
4: That makes a lot of sense. A lot of nonsense.
5: 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You're bloody well right. 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
6: This is the Northwest Nonsense.
7: How much longer do we have to sit for this nonsense?
6: That great moment every day where Lars brings you the cold, hard facts without any liberal wokeness from the Daily Dead, fish wrapper, or mainstream media bias.
1: Well, nothing sharpens up my focus on failed leadership here in the Pacific Northwest like waking up to unbreathable air. More than 2 million acres of forest have burned in Oregon, 500,000 acres on fire in Washington State. Portland now ranks as literally having the fifth worst air quality on earth. There's even one estimate that I just saw a short time ago that says Portland is now the worst air quality on earth, and that's saying something. Usually Beijing gets the top prize. Democrat Governor Tina Kotek begs Donald Trump to declare more than one-third of Oregon's counties as federal wildfire disaster areas. But she hasn't offered up much of anything to protect against future fires, which I think is Tina Kotek's job. Democrat former Washington Governor Jay Inslee blames climate change for the fires in Spokane that destroyed hundreds of homes and forced the evacuation of 65,000 people. Of course, the actual cause of the biggest of Spokane's fires appears to be arson, and they have arrested an alleged arsonist. But Climate Jay does not let the facts get in the way of a good global warming rant, because that's where Climate Jay makes most of his money. Meanwhile, clueless Multnomah County announced this week it's forbidding folks from firing up their wood stoves on one of the hottest weeks so far this summer. Gee, that's going to be helpful, ain't it? The burn ban attempts to protect against wildfires, but I think it would do a whole lot more good if it applied to the hordes of homeless who already generate more than 40% of all the fire department emergency runs, and they regularly fire up their fentanyl pipes with smoking supplies from the same county government that is banning burning by law-abiding citizens. Go figure that one out if you can. Time to get your calls at 866-HEY-LARS. That's 866-439-5277. Send your emails to talk@LarsLarson.com. And our X poll, which you can find at Lars Larson Show, should citizen rights to hunt and fish get state constitutional protection in the state of Oregon? The idea comes from Christine Drazen and a group of Republican lawmakers. I'm willing to bet the Democrats are not going to climb on board that effort, but I would answer yes, they do deserve state constitutional protection. You can find the X poll at Lars Larson Show and at LarsLarson.com, and brought to you by Ultimate Truck Services. 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Douglas writes in, Lars, whatever became of that converted 747 that could carry large amounts of fire suppressant? It's expensive and takes time to activate, but why not? Also on the same line, how come the state or the feds never copied it? And on a second note, here we go again

0: with non-proper forest management. Thank you. Love the show. Signed, Douglas. Well, let me give you an answer. The 747 firefighting super tanker was created by Dell Smith's Evergreen Aviation. That was before the year 2000, so more than 26 years ago. And then when Dell Smith died and Evergreen went bankrupt, the assets of the company went to another company, and they ran the global super tanker 747 out of Colorado Springs, Colorado. They tried to get governments interested. The airplane was certified by the FAA. It had passed all the safety inspections and everything else. It actually fought fires in Peru. It fought fires in Chile. It fought fires in Israel. It fought fires in Mexico, and even did a bit of firefighting in California. And you're right. It was a major piece of firefighting equipment. It was literally the biggest firefighting airplane on Earth. And per gallon dropped, it was actually cheaper to operate the global supertanker, the 747, than it was to operate the smaller airplanes. If you understand economies of scale, being able to put almost 20,000 gallons of either water or retardant on that plane and be able to rewater the plane in about 30 minutes on the ground, the plane was fast. It could get anywhere in the continental United States in about 4 hours. It could get to Alaska in about 5 hours. It was tremendously useful. It could be flown almost anywhere in the world. If it was flying empty, it could go up to 600 miles an hour. So it had all those advantages. And for reasons the U.S. Forest Service refused to ever explain, they would not hire the plane to do the work. Even though right now, in the last couple of weeks, you can imagine a lot of uses that 747 might have come in very handy. It no longer exists. They took all the equipment out of the plane. And the technology, while it's still around, it's not in any airplane right now. And now today's Daily Grill.
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0: You know, I may have led you astray, and because of that, I'm going to suggest the Daily Grill today. And that is billionaire Tom Dundon, who bought the deal to buy the Portland Trailblazers basketball team. And then he told the city of Portland, you need to fix up the Moda Center. If you don't, I'm going to leave. Now, I had believed, based on what I knew about the deal at the time, that that put the city over a barrel. Only I think, based on what I found out today, and I have to give credit to the Daily Dead Fish Wrapper, it appears that it's Dundon who's over a barrel, and here's why. If he decides to move the team, the Daily Dead Fish Wrapper reports the NBA may charge him a fee, and the fee could easily be $1 million to $1 billion. Now, my question is, if Tom Dundon says if you don't fix up and pay for the renovation of the Moda Center on the taxpayer's dime, then I'm going to take my team and leave town. If the city were to say, go ahead, leave town, it's going to cost you $850 million to leave town. Go ahead, leave town. They've got him over a barrel. Why not let Dundon pay the tab? My favorite post on social media, again about basketball, social media users are now calling on a WNBA team to sign a transgender French basketball player who goes by the name Julie Tatart, even though Julie Tatart is actually a biological male. Came out as transgender about 5 years ago, said he would not say no if a WNBA team reached out. He is 6'3" tall, averaged 21 points and 20 rebounds per game. Can you imagine what a shock that would come to the WNBA? They might actually forget about their hatred for Caitlin Clark. Back in a moment. It's Wednesday, and you're listening to the Lars Larson Show and the Radio Northwest Network.
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6: 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We're looking at a high temperature of 101 this afternoon. Smoky conditions persisting. Tonight we've got an overnight low around 61 with more smoke in the air. Tomorrow, continue to

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3: I'm Dan Loney with Your Money Now. Mixed results on Wall Street, but another record close for the Dow Industrials, which picked up 263 points, ending the day at 54,349. NASDAQ lost 221 points. The S&P 500 was off by 13. Oil prices pulled back a bit. West Texas crude down slightly at $75 a barrel. Alphabet shares were down 4% today. The parent company of Google announced it was reshuffling its AI divisions. And as part of that, chief scientist Jeff Dean is parting ways with the company after 27 years to start up his own venture. AI chief Demis Hassabis is leaving his managerial role with Google DeepMind to become Alphabet's chief scientist. Shares of SpaceX were down more than 13% today after reporting its first quarterly numbers. The biggest concern was its CapEx spend of $18.37 billion in that second quarter. AI drove that number and is up 550% year over year. And that's Your Money Now.
4: Sometimes it's hard enough to get along with people living under your own roof. When you bring in-laws into the mix, the results can be downright scary. Hi, this is Jim Daly with Focus on the Family. Not all of us have difficulties relating to our in-laws, but we've probably at least heard stories about a meddling mother-in-law or an obnoxious member of the extended family. No matter how hard we try, we just can't seem to make a connection with these people. And sometimes in-law conflicts can carry on for years. When this happens, I think of the book Loving Your Relatives Even When You Don't See Eye to Eye. 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No matter how frustrating things get, just remember to be civil. 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I'm Jim Daly.
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7: Fox News, I'm John Saucier. President Trump speaking today at the Red Rock Casino Resort in Las Vegas, Nevada, to promote tax cuts policy. The president also talked about Tuesday night's primary victories of candidates that he endorsed.
8: It was 28-1 last night on endorsements, and numerous of them were outliers. You know, an outlier is a person that doesn't have a chance.
7: Florida's Attorney General James Uthmeyer announcing the state has issued a subpoena to Dr. Anthony Fauci. This subpoena requests a range of documents about the pandemic, including his personal dealings.
9: Evidence has come to light that he was trying to personally profit off of this. This is outside of his government duties, his official role. He's trying to pursue book deals, awards.
7: The Florida AG speaking on Fox. Florida Governor Ron DeSantis says Dr. Fauci never took responsibility for failures during the pandemic. It comes during calls to have Fauci held in contempt of court.

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3: Hey, welcome back to the program. So a Portland city councilor who's warned about human-caused fires is caught illegally burning brush in his own backyard during a burn ban. Should elected officials know the rules that they expect everyone else to follow? And should I allow, as I have over the years, a certain amount of latitude by saying that liberals, well, they need to have double standards or they'd have no standards at all? Aaron Mesh joins me now, who's managing editor at Willamette Week. You can find the stories that he oversees at WWeek.com. Aaron, welcome back to the program, and tell me about Mitch Green.
4: Well, first, I just want to say that I consider myself one of those liberals who has no standards at all, just so, like if we're categorizing.
3: And we are.
4: Thank you. So Councillor Green decided that he would have a medium to large backyard brush fire on his property, which, if my understanding is correct, is abuts a natural area. And his neighbors called 911 to report large flames coming out of his backyard, and a fire engine with four firefighters on it showed up. This was on July 26th, so a Sunday afternoon. It was before all this smoke rolled into town, so I will say that, like, the weather conditions were not quite as apocalyptic as they are at the moment. Mm-hmm. And yet still, there are at least two, maybe three burn bans that apply to his property, all of which have been rather loudly proclaimed by local governments, which makes it all the more puzzling that he thought that it would be fine.
3: And by the way, let's skip right to the, and you got Councillor Green's comments or rejoinder to this. He wouldn't talk to you, would he?
4: He did eventually. It took a day, but he did eventually reply to us. And he said, he pled ignorance. He said that he was not aware and learned a valuable lesson. In fairness, I don't know what else he could have said, right? Like, there are not that many options about what you can say in that moment. You can say that you didn't know and plead ignorance. You can say that you didn't care and plead vice.
3: Arrogance.
4: Or you can say that someone else did it and then have to have a very difficult dinner table conversation with your spouse.
3: But what did he say about the fact that he has been a critic? And I think you pointed out in the story at WWeek.com that this is one of the issues that he brought up when he was running for office and said, we have to protect people, you know, from the smoke and everything else. And then he goes out and does it himself. That even if he didn't know that there was a burn ban in place at the time, he certainly would know this is something you've complained about yourself, and now you're one of the offenders.
4: I think another way of looking at this, which maybe is too philosophical for noon on a Wednesday with smoke all around us, but another way of looking at this is that we often break things down into categories of, like, systemic injustice and personal responsibility. Like, to what degree is a thing happening because of the larger forces at play that create, like, the conditions that create dry tinder and are now imperiling Timberline Lodge? And to what degree is that anyone's personal fault? To what degree is it someone's personal fault that Spokane is on fire after an arsonist set a fire in a field of grass? And to what degree is that a larger force? I think my point in bringing all of that up is to say that, like, if you spend your time campaigning about wanting to fight the larger forces, that holds you, I think, to at least the same standard, if not a higher standard, of responsibility for making sure that you don't contribute to those larger forces.
3: Well, and I'd add this, because I've got a yard. I have to do cleanup. We also have a little farm, and we do burns, but we do them well within the rules. And if you're going to burn, you find out, is there a burn ban in place today? He apparently did none of that due diligence, which doesn't suggest good things about him as a government official. If he's not willing to even check and find out before he sets his backyard on fire, if there's a burn

0: burn ban in place by one of the governments that he's associated with, then how well does he check any of it, the rest of his work? But he also lives in an urban area in which, I don't know about you, but I've got a green bin I can fill full of yard debris once a week and get a whole bunch of stuff pulled away as part of the cost of the garbage service I get, you know, for on a regular basis, regular household garbage. And they take away the green container full of the yard debris. He could have done that, but it's a lot easier just to set it on fire. So, in other words, some of this is about Mitch Green's own laziness, it sounds like.
1: I mean, you mentioned arrogance earlier, and while I can't speculate as to anybody's motivations or character, it is a baffling misstep. It's a baffling misstep, especially during this fire season and during an election cycle. You know, and I'm being a little bit cynical, but like, if I were running for office, I would dot my I's and cross my T's even more than I do in my daily life anyway.
0: Yep.
1: It's just a very, very odd decision to make, and I think quite newsworthy.
0: Hey, I'm going to see if we can get Mitch Green to come on. I want to ask you about something else, because I know you're a Major League Baseball fan, or Major League Basketball fan, aren't you?
1: I'm a big NBA fan, yes, although my enthusiasm is draining by the hour.
0: I kind of admitted that I might have led my audience astray, because I understood that the city of Portland was over a barrel because of idiot Ted Wheeler, who took ownership of the Moda Center, and then the Blazers can say, hey, either fix it up to our satisfaction or we're going to take the team and go elsewhere. What I didn't know until today, and I have to give the Fish Wrapper credit for that, they may have to pay an exit fee to the NBA of $850 million to $1 billion. It sounds to me like if they want to, the city of Portland, and I want your take on this, could say to Dundon, hey, Tom Dundon, you want to take the team and take it somewhere else like Nashville? Go ahead. It's going to cost you $1 billion. Or you could spend your own $600 million and fix up the Moda. It sounds like they may have him over a barrel. Am I right?
1: I mean, it's a standoff. It's guns drawn in both directions, and I think that both sides have leverage. I still think at this point that the most likely scenario is that you're going to see City Council pass some kind of funding package in about 8 days, and that at that point it is extremely unlikely that that Tom Dundon's leverage is as strong as he pretends that it is. It is true. The Oregonian has a great story this morning about the relocation fee. I will tell you that I think that, like, within NBA circles, the reality of a relocation fee has been talked about quite a bit. Sean Hyken at the Rose Garden Report has written about it. At the end of the day, the city could also sue the Blazers for an enormous amount of money, probably $500 million. And so I do think that one of the things that could end up keeping the Blazers here is, ironically enough, Tom Dundon's cheapness.
0: Exactly, because it does sound like he's kind of a skinflint. But in any case, that's Aaron Meck, managing editor at Willamette Week. You can find him at WWeek.com. Back in just a moment. 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
7: 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My name is McGraw Millhaven. 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
15: Hey, welcome back to the program. Our ex-poll question today, should citizen rights to hunt and fish get protection in the state constitution? It's an idea that comes from Christine Drazen and a group of Republicans. Christine, of course, is the Republican nominee to be governor of Oregon, and I think this year she has an excellent chance of beating Tina Kotek, who's fallen out of favor with labor unions, teachers, and everybody else. But

0: not. Should citizen rights be protected? Initiative Petition 28 came close, but did not make the ballot. But if it had made the ballot, and if it had drawn a majority of votes, then you would have seen all kinds of things happening in Oregon. All fishing forbidden, all hunting forbidden, all animal raising for food forbidden, all pest control. I mean, the list of things that IP 28 would have done goes on and on and on. It didn't make the ballot. It doesn't mean that that group is not going to come right back and try it again next year and probably the year after that until they finally make the ballot. But in this case, should we see a constitutional protection of fishing and hunting rights? On that note, I want to go to Courtney Bangs, who is the Republican candidate for Oregon State Senate District 16. Courtney, welcome to the program.
1: Thank you for having me. I'm excited to be here.
0: So congratulations, because you won your primary back in May with, what, almost 63% of the vote? That's pretty sizable.
1: Yeah, I just feel blessed to have the opportunity to serve our community. And, yeah, I'm excited and a little bit nervous, but definitely excited.
0: Don't worry about being nervous. Tell my audience what you want to do should you get to the Oregon State Senate. Who holds that seat right now in District 16?
1: Our beautiful Senator Weber holds that seat currently in Senate District 16, and I'm blessed to have her endorsement and her support as I move into this position.
0: Very good. What do you want to get done if you get to go to Salem? Because there are a lot of things I'd like to see government do, but I want to know what you have on your agenda to get done.
1: I would love for accountability and consequences to come back in style. I would love to be able to see our government actually serve the people versus have our current state government tell us what we're supposed to want and need. I just want to be a voice for our community and represent our citizens as they deserve to be represented and carry the torch forward. I think our Senator Weber has done a great job, and I just want to carry that forward.
0: Do you think there's a way to cut back the insane level of, I think it's an insane level of spending by state government, and I apply this to both states, Oregon and Washington. We have seen state budgets in both states go up far faster than inflation and far faster than people's paychecks, which means state government is consuming the population instead of serving the population. How do you get around to cutting that back?
1: Honestly, I believe addressing it at the top and work on consolidation and dialing back the weight of state government. When you see our employee rates or employment rates for state government increase faster than private industry, that means that economically we're upside down. And we need to flip that and really encourage our businesses and encourage our, and create an atmosphere for our businesses to grow versus continuing to grow state government. I mean, let's be honest. It's a little fat.
0: You think?
1: Yeah, it's a little fat. And when you see...
0: Hold on, did we just lose Courtney Bangs? Let's see if we can get her back on. I don't know what happened to her phone. Joel, would you mind checking, see if she's still on that line? If not, we'll reconnect to her, but sounds like her phone dropped off, but we'll call her back. That's Courtney Bangs, the Republican candidate for Oregon State Senate District 16. She got almost 63% of the vote in the primary, and that means she should do reasonably well. Tell me about the Democrat you're going to be running against in November, Courtney.
1: Her name is Rachel Armitage. I don't actually know a whole lot about her. She did serve our community for 22 days as an appointment when Betsy Johnson chose to run for governorship.
0: Okay. And what do you know about her positions on the issues, if anything at all?
1: I don't honestly know anything at all. I've been looking for her to have an opinion on what is happening to our communities, but I've yet to see a strong stance of any sort.
0: I mean, does she have a website? Does she explain what her positions are on the various issues? Because that might be the best way for you to go after her between now and November, is say, she believes in higher taxes, I believe in lower taxes, et cetera, et cetera.
1: Absolutely. Well, I will be frank. She's endorsed by some entities that concern me, so I already

0: have an idea of the direction that
1: is she one of those? Is she one of those DSAs by any chance?
0: I sure. Oh goodness,
1: Democrat socialist.
0: Yeah, I can neither confirm nor deny that statement, but I do know that Indivisible, North Coast, our Indivisible, does support her, and that causes me some pretty deep concern.
1: All right. Tell people where to find your social media so they can find out about your campaign between now and November, Courtney.
0: Absolutely. So my website is CourtneyBangs.com, and I'm also present on Facebook and Instagram under the name Courtney Bangs. It's really hard to not find me, so just Google, and I'll appear.
1: You know what I wish candidates like you would do? I wish you'd make, say, Instagram videos. Do a 60 or 90-second video. Just talk to the camera and say, look, I'm going to take a subject. I don't know where my opponent is going to be, and name her. And then say, but here's where I am on taxes. Here's where I am on a bloated ODOT that has 5,000 employees but doesn't actually build new freeways and bridges. Here's where I am on, IP-28. And then throw down the challenge to your competitor and say, we don't know where she stands on this, and I'm challenging her or the people who plan to vote for her to tell us, where do you stand on these issues? You know, where do you stand on sanctuary state status for illegal alien criminals? You know, where do you stand on locking criminals up and having tough consequences when people commit, say, violent crimes? And throw that, if you did one of those a day between now and November, imagine how many voters do you think you'd be able to get talking about your campaign. That's Courtney Bangs running for the Oregon State Senate District 16. Courtney, thanks so much for the time. 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
6: Negotiations proceeding. I'm Lisa Lucera, Fox News. Iran and Oman, which is negotiating on behalf of the U.S., say they're close to a deal on reopening the Strait of Hormuz. The waterway is critical for oil tankers to pass through. As President Trump, during a speech in Nevada this afternoon, again

0: about a man going underneath the water at Whistler's Bend Park and not resurfacing. The man was identified as 44-year-old Jeffrey Andrew Collison. A heat advisory remains in effect for central Douglas County through 11 o'clock tonight, as the Umpqua Valley may see the hottest day of the year so far. National Weather Service has expanded the area for a red flag warning in much of southern Oregon, which will be in effect until 9 o'clock tonight. And Tuesday afternoon, the Oregon Department of Environmental Quality issued an air quality advisory, which is in effect until further notice for eastern Douglas County. Your forecast this afternoon, a high of 101 with smoky conditions tonight, looking at smoke with an overnight low of 61. 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
7: I know we're at an at-will state, but for making a comment, like, hey, your hair looks good. 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
8: 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I'm going to fire Eddie for no reason. Yep, he can do that. Yeah, that's California. Yep, welcome.
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0: Well, we wish we could get to every call and question here on the show, but we can't. If you got a money question and you want an answer for your situation, head on over to our website. Use Ask Ramsey. 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It is not polluted by TikTok or Reddit. It has actual common sense in there from one of us. 3 years of this show dumped in there, transcripts. All the books we've written dumped in there. All the thousands of articles on our website on different money issues, all dumped in there. It can answer your question in a uniquely Ramsey way, and no one else can. And it's free. 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Go check it out. It's pretty stinking cool. The only thing I do want them to get it where it's a little more smart aleck. Got a little more sarcasm.
1: Yeah, I think they've dialed that back a bit.
0: Yeah, it just doesn't feel like me. Oh, it's not just me.
1: You should be able to push a button. Like, who do you want to respond
0: well,
1: to
0: it's
1: your
0: like,
1: answer?
0: You know, my brightest technology invention is I think you should be able to change Siri's voice to your wife's voice.
1: Why?
0: So when you're getting direct.

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1: I'm Dan Loney with Your Money Now. Digital marketplace Etsy announced it's laying off 12% of its workforce as it looks to tighten its bottom line. That'll impact about 220 employees. The move is being made in part due to the competition it's facing from rivals like Amazon and Walmart, along with newer e-commerce entrants like the TikTok Shop and Temu. Elf Beauty posted strong beats last quarter across the board. Earnings per share came in at $1.75 with revenue of $479 million. It benefited greatly from a windfall of tariff refunds totaling $50 million. And still, sales are up 36% in the quarter year over year. It has also raised its full year.

0: your revenue and earnings per share outlook for the current fiscal year. Mixed results for Wall Street, but another record close for the Dow Industrials. The Dow picked up 263 points, ending the day at 54,349. The NASDAQ lost 221 points, and the S&P 500 was off by 13. That's your money now.
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7: I was in the middle of the Atlantic Ocean when it happened. There was a sudden jolt and our submarine crashed on the seafloor. We were in total darkness.
8: That's Dr. Dejana Figuerella, a marine biologist and STEM teacher, talking about a deep sea dive she'll never forget.
7: It's funny. When I was a kid, I was afraid of the ocean. And there I was, 2 miles below the surface. But as a scientist, you prepare for that. Using our training and a little creativity, we fixed the sub and finished our experiments. The dive was just too important. Every dive gives us glimpses at things few people ever get to see. Glowing creatures, fiery undersea volcanoes. When we got back to the surface, I kissed the ground and called my mom, of course. But you know what? I wouldn't trade that dive for anything.
8: Dr. Figueroa uses her passion for STEM to discover new things and make the world a better place. She can STEM, so can you. 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
9: Fox News, I'm Tom Graham. President Trump attempting to sell his economic record ahead of November's midterm, speaking at an event in Las Vegas this afternoon.
10: I'm not getting credit from the fake news for what I've done. I never have gotten credit. I don't get credit.
9: Now, the president's approval rating on the economy has taken a hit, particularly over higher gasoline prices since the start of the conflict with Iran. Russia's latest attacks on Ukraine, killing 17 people, some projectiles targeting Kyiv, making it past Ukrainian defenses.
11: And most of the 115 Russian drones fired overnight at Kyiv were knocked down. All 28 missiles got through, doing real damage to a range of civilian sites. Ukrainian President Zelensky calling out the need for U.S.-made Patriot missile interceptors. There are reports Ukraine might still get permission to make their own.
9: That is Fox's Greg Palcott. 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
0: So one of the icons on one of the national treasures on the stage of history that developed what we now call the self-improvement movement or whatever, motivational speakers, one of the very first that received rock star status was a guy named Zig Ziglar. And if you've never heard Zig Ziglar, you should look him up immediately and start watching and listening to Zig Ziglar.

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0: Our scripture of the day, Proverbs 16:11. A just balance and scales are the Lord's. All the weights in the bag are His work. Les Brown says, wanting something is not enough. You must be hungry for it. Your motivation must be absolutely compelling in order to overcome the obstacles that will invariably come your way. I remember watching his videos back when we watched Ziggs too, and he'd say, you gotta be hungry. You gotta be hungry. He's a lot of fun.
7: Dude, that guy, I would have loved to have seen him live.
0: Zig?
7: Zig and...
0: Well, Les is alive.
7: Oh, he is?
0: Yeah.
7: Does he still do events?
0: Yeah, yeah. They're out there somewhere. But, I mean, he's got to be in his 80s.
7: And he'll catch a Les Brown event.
0: Yeah, he actually did an introduction for me one time when I was in L.A.
7: Yeah.
0: Yeah, he was... and he was married to somebody, like some famous artist at some point. It was amazing. But anyway, he had a great career. And Les was fun. He was part of that old group, though, yeah. Zig, that whole gang. Tony is with us in Detroit, Michigan. Hey, Tony, what's up?
8: Hey, Dave, what's going on? Thanks for taking my call.
0: Sure.
8: So I'm on a baby step one with no savings. I live at home with my parents. I have about $47,000 in debt. I have a video production company business, and that income is not consistent or enough. I work at a gym overnight. My question is, should I get a second job for steady income, or focus on landing better contracts?
0: How old are you?
8: Oh, 28.
0: Okay. How long have you been working the video business?
8: It's been about two years.
0: And what will be your income from the video business, net profit taxable for the year?
8: For this year or for like
0: for this year, for 2026, when we end the year and I look at your books and I say, here's what you spent and here's what you made.